0: the Australian market and reduce fire risks. A discarded SpaceX rocket is believed to have crashed into the moon. ANU astrophysicist Brad Tucker has told the ABC the collision stirred up dust and debris.
1: Pretty the first conclusive evidence that we do have that the object collided. So it does look like it's happened. We don't have any images of the crash site, so to speak, or the crater site yet.
0: And briefly, SA Health investigating 9 staff accused of accessing AFL great Tony Modra's medical records while he was in hospital after a truck crash.
2: 4RO Sport. Realty One Real Estate. Old style service with a modern twist.
0: An explosive claim that an AFL club has struck a secret deal with a player, making them legally responsible for any head knocks they suffer on the field. The unnamed club reportedly brokered the deal after the player suffered a string of concussions and was keen to play on. A huge coup for the Perth Bears, the incoming NRL side signing England forward Morgan Smithies on a 3-year deal. Smithies will head west from the Canberra Raiders. And Alexi Popperin's clinched a straight sets victory in the round of 64 at the Montreal Tennis Open.
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4: Partly cloudy today. As I look out that window here from the Robert Schwarton Pavilion, yeah, a little bit of cloud around. Certainly has been a little bit cloudy today and expecting pretty much the same again tomorrow. Over the next couple of days, though, as we head towards the weekend, sunny conditions and just a little bit warmer as we head for a top of 26 degrees today for Rockhampton and Billawheeler, 24 today for Gladstone and 22 for Yeppoon. Nearly at 20 degrees for Rocky. It's 19.6, 21 right now in Gladstone, 20 degrees in Yeppoon, and 17 right now in Billawheeler. Billow warming up since that coolish start this morning. Got down to 8.5.
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4: Yes, and broadcasting live today at the Robert Schwarton Pavilion at the Rockhampton Showgrounds for the Regional Safety Expo Australia. What an event presented by, well, GeoSecure, who are right next to us, one of the major sponsors, but plenty of sponsors. And we're talking to some of those people throughout the next hour as we broadcast live through to 11 o'clock. But this is a really interesting angle because right now we're catching up with Professor Elise from CQ University. Good to talk to you.
5: Yes, thank you for the invitation.
4: What have you made of the expo so far since you've come in?
5: Well, there's plenty of people here, which is really great because that enhances the networking. It's nice to see so many people presenting what they've got that improves safety. There's a lot of industry, so it's quite broad. And from our point of view, an education area, we can, you know, help people if they want to come and do more studies and improve their safety. So that's good.
4: If there's one thing that I've learned in the last couple of hours, that something that was just a box you ticked a couple of years ago has suddenly become such an important part of everything we do.
5: That's right. It's not just administration and management of safety and regulation. There's a lot more involved in it, and we encourage a lot more worker involvement so that it's contextual. And so it's not going to be just tick boxes, which can be useful, you know, but you can miss things. So, yes, it's more science-y, there's more knowledge amongst the profession and industry, actually, on how to handle safety and promote good work so that people are satisfied and they enjoy their work and they get that personal side of it as well. So
4: has your half of things transitioned? Are you teaching more about safety when we're talking about these industries?
5: We do teach the safety management system type thing, that's core. We look at the safety science of things, so research that's, you know, cutting edge, what are we finding out about certain hazards and areas and things like that. In my area, I look at work design, so I specialise in human factors, but that doesn't mean OHS people don't either.
4: Yeah.
5: So part of removing the hazards and making it safer is designing work so that we minimise that, you know, and aware of it.
4: So what message do you want to deliver today?
5: Speaking for CQ University, anyone interested in taking We've got TAFE courses, we've got undergraduate courses, we've got postgraduate courses, and if they want to do research, they can do that as well, all the way up to the PhD. We have new courses that I'd like to share with everyone on psychosocial matters.
4: Wow.
5: So across the degrees. So that's a new aspect coming out in 2027. So for term one, so you can check them out. They're already online.
4: Isn't that terrific?
5: Courses. We've got undergraduate courses. We've got post.

0: Thank you for your time.
1: Thank you.
0: It's 994RO, Professor Crawford from CQ University. And I guess that's something that, once again, we haven't considered, is the training. When you come through the processes, it's always got to be there, doesn't it? It's always got to be that concentration on workplace health and safety now.
1: Things are always evolving.
0: Yeah, yep. Absolutely. It's 994RO. Good morning. We're at the Regional Safety Expo Australia. We're here at 11 o'clock on 994RO.

0: The Talk of Central Queensland, 994RO, broadcasting live at the Regional Safety Expo Australia. That's where you'll find all these terrific exhibits. The focus, of course, is on safety in the workplace, but there's so many angles that I've learned about that, well, for a start, I certainly didn't expect to be covered here at the Expo. Everything from water and ice baths to right through to thinking about retirement, which is terrific. And very soon we're going to meet a ninja warrior and find out where a ninja warrior who was a BMX champion comes into workplace health and safety. But joining me now is Chris Jarrett, who is with the Australian Diversified Engineering. Good to meet you, Chris. How are you today?
1: Good morning. Yeah, very good. Thank you. Yourself?
0: Well, good. Welcome to the Expo. What have you made of it so far?
1: Yeah, look, a really good attendance, especially for the first one. I didn't think you could ask for better. I think Chris has done an amazing job pulling this together. Great to be here and great to support the first event.
0: So. Chris, you've had... Well, box seats, because you're right in front of the stage where all these speakers are talking. Some fascinating people.
1: Yeah, absolutely. Like, it's very impressive watching those speakers. So that's why we chose that booth right down the front there. So,
0: you say safety in the dust. Mm. What does that mean?
1: Look, coming at it from a couple of angles, we predominantly do spray systems to suppress dust. So obviously dust is not great for people's health, machinery, all that kind of stuff. So where we come into it is spraying water to suppress that dust and also measuring friction on mine sites as well. So we can go over after the fact and find out, because we've watered, that tends to make things a little bit slipperier. So how slippery, at what point do you maybe need to put protocols in place to slow down or stop traffic even on that road. So we can go from spraying the water to measuring that as well. So
0: you've got the great balancing act, don't you?
1: We have,
0: you've
1: got
0: to get it just right.
1: It's not just a spray system. It comes at it from a very... a very good place of being able to help mines with their safety. So,
0: and how long have you been in the business, Chris?
1: Only a year.
0: Yeah, okay.
1: So, yes.
0: And what have you learnt the most over the past year?
1: Look, I'm a mechanical engineer by trade, but it's been a long time since I've been in this field. So I guess the technology side of things has taken a little bit to get my head around. So there's a lot that goes into it. It's not just as simple as spraying water out the back of a truck. There is a lot of science and a lot of maths, a lot of engineering that goes into our products to make sure that it's going to stand the test of time, be helpful, measurable, etc. So, yeah.
0: Don't think I've ever had so many conversations about water and the importance of water.
1: Absolutely. There's a lot of stalls here which are dealing with that in different angles. It's interesting to see.
0: Absolutely. So. And have you had a chance to wander around? Is there anything you've explored?
1: Not yet, to be honest with you. I'm here by myself, so probably will be a little bit struggling to get out of my booth, but I hope to get a bit of a chance this afternoon and... Yeah.
0: You should get to see those speakers. And Dr. Sand, who's up there at the moment, talking about the mental health around retirement. That's a fascinating subject.
1: Yeah, very important. So, yes, absolutely. So,
0: Chris, if people want more details about what you do away from this event, how do they get in touch?
1: Sure. Look, if they stumble across the www.ade.net.au website, they can certainly get in contact with us and find out a little bit more. Happy to send them any information, or if they're in Rocky Region, of course, love to talk, but always happy to chat. So
0: once again, it's just it's blown my mind how many areas of safety in the workplace I've never even considered.
1: Yeah, absolutely. So it's good fun to be a part of, and it feels good to be part of a cause that is helpful, not just our product, if that makes sense. So,
0: good to see you. Thank you very much for your time.
1: Thank you.
0: It's 994RO.
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0: The talk of Central Queensland, 994RO with the Rolling Stones, broadcasting live at the Regional Safety Expo Australia, happening at the Rockhampton Showgrounds and the Robert Schwarton Pavilion. Great to see so many people coming along. Joining me now is Kirsty Gardner, who's with J-Max Industries, Repco Authorised Service Centres, and she's taking a photo just as we're about to talk. Hello. Good to see you, Kirsty. How are you today?
1: Yeah, I'm really well. How are you?
0: Good. Tell us who you're representing here today.
1: So I'm predominantly here with the Repco Authorised Service Group. There is 500 independent workshops Australia-wide. We're really big on community and supporting each other, but we are individual workshops as well.
0: So who might we think of locally?
1: So locally here in Rockhampton, we have the Robbo's Group. So we have Robbo's Motorworks. We have the Fulcrum side of it as well. We've got Dion's Mechanical. We've got Tom Layden's Tyres. And there's Rockhampton Mechanical as well over on North Rockhampton.
0: Yeah, a good crew there. So what's the message that you're delivering here today?
1: Vehicle safety is really important, as we know, making sure we're proactive with our servicing, keeping it on time, because if we're not keeping it up to date, then potentially, you know, things can go wrong. You know, we have families in those cars, we have workers in those cars. So keeping the maintenance up to them is important. You know, it could be that the tyres are worn or something like that. And then we have safety aspects with vehicles, you know, not pulling up in time and having accidents. And we know what traffic around Rockhampton's like.
0: Yes.
1: So, you know, it's keeping that maintenance up, and that's what these workshops do here in Rockhampton. We are proactively checking them to make sure they are meeting the safety requirements for our families and for our workers.
0: So many vehicles these days are just offices, aren't they?
1: Yes. Yep, mobile offices for a lot of businesses.
0: So so obviously the safety aspect, but yep. When I was over at your exhibit, there was also some things being given out. Can you tell me about those?
1: Yeah, so if you book with any of the Repco Authorised Service Centres today before 3:30, we are giving away two tickets to the Ipswich Supercars in, I think it's about 2 weeks' time.
0: Fantastic.
1: Yeah.
0: And plenty of other merchandise and things too.
1: Yes, plenty of merch there from the Repco sides of it. So there's some great little goodies in there for everyone.
0: So hurry in today, get your car in before 3:30 this afternoon.
1: Yes.
0: Booked in before 3:30 this afternoon. And you go to go to the running to win the supercars trip down to Adelaide.
1: No, Ipswich.
0: Ipswich, sorry.
1: Yes.
0: I don't know where Adelaide came from. Ipswich, that's terrific. So so make sure you get involved in that, and you can find out more details here today, and you guys can give some tips.
1: Yeah, yep, that's it. And if you're not here today, I mean, just jump onto the Repco Authorised Service Centre website and chuck in Rockhampton or whatever area you're in. And, and book in with one of those workshops.
0: Brilliant.
1: To go in that draw.
0: And make sure those cars are up to date with their services.
1: 100%. Let's keep them safe and keep our family safe on the roads.
0: But your tip would be there's things you can do too to your car to make sure you maintain that maintenance too, isn't there?
1: Yeah, that's right. So, you know, like checking your tyres, being proactive yourself as well is a helpful thing. I mean, let's face it, Rockhampton doesn't have huge amounts of rain, but checking your wiper blades and making sure that they are cleaning your windscreen as well, you know, for the times that we do have rain events, checking lights, making sure they're all working, because let's face it, we need those to drive around town. And again, that's a preventative for accidents and stuff as well. So there's lots of different things you can do. You know, if you're with a mechanic shop, talk to your mechanic and ask them, what things can I proactively be doing in between services to make sure my car's safe?
0: Well done. Kirsty, lovely to meet you. Thank you very much.
1: Thank you.
0: Make sure you see the Repco Authorised Service Centres when you drop in today to this this event, which is happening in the Robert Schwarton Pavilion. It is the Regional Safety Expo Australia. 994RO.
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0: The Talk of Central Queensland, 994RO. We're broadcasting live at the Regional Safety Expo Australia in the Robert Schwarton Pavilion at the Rockhampton Showgrounds. And one area of safety, workplace health and safety, is drug and alcohol testing, which is really interesting. Sarah Bird is with me from Alkalizer Technology. Hello.
1: Hello, how are you?
0: I'm fantastic. What about yourself?
1: Amazing. Best conference ever.
0: What's been good about today?
1: It has been really good conversation. So it hasn't been a lot of people through, but the conversations that we have had have been amazing.
0: Yeah.
1: And everyone's actually interested in talking to us, which has been really good.
0: All right. I'm a little bit nervous because you've got a device in your hand, which we'll get to in a second. But tell us about Alkalizer Technologies.
1: So Alkalizer have been around for 35 years. We are Australian owned. We manufacture our breathalyzers in Perth. So it's a nice little story. It actually started in someone's garage in Cleveland, in Queensland,
0: wow.
1: Brisbane. And he's actually still around now. He only works a couple of days every fortnight because he just loves it. It's a good little hobby.
0: Yeah. Now, obviously, you're talking about businesses and drug and alcohol testing for businesses. What about personal devices? Do you do those too?
1: Yeah, we definitely do personal devices as well. It's extremely important that people actually do have breathalyzers if they do drink at pubs frequently. Yeah. Because something that people don't know is it's the next day that they might still be over the limit.
0: Yes.
1: Only a little bit, but you might still be over.
0: And what about how accurate are they?
1: So our breathalyzers are police grade accuracy.
0: Yep.
1: So they are as accurate as you can get.
0: Because it's always strange, and I mean, I'm not telling you anything you don't know, and certainly for the broader audience, sometimes you think, I'm going to be under the limit here, I'm fine, I'm not a problem,
1: yep.
0: And you do one of those personal breathalyzers, or someone tests you, and you're way over, and alternatively, the other way around, you think, oh, I'm not right to drive here, and you can be under. It's too hard to know from a personal point of view, and you can follow all the rules,
1: yep.
0: But sometimes they just don't work.
1: Yep, that's right, and every day can be different, you know, it'll depend on how many drinks you've had, what you've had to eat,
0: yep.
1: How much sleep you've had, like there's so many different factors what can like affect a result.
0: Because I had a friend just recently and we'd gone out the night before. He drove home early the next day and I said, what are you doing? You would have been over. And he said, no, I tested myself and he was fine. That just blew me away. I couldn't believe it because he had a few. So you just
1: never
0: know. All right, so what are we going to do here?
1: Okay, so I have the LE5 breathalyzer, which is actually the breathalyzer used on the TV show RBT,
0: okay.
1: By the police, because
0: yes.
1: We do look after a lot of police forces in Australia.
0: I love that show, yes.
1: Yep. So I also have mouth spray. So what I'm going to get you to do is spray your mouth with the mouth spray.
0: Should we do a test first?
1: Yes, okay.
0: Because I did have
1: let's
0: a couple of drinks
1: sure.
0: last night at that
1: yes,
0: event.
1: Yes, make right. sure. Let's make sure you're zero.
0: Right.
1: Just keep blowing until I say stop. Oh, you're blowing a little bit too hard.
0: Sorry. Oh, did I blow? I blow too hard.
1: Too hard, too hard.
0: Okay.
1: Slow
0: right.
1: and steady wins the race. Yep, that's it. Keep going.
0: Oh.
1: Wait. Okay, wait. Wait.
0: Oh, okay.
1: Okay, ready?
0: Okay.
1: Okay. Yep, that's it.
0: Okay. I get nervous.
1: I was nervous then for a second too.
0: Okay,
1: it's zero.
0: Zero. I'm zero.
1: Zero, zero, zero.
0: Whew.
1: Okay. Now,
0: fantastic.
1: You're going to spray your mouth with this mouth spray.
0: Okay.
1: Which does contain alcohol. I've actually been doing a little bit of a...
0: So this is just a Listerine mouth spray?
1: Yep.
0: Okay.
1: Yep. And what a lot of people don't know is sometimes it actually can come up with a positive result.
0: Okay.
1: Okay, three sprays is definitely.
0: Okay,
1: yep. Yeah. You're going to blow this thing up.
0: Am I really?
1: Yep.
0: From three...
1: Three sprays of a mouth, yep.
0: Okay. All right,
1: yep.
0: Let's go.
1: All right. Slow and steady. Yeah. Yep. You're good. So the bar's filling up orange because that means you definitely have... And
0: no
1: you
0: way.
1: Are 0.105.
0: 0.105 from spray, mouth
1: you're
0: spray.
1: Smashed.
0: I don't feel it.
1: No driving for you.
0: Isn't
1: but
0: incredible?
1: In about, I'd say, 5 minutes, you'll be zero. It is just mouth alcohol.
0: So, I mean, that's a big lesson to learn, isn't it? Right there. First of all, these are obviously important for businesses. Businesses buy these, but the personal ones too. If we want to buy those, where do we get them from?
1: Online, www.alkalizer.com. You can definitely buy them online. They're readily available. We have them in stock in Perth.
0: Wow. So I'm drunk and I don't even feel it.
1: That's right.
0: That's a
1: exactly.
0: shame.
1: There you go. Yeah.
0: Lovely to meet you.
1: Thank you.
0: And all your team. I mean, you're just terrific. So
1: yep.
0: Well done and thanks for coming along.
1: Thank you so much for having me.
0: How about that? Wasn't that an interesting exercise? It's 994RO, so Alkalizer Technologies.
2: 4RO is hitting the streets.
0: Hi, it's Aaron. We've been talking about this for a while. The Regional Safety Expo Australia is here Thursday at the Robert Swarton Pavilion at the Rockhampton Showgrounds. 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
6: The work week's done. You've had enough. It's time to get to the Oxford Hotel. Your weekend starts here. This Friday and Saturday, escape the grind and hit Rocky's historic Oxford Hotel. 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

0: The talk of Central Queensland, 994RO at the Regional Safety Expo Australia at the Robert Schwarton Pavilion at the showgrounds. Megan Jarvis is with me. Hello. Great to talk to you. I'm thinking about how I introduce you, because last night you were introduced as a ninja warrior, a former stunt double, a BMX champion, and now you're in the area of mental health for people in the workplace.
1: Yes.
0: How do you fit it all in?
1: It's all in one area, really. Mental health, fitness, and movement is medicine. So it just flows. But I love spinning a lot of plates. That's the first thing I'll say. Absolutely.
0: So what do you want people to learn from your appearance here today?
1: The key thing is that we put a lot of emphasis on strategies and how we can implement EAP lines and that sort of, you know, the gloves and the PPE equipment. But really, the most important thing of safety is the person sitting next to you. So how well you're going with your focus, attention, how we can decrease fatigue on site. And of course, when we think of fatigue, we think of sleep, deprivation, things like that. But fatigue really happens when we get unfocused and we stop paying attention, because the average Australian right now is sitting for 7 to 8 hours a day without any movement. So getting up every hour on the hour, just doing a few arm swings biologically, and this is, you know, from a physio perspective, helps us start burning through fat, decreases the risk of type 2 diabetes by getting our enzymes starting to assist with glucose and those sort of elements that build up in the body. But it's so simple.
0: I'm going to take some tips from that, because as you can probably imagine, my whole job is sitting. That's all I do is I sit. You made a couple of really good points last night, and I want to make sure that these get across. First of all, what's the one thing anybody can do to change their life tomorrow as far as health goes?
1: Super easy. It's hydrate.
0: Yeah.
1: Just drink more water. If you have a water bottle on you, your environment's really important. You'll just be more inclined to start drinking more. So stay hydrated. That's what we start with the guys out on site. A lot of resistance can happen when you come in. You say, all right, we're going to be doing movement and push-ups and boot camps. It's like, how about everybody to start with? And you've got it there.
0: I've got a bottle of water. So, and I've also got the guys around here. You've seen their water?
1: Yes, absolutely. We've got it right here.
0: Yeah, the magnesium water. There you go. You got it. The oxygen guys.
1: Water. The type of water that you drink is also really important. So making sure that it's alkalizing, which just means that it's actually getting into the cells to hydrate you.
0: Yeah, good. And you gave a breathing tip yesterday.
1: I did. I mean, breathing and breath work has now become something that everybody's, it's kind of a fad, but it's because it works. It decreases your stress and anxiety, and it gets you out of your sympathetic nervous system, which is your fight or flight, into your parasympathetic nervous system, which is your flow state, relaxed, calm, ready, what we all want to be in, what you're in right now on the radio. And that's just by breathing in for 4 seconds through your nose, holding at the top for four, and then instead of going out for four, I like to go out for seven. And it just, as we heard last night, just giving a little bit of a through the mouth.
0: So you're telling me drinking more water and breathing is good for us?
1: Yes, that's where it starts. You don't even need to be getting up and down out of your seat while you're on the radio, but that can help too in between guests.
0: Yes, better do that. Lovely to meet you. Thank you very much. What have you taken out of today?
1: I think the biggest takeaway, and I mentioned this earlier, is that people are looking for more face-to-face connection.
0: Yeah.
1: We do a lot of things that are telehealth and Zoom and, you know, virtual, but the more we get into the showing up for someone helps their mental health, their movement, their nutrition and hydration, and their overall outlook on life so much more. And being here at the expo, we're all sharing great ideas, and we wouldn't be able to do that as consistently if we weren't face to face like we are right now. So I think that connection point, and we're seeing it a lot out of COVID, it's nothing new, but we still turn to technology, and it's unfortunately not making the same difference.
0: It's incredible. You've made a difference. Thank you very much.
1: Thank you so much.
0: Terrific. It's a shame it's not television, even though you are streaming, because I'd get you to do one of those high kicks.
1: Yes, but, absolutely.
0: But we are here at the Regional Safety Expo Australia. We're only here for another minute and a half. I'm just about to wrap up. Thank you very much for your time. I finished with a bang. Latest news, sport and weather next. Have a terrific day. Catch you bright and early tomorrow morning on the Boodles Big Breakfast.
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0: Get ready, it's finals time in Rockhampton Rugby League. 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
8: Hi, Harrison Preve. A federal MP's been hospitalised following a car crash in Sydney. Ed Husic had been driving home along the M7 on Tuesday when a truck hit the rear of his vehicle. The Labor backbencher left with fractures, concussion and minor abrasions. He's since been released from hospital and is now recovering at home. Details of a near miss between two planes last month at Sydney Airport. A Qantas 737 given clearance by air traffic control to cross the main runway, despite another plane coming into land. Thankfully, another air traffic controller noticed the problem in time and no one was hurt. Donald Trump says he'd rather reach a deal with Iran than bomb them after threatening the country with devastating strikes if they don't reopen the Strait of Hormuz.
9: I'd rather make a deal because I don't want to kill people. I do not want to kill people. But We are talking. Let's see what happens.
8: A new survey suggests parents may be shaping their children's attitudes towards gambling. CQ University's Dr. Cassie Dipman has told the ABC seemingly harmless behaviours could increase the risk.
10: So getting them to pick lucky numbers in Keno, buying scratch tickets for them. But there was also some behaviours that were probably less harmless, asking children to play pokies with them or place a sports bet with their account.
8: Briefly, at least 21 people have been killed after Russia launched ballistic missile strikes on Ukraine. And scientists releasing the highest resolution images ever captured of the sun's surface.
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8: Western Bulldogs in North Melbourne to open round 22 of the AFL tonight at Marvel, while in NRL it's a battle between the Titans and the Cowboys on the Gold Coast. And it looks like breakaway golf league LIV will stay afloat for now, with bosses confirming they've got support from a leading investor from next season. LIV chief Scott O'Neill says they're also looking to make players majority equity holders.
11: Man, it's a really exciting day. The chance to get to steward a league where it's majority owned by players, which has never been done before.
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0: Sunny and light winds across Capricornia today as we head for a top of 26 degrees. Tomorrow, partly cloudy and 27, similar again on Friday. Yeppoon, 22 today. Gladstone getting to 24. Billawheeler, 27.
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1: Very good morning to you. 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And of course, Hecker starting Saturday
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Rather like my theme song. No, not you again. They sold over a million records. They ruled the airwaves. So many sold out tours, a Beach Babe image, all of this stuff. But there was this darker reality, bitter financial disputes, chart failures, devastating tragedies. And one bloke has lifted the lid on it all. He's written a biography. It's called Reckless, which makes perfect sense. His name is Jeff After, and he joins us. Jeff, this sounds like it must have been an emotionally draining.

0: Australian Crawl, stuff I never knew, and it's great to hear it. Well done to Jeff Apter. 133-882. Thanks to Watch Smoke Alarms here at 4BC. It's 24 past 11.
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0: Carla Banaska is going to be out at Eden's Hill this afternoon. 4BC Drives Shouts event happening from 3. So if you're amongst the first 20 to wander out, say, hi, Carla. How you going? She'll buy you a drink. But if you sleaze on her, you won't be. Just be nice to her because she's mad. And she knows a way of getting you if you're not. Pretty simple. Tom and Hamilton, you have a bit of a memory of Australian Crawl, their very first trip to Brisbane.
10: Yes, sure do, Gary. I was at their very first performance in Brisbane, which is at the Hotel Brisbane. You might remember that back in the day.
0: I do.
10: 150 people, and the tiny room they had, it was electric, and they were playing at Cloudland on the Friday night.
0: Mm-hmm.
10: Me and my mate said, yeah, we've got to go along there and check them out. But the concert was promoted by 4IP.
0: Yeah, I think I promoted it.
10: Was there.
0: Yeah.
10: You probably did.
0: I think I was there that night at Cloudland all those years ago. I remember going to Cloudland thinking, where are the people? It wasn't enough people. Cloudland was too big a venue for a band no one knew. That's the problem.
10: And it was about the same 150 people at Cloudland on the Friday night. And the place was just, there was just no energy. If you can remember back then, yes, you're quite right. There was hardly anybody there.
0: I used to love Cloudland because you could stand in the middle of the floor and bounce and just keep bouncing. Remember, it was built for ballroom dancing back in the day.
10: Yep.
0: It was.
10: Yep. And the speakers were all tied back Gary, so that, you know, you could see the ropes that tied him back going tight, slack, tight, slack. They move so much.
0: It did. It was terrific. But anyway, right, still love Australian Crawl. You still love them?
10: Yes. Of course. I've got tickets to go and see them.
0: Well done. The Reminiscence Tour is on, and Tom from Hamilton is going to be there. I love that. Cloudland, what a great memory. What a great venue. But you can't have 150 in a room that takes 2,000. Doesn't work. We're understanding that stellar picture of James Rain. He had two broken wrists. He was hit by a car in Swanston Street, Melbourne, 1979, just as they're about to make a debut on Countdown, right? They're going out to the ABC studios in Melbourne, and he's broken his wrist. He's gone there. No, he didn't have crib notes on his casks. He didn't. But that's what happened. People then said the myth was he had a surfing accident. It was all part of the image. Great memories. You got your own 133-882. It's 11:30. Detectives have charged a man with manslaughter following a fatal crash in far north Queensland. Chloe, what's the latest?
11: The 36-year-old is accused of stealing a ute from Palm Cove yesterday and was later involved in a head-on collision with two cars before fleeing. A 25-year-old woman died at the scene. Four people were taken to hospital. A toddler has been found unharmed at the scene of a suspected murder-suicide in outback Queensland. A 45-year-old man and a 23-year-old woman were located deceased following an almost eight-hour standoff with police in Charleville. Australia will modernise its national breast cancer screening program by moving beyond traditional mammograms. Under a newly endorsed framework, women will be offered multi-tiered screening pathways based on lifestyle, family history, and personal risks. In sport, Dolphin skipper Tom Gilbert won't take the struggling Broncos for granted in Saturday's battle for Brisbane. The reigning premiers are out for the final race, but hold a 6-1 record in their crosstown rivalry. And Gary, Georgia Kondek will have more news at midday.
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0: We're just reminiscing about how many great songs are around. And the Doobie Brothers. The Doobie Brothers are one that I always love. They are still touring America. They're doing like about 80 different venues at the moment. They put out a new studio album the last 12 months. They're still singing right. They got Michael McDonald back in there. Some people think he mumbles too much, but in his songs, but he did What a Fool Believes and all those sorts of songs. But the Doobie Brothers have really still got it too. It's fantastic. Australian Crawl, James Rain and a band, they're getting around. They're doing their thing. Gary at Mount Nebo, you're a big fan of Aussie Crawl.
21: Good morning, or is it good afternoon?
0: Still morning, mate, generally.
21: And then go back to the Doobie Brothers. China Grove was a great bloody song.
0: Oh, yeah, no doubt about it. Taking It to the Streets, I still like that. Michael McDonald singing that song, like that song too.
21: Oh, I've still got the vinyl. All right, but Aussie Crawl, there was a song called Indisposed.
0: Yes.
21: And then you mentioned Shutdown and Errol and all the other ones, and I thought, no, Indisposed, and I just forgot about it. And then 2 seconds later, it comes across your station that he broke his wrist, got hit by a car. Now, the first line of Indisposed is, he got hit by a car, now he's lying on the tar. I'm just wondering whether that was a song.
0: Fair chance there is. Perchance, you know, you'd have to play it. I love it. He got hit by a car. Now he's on the tar. It would have hurt. That's Gary at Mount Nebo. I feel like Rock and Roll Radio is back here at 4BC. We've been talking about Australian Crawl this morning because that new biography, Reckless, is out, and it's fantastic. It's a terrific book, but great memories. Drew wants to know about Australian Crawl. Do any of the albums come with English translations? See, that's funny. Michael says, don't forget about the Skyhooks. Never, ever forgot about the Skyhooks. Philip from Ipswich sent me an email. Thank you, Philip. Mornings at 4bc.com.au. He said, Gary, recently I saw the Australian government handed out $68 million to media outlets and journalists around Australia. In some cases, they say it's to bolster their salary. Really? So my question is, should those journalists or media companies who interview government ministers declare they are actually on the government payroll before the interview begins? And if not, then why not? I don't think they're on the government payroll, but it seems there's money grants being put out to a lot of regional media outlets. In fact, I've done a bit of a sounding around the building here. We've all decided we're actually paying for it here with the tax we're paying. Is it to curry favour with the government? Oh, you reckon? Do you reckon they'd use taxpayer funds to try and get favourable comment? Not working here so far. Philip from Ipswich says, in fairness, maybe the opposition has done it before. Well, either way, there is money that's gone out to try and keep media outlets that otherwise might have faltered from faltering. And we think it's important to keep it as live and as local as it humanly is possible. We understand that. That's what commercial media does. Speaking about commercial media. Yeah. After midday today, Michael McLaren is here with his program between midday and 3.
22: Good morning, Gary.
0: My friend, we have been talking expansively about Australian Crawl because this fantastic biography that's out. And Jeff Apter, what a terrific bloke. to talk to. He's so enthusiastic, knows all the stuff. And then we've just found out how dysfunctional. We think it should be renamed Australian Brawl as a band.
1: Bring back the Biff.
0: That's it, the Australian Biff, exactly.
1: Yeah.
0: I love the stories.
1: Yeah. Why not?
0: Yeah, it's been a pretty exciting little reminisce. And in fact, I found a bloke that in fact went to a concert that I think I would have helped promote when I was at a radio station which no longer exists here in Brisbane called 4IP, in the old Cloudland Ballroom, which also no longer exists because they demolished it. It was big during the Second World War, and it was only 150 people turned up to see Australian Crawl in their first tour to Brisbane. I love the reminiscence. Fantastic stuff.
1: There's always great stories, aren't there, about the people that saw the bands before they became famous. Mm. You know, they went to some RSL or they were down the back for some pub at 11 o'clock at night as the warm-up for someone. Anyway, they then became, within a decade, these superstars.
0: Yeah.
1: Lucky people that saw it really all before it took off.
0: Yeah, exactly right. Talk about what's taking off. What is taking off this afternoon?
1: Well, that's a good question. We'll find out. I'll tell you what isn't taking off is the cruise industry. It's going in reverse for some reason.
0: Really?
1: It seems to be it certainly is not a lack of Australians' appetite to get on cruise ships. We're probably the most keen cruisers in the world.
0: Or an island.
1: There is that. A few of our ancestors took a cruise to come here, of course.
0: Exactly.
1: The situation is the usual sort of thing. Too much regulation, too much tape of varying colours, high tax, this, that and the other. And the big cruise companies are saying, well, look, Australia's not worth it. You're a long way away anyway. We want to support your loyal customers, and a lot of international people want to have the joy of, sailing through the heads into Sydney Harbour, for example, or whatever. But it just doesn't economically stack up. So I'll speak to Joel Katz, who's the Executive Director of the Cruise Lines International Association, and try to get to the bottom of that because, we don't want to regulate away business. I wouldn't have thought, Gary, but we're pretty good at doing that at the moment, aren't we?
0: Well, absolutely. And you're right about the fact that they've got to fill the ships. And they've got to keep them being filled. Otherwise, the ships are going to be deployed where they can keep them filled. That's what happens. So you do a three-day cruise. Sounds like Gilligan's Island, doesn't it, on the SS Minnow. But you can go out from Brisbane and do a bit of a scoot around the sort of Coral Sea. Maybe you could get to another country, probably 5 days.
1: But the thing
0: cruise.
1: Is, it's all the knock-on things as well. A cruise ship comes into, say, the Brisbane port. Mm. Well, then all the local providors and suppliers and the fruit and veg and so on, they all supplied the boat so that it can then go on that, trip around the Pacific or whatever the case is. And so there's all of these bits of industry which will lose out.
0: Exactly.
1: Unless we get this right. So I'll speak about that. Anna's here with entertainment. Jim with another great Sydney Sider / Brisbaneite story for us today. And Aidan Morrison, who's, he's good. He's good on this energy stuff from the Centre for Independent Studies. I'll get him to lay in on Chris Bowen's National Press Club address yesterday and this determination from Bowen to override the states on how to power the data centres. I just don't think Bowen's got this one worked out at all.
0: Yeah, but he's too busy. I think he's too busy at 40,000 feet at the moment, the kind of expense involved in him travelling around the world.
1: Well, calculating all that CO2 emissions, the footprint must take up so much time.
0: Yeah, I know.
1: In business class.
0: I know. Well, first class. Oh, no, it's all business class. You're right. Yeah.
1: I once saw a very prominent green politician at the business class lounge for Singapore Airlines, and I felt like going up to the senator and saying, listen, sure you don't want to go down the back? But anyway.
0: I had a Labor person, I can't say who they are, because he's no longer with us, but I said to him, but you don't live in your electorate. He said, you don't have to live in the swamp to look after the swamp, unquote. I mean, talk about
1: people. You sure you don't want to name that person?
0: Well, no, because it's not fair. He's not alive anymore. But people of the people is what we want. Isn't it? It doesn't matter whether you're Labor, Liberal or Calathumpian. You just want people to be real, surely.
1: There were a few New South Wales state Labor politicians over the years that had been, let's say, caught out living in the eastern suburbs when they should have been in the western suburbs.
0: Mm. A few of them are in the Bathurst jail as well. All right. Good on you.
1: Don't know about most ones.
0: Okay. Thanks, Michael McLaren. We're here after midday today on 4BC. No more stormy nights. Oh, yeah. No more cloudy days. See, now there is a band that has never gone away. That That's the Eagles from the Long Road Out of Eden, which I think, I'm going to be controversial, I think it's even better than Hotel California. Oh, the first floor blower! No more cloudy days. So let's talk about the weather. Partly cloudy, though, unfortunately, for Brisbane. Top of 24, which means mostly sunny. Top of 22 for Wellington Point and Ipswich, 25 degrees. Logan Central, 23. And 22 on the Gold Coast, 23 Redcliffe. Caboolture, 25. Noosa Heads, 23. Rockhampton, yeah, mostly sunny, which is a better way of saying partly cloudy. Top of 26 degrees, and the outlook is sunny. Top of 24 over southeast Queensland. Charters Tower, sunny, 27. Charleville, partly cloudy, and 25. Emerald, yeah, the same thing. Mostly sunny, top of 26. Gundawindi, 21 degrees. Longreach, mostly sunny, 28. Sunny at Mount Isa, not even a mostly. It is sunny, 29 degrees. Kingaroy, partly cloudy, 23, and Roma, partly cloudy, otherwise known as mostly sunny, and a top of 24 degrees. See, I like to rewrite the weather report. Why is it so negative? Is cloud a problem? We want a bit of rain. So do you want to hear it's going to be a bit cloudy or mostly sunny? Yeah, phone's gone crazy because I said I think that Long Road Out of Eden album was superior in some ways. I'm in trouble now. Quarter to midday.
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4: A minute to midday, we heard how Andrew Liveris, the bloke putting the Olympics together, he's a very established, internationally admired businessman. He's going to travel to New York to get to billions. Hopefully from big corporates to help us build stuff here. I wish we could get some infrastructure. I love the idea of what Doug says. What's wrong with transport for the Olympics? Billy carts drawn by goats. They could be eating feral weeds as they go. Love how you think, Doug. But John says, why don't we sort of name things after altruistic people who are going to build public infrastructure? For the Brisbane Olympics, he said, I love the idea of Gina Arena. What do you think, Mrs. Reinhardt?
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7: In this bulletin, tragic deaths rock a rural town, more bird flu cases confirmed and another review into the state's DNA bungle. It's midday. Good afternoon. I'm Georgia Kondek. A town in outback Queensland has been rocked by tragedy overnight following a suspected murder-suicide. Georgina Winter reports.
8: Several streets in Charleville were thrown into lockdown around 6 last night after police were called to a home on King Street following reports of an assault. A young child was removed from the residence early on before officers located a 45-year-old man and a 23-year-old woman deceased inside. A crime scene was established and the area was cordoned off for almost 8 hours while detectives conducted an investigation. Authorities say it's too soon to determine whether the incident is domestic violence related. The Ethical Standards Command is now reviewing the matter and a formal report is being prepared for the coroner. Georgina Winter reporting.
7: Emergency crews have located a man's body following a search and rescue operation in Logan. The 83-year-old failed to return home yesterday afternoon after heading out in his boat from the Carbrook boat ramp. Overnight, police have since located his unoccupied vessel with the man's body found this morning nearby. A man's been charged with manslaughter following a fatal crash in Far North Queensland. Chloe Affleck has more.
9: The Toyota Land Cruiser was reported stolen from an address in Palm Cove yesterday afternoon and involved in a head-on collision with two vehicles on the Smithfield bypass a short time later. One of the drivers, a 25-year-old woman, died at the scene, while four others were taken to hospital with non-life-threatening injuries. Police allege the accused then entered another car and forced a 71-year-old man to drive him away from the scene. He was later arrested and has since been charged with a string of offences, including manslaughter and dangerous operations of a vehicle while adversely affected by an intoxicating substance. He's due to appear in court today. Chloe Affleck reporting.
7: There have been another 16 confirmed bird flu cases in Victoria, with greater crest terns, a silver gill and magpie found dead. The CSIRO has also confirmed another 6 cases in South Australia. There have now been 123 cases of H5 bird flu across the country. The cycling industry says stricter e-bike regulations are long overdue amid a surge in injuries caused by vehicles. The federal government is developing a national safety standard for e-bikes and other battery-powered devices. This will include a ban on high-powered vehicles to align with international settings. One Nation leader is accusing the nation's education system of being biased against her and the party. There have been revelations. Students across Australia are set to walk out of class next week protesting the rise of the minor party. Pauline Hanson says it's the result of teachers promoting their own political views onto students.
10: I've had kids that have said to me, I wanted to do an essay on you, right? Because they said, do one on your hero. The teacher said, he said, I picked you. And the teacher said, no, you can't do it on her. She's too controversial.
7: Queensland police have withdrawn the betting charge against NRL star Brandon Smith. The South Sydney star was expected to face a hearing on the Gold Coast relating to allegations he supplied cocaine to a former teammate and insider knowledge to another friend. But the remaining drug supply charges will be adjourned to a later date. New robots will assist Forensic Science Queensland clear a backlog of DNA samples. The announcement comes as the lab faces fresh fears hundreds of DNA statements used in criminal cases could be riddled with errors. Attorney General Deb Frecklington says they'll be able to double operation capacity of samples.
11: When we came to government, there were over 600 of those rape kits sitting on a shelf in a fridge. We invested the money and we made sure those rape kits were cleared. Now, we also got to work and invested the money and made sure that the major crime backlog was reduced by 80%, that there are victims getting their justice quicker.
7: Hundreds of Qantas ground workers will vote on taking industrial action over safety standards and pay conditions. The Transport Workers Union claims Qantas is continuing low-wage tactics introduced under former boss Alan Joyce across its regional and freight operations. The TWU's National Assistant Secretary Emily McMullen says the move is a final resort for those at breaking point.
12: They're underemployed with not enough hours. They're on poverty level wages. And we've identified countless safety issues for this work group that Qantas have been very slow to respond to.
7: And Queensland tourism operators are reaping the rewards of AI and digital tools designed to boost business. Funded by the state's tourism department, the two-year initiative has generated 43,000 new customers and created nearly 200 additional jobs across the sector. Checking the markets, the All Lords is up 52 points at 9,457. Gold is trading at $4,290 an ounce. And one Australian dollar is buying 70.6 US cents.
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7: Dolphins skipper Tom Gilbert won't take the struggling Broncos for granted in Saturday's battle for Brisbane. The reigning premiers are out of the finals race, but hold a 6-1 record in the crosstown rivalry. Gilbert says the Finns will need to aim up this weekend.
15: They have been for so long one of the best teams in the competition, and you know, regardless where their season is at the moment, they're still the reigning premiers. And they've got some real threats across the board that do worry us and make us want to prepare really well.
7: Round 23 of the NRL kicks off tonight with the Cowboys taking on the Titans on the Gold Coast. Socceroos World Cup star Nestroy Iran Kundra is on the cusp of finalising the biggest deal of his career. English Championship club Watford reportedly accepting Sporting Lisbon's $24.5 million offer of the young gun. Meanwhile, a soccer player has been killed after he was struck by lightning during a third-tier regional match in Thailand. 12 others were also injured. In rugby, Charlie Cahill is expected to be named in his first Wallabies test in more than 2 years, with Les Kiz unveiling his side to face Japan. A major signing for the NBL, American guard Cole Anthony has inked a one-year deal with Melbourne United after 6 years with the NBA. And LIV Golf has secured a lead investor to keep the lights on, with the tournament now safeguarded till 2030. That's news and sport.
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2: 4RO Weather for Rockhampton and Central Queensland. Bob's Bulk Booze, cheapest liquor around. Yamba Road and North Rocky.
3: Partly cloudy for the rest of this afternoon with just light winds as we head for a top of 26 degrees for Rockhampton. Pretty similar again tomorrow. 22 for Yeppoon today, Gladstone 24, Pilliwheeler 26.
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4: Now, across Australia. Yeah. This is Afternoons with Michael McLaren.
5: Well, good afternoon. Thank you for your company. Nice to be with you on this Thursday. Yeah, the voice is a little better than yesterday. There might still be a little bit of up and down involuntarily, but anyway, we're here. We're with you. Good to have your company. Jeez, it was busy yet. In fact, it's been busy for weeks. But if you want to have your say, get in early, 131873. That's the open line number. 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Just click on the feedback icon. Later today, I'll speak with Aidan Morrison. He's the energy expert at the Centre for Independent Studies. I know you love hearing from him. He explains things in great clarity. And I think it's times like this that we'd really need that sort of clarity, because we've got an energy minister under Chris Bowen. And of course, we sort of in a live stream way covered what he had to say yesterday when he was speaking at the press club. But we have an energy minister, it seems, at the moment that thinks that he can somehow overcome science and physics. I'm not sure what the end result's going to be, but I don't think it's going to be pretty, not for the Australian economy. And while we continue to have a moratorium on nuclear power, we are unnecessarily holding ourselves back. We are limiting our options. I've never understood, and I know we've been over this many, many times, but I've never really understood why we don't just lift the moratorium and then let the market decide whether atomology is a goer or not. Now, I know that sounds very naive, because you're saying to me, I sense this sort of telepathically, yeah, but Michael, the market doesn't decide anything in energy. The government decides all of it. They're not allowing a free market to operate. And you'd be quite right. But what we should do is allow the free market to operate. Let energy providers, be they in the coal space or the gas space, renewable space, atomic energy, whatever it happens to be, hydro, let them compete on the merits of that technology. Yes, you've got to have oversight of government because it's an integrated grid, so on and so forth, but let them compete on the merits of their arguments. Let the spreadsheets do the talking, not the minister. I mean, surely that's not a controversial thing to say, but it's where we're at. And we are paying for this arrogance in Canberra. Anyway, Aidan Morrison will join me about that. Because the new frontier isn't so much what you or I are going to be paying or whether we're going to have reliable electricity to boil the kettle or put on the stove. The new frontier is going to be these data centres. They are going to be absorbing enormous quantities of energy in the years ahead, and not too far down the track if all of the projections are on track. And what we're going to have to do is have abundant and reliable, yes, and also affordable electricity in the grid to make these a going concern. Because if we don't have domestic data centres,

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3: To 1. Thank you for being with us. Back to that open line. Hi, Michelle.
4: Yes, good afternoon, Michael.
3: Hi.
4: Just endorsing your comments on your editorial about, you know, the doomsayers. I think the woman who wrote that editorial was probably gone right through a school system where they were just, given all this propaganda. And in contrast, what we need to really look at is the education of our children, because they're the future. And there's a perfect example of that in the UK. There's a headmistress, her name is Catherine Burblesing, and her methods are traditional, knowledge-based learning, not child-centred. The students are in rows. They learn history. They learn literature.
3: Mm-hmm.
4: And the kids love it and they thrive, and it's one of the highest marking schools in Britain, and their behaviour and everything, they're just wonderful, you know, citizens. And there's many visitors to that school, and basically what I'm saying is that it's the education system. We've failed our children and we have to rebuild, and we've got to make the effort.
3: Well, what's the old Jesuit dictum about, you give me the boy and I'll give you the man, or your words to that effect?
4: Yeah.
3: It's very true. I mean, these are the formative years, and if we start playing around with their minds and getting them to see glass half empty everywhere and the end is nigh, they're going to repeat that. That's how they're going to see the world.
4: Absolutely, yeah. So, yeah, that's where it is, our education, because that's the future, and this is why society, you know, people say, oh, the system's broken. No, it's the people who've run the system who've broken it. Our systems have been good, and even, well, Professor David Flint has said that, just about our traditions. So I think if we look into ourselves and also in our daily life, do the best we can, but, yeah, just... I think it's just too much, you know, TikTok, doom and gloom, and we've just got to just, you know, put in the hard yards and rebuild.
3: Yeah, well said. Good on you, Michelle. Good call. Thank you. Appreciate that. 131-873, the open line number. Now, just across to, speaking of the UK, but more likely France, actually, to be precise, you got the Tour de France Femme, the ladies Tour de France. Yeah. I think out here we call it Tour de France W. You know? And there's a scandal. No, it's not the one you would think. There's someone who was male. No, none of that. This is a scandal around what they're calling chest fairing, the chest fairing technique. Ladies and gentlemen, you're familiar with this. No, let me explain. According to the UK Telegraph, a row was broken out at the Tour de France Femme following allegations that some riders are artificially exaggerating their bust size to gain a bra booster aerodynamic advantage for the time trials. Dear, oh dear. Riders were checked before the fourth stage of the tour by officials, and I've got a photo here of a man sort of essentially looking down the shirt of one of the contestants at a décolletage, but it says here they were checked by officials to ensure they were not wearing padded bras or hiding other objects between their chest and clothing. At least one rider was seen being checked pre-stage by a male official. Yes, I've just seen that photograph, according to a female witness, not accompanied, I should say, by a female witness. Now, according to some cycling publication, several women's World Tour teams have raised concerns that riders are padding their bras to fake a larger cup size. Now, some are saying, well, why would you want to do that? Why would you, you know, why would you want to be a D-Cup cyclist in the Tour de France. I mean, what's the advantage for that? Well, it's, as it referred to as chest fairing, what it does is increases the surface area of the chest, and it can change the airflow around the cyclist during the time trial and thus create a measurable benefit over the course of multiple kilometres. Mm-hmm. There's science, you see. Bert Blocken, a professor of aerodynamics at a university in Scotland, and I bet he never thought he'd be asked about this, and he's produced studies on this subject, told Telegraph Sport that he had been sent photographs that seemed to suggest that there are indeed some objects that some female riders stick behind their shirt. Professor Blocken added that it was definitely a concern with the men's races in 2023 and 2024, which was then addressed in a scientific article that he'd published. Blocken said that he'd also talked directly to the UCI about the issues. The scientific review, if you're interested in the particulars, is titled Analysis of Chest Fairings in Time Trial Cycling. Google that. Not too many people will. It will affect your algorithm, be warned. And there's a nice little picture here about what happens, including a turbulent air pocket, and so on and so forth. So there you go. If you've been watching the women's version of the Tour de France, you think, these women look a little stronger up top than they did in the years gone by. There's a reason. They're trying to cheat. Who would have thought? 131 873 13-1.
2: 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The sun is shining, the temp is perfect. But as we know, there's always something happening with the weather. And no one knows that better than Central Queensland's favourite weatherman, Mike Griffin. Don't miss the updates on Friday morning thanks to Thinkwater as we check the weather that's affecting us and find out what's happening on the water. 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For everything water, irrigation and plumbing, think Thinkwater. 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
3: 10 to 1, good to have you there with us on this Thursday. Thank you for your company. 131873, stack of texts, my goodness. 0460873873. Some very curious people about the Tour de France. I'll deal with some of those inquiries in just a moment. Some serious matters at hand, though, particularly for those listening through 2GB and 2LT. We know about the situation in the Great Western Highway and the convict bridge at the Victoria Pass. A lot of people, as a result, using the alleged Great Western Highway, then turning right onto the Darling Causeway before then going left on the Bells Line of Road to get down to Lithgow. Well, if that's you, there's trouble at the moment because the Darling Causeway, I'm reading, is closed in both directions at Mount Victoria. Now, this is due to a multiple vehicle crash at Cobb Lane. Now, Cobb Lane's really opposite the train station at Mount Victoria. So you've just come off the highway, you've turned right into Station Street, and Cobb Lane's really, I don't know, about 70, 80 metres or so, 100 metres down the road on the left. Now, police are telling us that it's a truck and two cars involved in the crash. One person we believe is trapped. The CareFlight helicopter is at the scene. I just had a text from one of our listeners saying it's landed at an oval nearby. I don't know if that's the oval at the back of the old Barker property, the Grange, or whether it's an oval just before you come into Mount Victoria. There is another one there, something rather Brown Park or something, I think it's called. But I'm just going from memory there. But it's obviously a serious situation. The Darling Causeway closed in both directions at Mount Victoria due to a multiple vehicle crash there at Cobb Lane. Just to repeat, we believe it's a truck and two cars. One person, I'm told, is trapped. Motorists are reminded that Darling Causeway is part of the diversion around the closure of the Great Western Highway between Mount Victoria and Lithgow. So there will be obviously some significant traffic concerns. I'm just getting some texts from people saying the traffic's banked way back already. That will obviously be the case. The CareFlight helicopter is at the scene, so I think we get a bit of a sense of the situation there. We'll keep you up to date, of course, as will our traffic team, Ash and the team on the desk. 131873, the open line number. Let's hope everyone's going to be okay. I saw this story. This was sort of amusing. As someone who's got a little bit of Welsh blood, although I wouldn't know any Welsh words. But it says here that Star Wars has been dubbed into Welsh for the first time. there's a few characters I'd love to hear their version of Welsh, how you dub that into Welsh. But anyway, there's a team, because this is going on, I think, one of the Welsh-speaking television channels, S4C or something. So they've got this whole mob behind it, and they've gone and dubbed Star Wars in Welsh. A lot of L's, a lot of double L's. And I'm not sure how it's going to go. Anyway, so I've got the poster here. Star Wars remains in English as far as the words are concerned, but then they've got in the middle of it Gobaith Naivid. I don't know what that means. I should. And then there's another bit of spiel in Welsh, including a word with two F's, one W, an R, and two D's. How do you pronounce, any Welsh speakers out there? How do you pronounce double F, W, R, double D? Forward. Is it forward? Is it like forward? Paddy surprises me, this young man out here. He speaks Welsh, and he's just told me, or his Google Translate does, that that bit in the middle, Gobaith Nuid, translates as a new hope. A new hope. There you go. Okay, well, that would be one of the very few examples where the Welsh translation is fewer letters, I think, than the English. Certainly fewer words. So there you go. I don't know if you've... You know when you go overseas and, you know, you cop a movie, you sort of know it because it might be a Bruce Willis movie or something, but it's obviously for the domestic audience wherever you happen to be it Italy or Germany or France, and they've dubbed it. And they're not obviously then putting the English translations up. They've just dubbed it. So you've got, you know, I don't know, Monty Python or something coming across in Greek. It's a slightly disconcerting experience because you know where the one-liners are coming and then you don't get them. if you've been abroad, you'll know what I mean. Speaking of overseas, 131873, which nation has the weirdest television channels? The Italians would have to be up there. The quality of the visual quality is fine. But, I mean, how do I put this delicately? they sort of haven't kept up with political correctness on Italian television. If you've been there, you've probably seen these shows at like 7 o'clock. Really old guys, dating and trying to dance with all these real young floozy types that obviously want to be the next weather girl or newsreader or whatever. So they stick themselves in the audience and they go on these dates. And you know, these guys are old enough to be their grandfather. Like, it's tragic. And then there's a little bit of a dance and there's a bit of music and it's Italian, like fair dinkum. It is so weird. But they seem to enjoy it. It's 4-1.
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3: 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We'll look at the state of the domestic cruising industry straight after one.
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1: It's 1 o'clock. Good afternoon. I'm Georgia Kondek. Investigations are continuing into the death of a 45-year-old man and 23-year-old woman in the state's southwest. Police responded to reports of an assault at a Charleville home last night, prompting an 8-hour lockdown of the surrounding neighbourhood. Southern Region Assistant Commissioner Matthew Vanderbilt says a young girl was removed from the scene.
21: A young child was located at the front of the residence, at the front stairs, and police actually put themselves back into what I consider to be harm's way to remove that child from the premises, and that child was taken to hospital and is unharmed, thankfully. It's quite clear, though, that that child may well have witnessed what has been a tragic set of events.
1: A man is facing court charged with manslaughter and numerous other offences after a fatal crash north of Cairns. Police allege the 36-year-old was driving a stolen ute, causing a multi-vehicle collision yesterday afternoon, killing a 25-year-old woman and injuring four others. He's also accused of forcing another driver to help him flee the scene. Forensic Queensland says they've confirmed an audit is underway on more than 900 DNA statements after errors were uncovered. The statements were provided to police and the office of the DPP over the past 3 years. Director Mick Fuller, the majority reviewed so far, seem to be administrative mistakes.
22: Some of the things that we are seeing wrong is just, say, the case number not being transcribed properly, potentially a wrong date. They're the majority of the mistakes. The thing that's important in this, what we have seen definitively, is that the science is right. It is merely the information that has been taken.
1: Meantime, the state government has announced two new DNA processing robots aimed at doubling operational capacity. The cycling industry says stricter e-bike regulations are long overdue amid a surge in injuries caused by vehicles. The federal government is developing a national safety standard for e-bikes and other battery-powered devices. This will include a ban on high-powered vehicles to align with international settings. Bicycle Industries Australia spokesperson Peter Burke says it will create a consistent approach across jurisdictions.
23: We've got road laws that we've seen a lot introduced in states like Queensland, New South Wales, but we don't have the controls of sales or import at the moment, and these regulations that have been proposed are certainly going to introduce consistency.
1: And Ipswich City Council is calling on Australia Post to reverse its decision to close the Amberley Post Office. The facility, located at the RAAF base, is set to shut its doors on August 28. Council says base personnel have contacted them concerned about the closure and the difficulties of accessing an alternative office off base. Checking finance, the All Ords is up 44 points to 9,449. One Aussie dollar buying 70.5 US cents.
2: Denture Solutions. 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
1: Lions coach Chris Fagan admits he would have preferred Lachie Neale didn't tour Collingwood's facilities, but he's not losing any sleep over it. Last week's visit drew criticism from former players and pundits, but Fagan says it's going to happen with increased player movement.
24: And those free agents can exercise their rights to check out potentially their new workplace. To be honest, I probably would have preferred that if it did happen, it didn't become public knowledge, or that it could have been done post our game last week, so that speculation around whether that was the right or wrong thing to do wouldn't happen.
1: In NRL Saturday night, battle for Brisbane between the Broncos and Dolphins at Suncorp Stadium is officially a sellout. Indigenous round kicks off tonight with the Titans hosting the Cowboys. And in tennis, Aussie Meyer Joint has advanced to the third round at the Canadian Open. That's news and sport.
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16: Partly cloudy with light winds for the rest of this afternoon. Pretty similar again tomorrow with a top of 27 for Rocky. Yeppoon 23 tomorrow. Gladstone 25. Billawheeler getting to 27 degrees after an overnight low of 4.
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6: Back to Afternoons with Michael McLaren.
3: Yes, indeed. Okay, let's get into our number. Thank you for your company on this Thursday, 131873. Weird television around the world. T says, yeah, I agree with your Italian TV comments. You say, when I was over there many years ago, says T, there were ads for toilet paper with naked women. She said, I couldn't really see the connection. Sex always sells, I suppose, even if it's dunny paper. That's from T. Yeah, I'm not sure if they needed to prove the connection. It was just a bit of creative poetic license or something, I suppose. As a young child, I remember being in Italy at one point. I think we got off at Florence train station, and there's a pharmacy there, and you know, complete topless woman, you know, massive poster. Something to do with sun cream or lotion or something. I thought, okay. A little different than either we're very prudish in Australia, or they're just pretty cavalier. I don't know. Not too many people were complaining, I hazard a guess, but a naked woman in a toilet paper ad, that's it's maybe stretching the friendship a little bit. This one from Gary says, I'm not sure about now, but in the years gone by in Thailand, the soapies, they used to blur out guns, wine, and cigarettes. They'd blur them out. Okay, that's from Gary. Appreciate that, Gary. Thank you. Speaking about Welsh Star Wars, that'd be, I guess, but a naked woman in a toilet paper ad, that's

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1: Well, at 20 to 2, here's the wonderful Anna Corday with us on this Thursday afternoon. Hello, Anna.
2: Good afternoon, Michael.
1: Movies before we get to streaming, hey? Holy Days. What's this?
2: Yes. Well, there are four movies out this week, but the one that I would pick is probably this one, Holy Days. So it stars Judy Davis, Jackie Weaver, Miriam Margolyes as three kind of, I guess, unconventional renegade nuns in 70s New Zealand. They team up with a heartbroken, it's a very sad boy, and they head off on a kind of chaotic road trip across the South Island to find the deeds to their convent and save it from ruin. So, look, it's a bit of fun. It follows those classic renegade nun tropes and road movie plot points, which is totally fine. It's very Kiwi Aussie humor. It is also largely helped by the fact that Judy, Jackie, and Miriam are the nuns. I mean, I personally didn't need to know much else about the film aside from their names. That should be enough to get you in. And now the other comedy, though, is Super Troopers 3. And I know you were desperately waiting for an update on this one. It is officially out. I didn't even know they'd made a second movie, let alone now we've got a third. Look, it's definitely for fans of that 2001 cult classic. I think that's the audience for this one. It's got some faces in it, but still I think it is for the super fans of the now franchise. They're not for everyone. But look, maybe, Michael, I can tempt you with two horror films that are out this week. Both are very different. The first is called Teenage Sex and Death at Camp Miasma. So it's quite a title, that one. This one, it is actually oddly quite good. So Hack's star, Hannah Einbinder, is the lead of this one. She takes on the role of a director tasked with rebooting a new installment of a horror franchise called Camp Miasma, and she becomes obsessed with getting the final girl, the survivor from the first movie, played by Gillian Anderson. And so they start working together, even though she's a bit of a recluse, and it kind of turns into a psychosis, psychosocial, sexual insanity. So, look, the film won't be for everyone. It is a bit insane. Fans of those kind of cult campy horror movies will like it. But a film I hope no one likes this week is called Ice Cream Man. So this one,
1: the title isn't promising, is it?
2: It's not promising. Mm. And wait until you hear the plot. So a creepy ice cream man turns up in a sleepy coastal town. He starts serving up free ice cream to the children. That's a bit of a warning sign. But that ice cream starts brainwashing them into becoming bloodthirsty murderers with the mission to kill all adults. But one lactose intolerant boy misses out on being brainwashed and has to survive the all out gore of the film. So, look, if you like the sound of that, go for your life. Maybe skip the Chock Top when you go and watch it, though.
1: Yeah, that's a point. That's a point. Okay. The lactose of the tolerant of the world unite. Okay. So, Hollywood's a little thin this week. What about the streaming services?
2: Well, this week we've got Ted Lasso Season 4 on Apple TV. The first episode has just dropped. And look, I will admit, I am a mad Ted Lasso fan, but I was initially a little reluctant to wade into this new season. We all thought that Season 3 a couple of years ago was the end of it. I'd made my peace. I'd said goodbye to Ted as much as I loved that show. And I wasn't sure that I wanted to watch more. I wasn't sure that I needed more. And I was nervous that it would be terrible, but I watched the four preview episodes that I was given, and my goodness, it is so good, if not better than before. I just absolutely loved it. So you'll know, if you've watched the show, you'll know at the end of Season 3, Ted goes back to Kansas to be with his son. He leaves Richmond behind. That's where we re-team with Ted. It's a few years on. Everyone's kind of settled back into their normal life, but Rebecca, Keeley, and Higgins turn up with an offer for him to come back and coach their newly formed women's team, the Lady Greyhounds. And after some soul-searching, Ted accepts the gig and heads back to Richmond. It's just delightful. The comedy and social satire is so sharp. I was giggling, I was cheering, I was sad, I was having the full range of emotions. All of our favourites are back. Jason Sudeikis, Brendan Hunt, Hannah Waddingham, Brett Goldstein, Juno Temple, Jeremy Swift. A few more fan favourites that haven't been announced might be coming back as well. I've heard rumours. I haven't seen them yet, but I've heard rumours that they might pop up. And the new women's team that have been cast are just perfect. So Any Ted fans, you have to watch it. Also, any Sydney fans should go to the Lord Dudley Pub in Woollahra because they've turned it into the Crown and Anchor Pub from the show, and it's just so fun to celebrate.
1: Okay, that's good. Speaking about season four and the like, you know, sometimes they stretch the friendship, they juice the lemon too hard. They're greedy. That one sounds like it worked. Someone I know was watching on Stan Scandal, about the US president and the aid.
2: Yes.
1: I said, you're still watching that? That's
2: that
1: now
2: one went forever.
1: Season seven.
2: Yes.
1: Like, that is just pathetic. You know, like, seriously. Why? We know why, because they want the money and it's easy and so on and so forth.
2: Mm.
1: But I thought these writers were going on strike at some point. Like, obviously someone was pumping this stuff out.
2: Well, this one, the scandal did end a few years ago. So the seven seasons are fully contained. They did finally call it time on that one. But look,
1: three seasons would have been ample.
2: You know what? Sometimes after three seasons, you want just that little bit more. I don't know about four seasons more, but I'm really happy that Ted is back for a fourth season, and that's what I'm focused on.
1: With The Bold and the Beautiful.
2: Finished.
1: No, well, the Bell Brothers, you know, got to pay the mortgage somehow. But I think it was The Bold and the Beautiful, one of those at one point, there was like an alien gremlin came into the story. Was it Bold and the Beautiful?
2: Oh, look, I'm not totally up to date with that. I used to love Days of Our Lives. My favourite used to be Passions, and I'm sad that that one's not back because that was the one where a witch had an inanimate doll that would come to life.
1: Yes, that's right. Yes.
2: That was always my favourite.
1: Why hadn't we thought of that before?
2: And I would love for that one to come back.
1: Yeah.
2: I would watch it.
1: Well, look, I'm sure, you know, on the internet you get anything, but I reckon someone will remember which one. It might have been Days of Our Lives, where at some point, you know, Victor had married Janice or whatever, and then Janice had died, and then she'd come back and she'd married Victor's son, and it worked. And then they obviously thought, well, heck, we've got to get another year out of this at least. And so they had some sort of, like, gremlin was on the shoulder of one of these women, a demon or something. Like, it was so strange. Midday television.
2: Don't question it. Just accept it.
1: You're Googling there in the background. Which one of them?
2: I wish I had my computer with me to Google it. I wish. I would love to Google that and figure it out.
1: I'm being told by Olivia, who spent a lot of time watching these things, Days of Our Lives, Malina was possessed at one point.
2: There you go.
1: So that might have been it. So apologies to the quality script writers for whom I
2: love those shows.
1: Didn't quite follow. Now, speaking of Stan, Fightland.
2: Well, this one is slightly maybe a few steps above a Days of Our Lives plotline. This one is on Stan. It's streaming now. It's a new kind of gritty boxing crime drama from media mogul Curtis Jackson, a.k.a. 50 Cent, which some of you might not expect, but he actually churns out quite a few TV shows now. So this one is set in London, and we follow a boxing champion named Duke Kilroy. He has just come out of prison in the US after spending 8 years incarcerated. He's returned home, and he is determined to seek vengeance against the criminal kingpin and his former promoter, a guy called Kingsley Marshall, and he believes that this guy set him up and is the reason for his demise. So if you like those kind of dark, bloody criminal underworld shows, I think you'll really enjoy this one. It's a little Mobland meets Gangs of London. It's akin to those kinds of shows. And yeah, like I said, 50 Cent, he's turned himself into a media mogul these days. He's also behind that hit show a few years ago called Power. That was huge. It had a bunch of spin-offs. This one's going to be big for him. So the first episode of Fightland is on Stan now.
1: Okay, sounds good. Now, Netflix, The Last House. So it's about the Sydney auction.
2: This one you might have to suspend a bit of disbelief for this one as well. It's a sci-fi apocalyptic thriller. So it's largely set within one home where a family of four find themselves sealed in with no way out. And I mean no way out. The glass won't shatter. They can't break through the walls. They are sealed in. And it turns out it's not just them. It's happening everywhere. But as resources wear thin, they have to kind of figure out how to stay alive through not just the days or the weeks or the months, but the years as this mysterious thing that keeps them trapped looms large. So I know I can hear you kind of scoffing at this one, but
1: it's like crap.
2: As we all know, gremlins and sci-fi and aliens.
1: Give me Days of Our Lives.
2: It is. It's hard to explain this one. It's very deep in the sci-fi genre and the tropes, but it is filled with twists that you won't expect. We've got Greta Lee, who recently voiced the Lily Pad in Toy Story 5. It's a bit of a leap from.
1: Well, hasn't she come a long way?
2: She's come a long way. As well as Wagner Mauer, he's great. They're both such great actors. It's like psychological, physical, survival style film. It's apocalyptic, claustrophobic, haunting. Out tomorrow night on Netflix. I personally love a Friday night movie on the couch. This is one to watch, but maybe leave your window open for good measure.
1: Oh, okay. I'll be watching the football, but
2: well, fine.
1: The West Tigers often don't have a way out 20 minutes in. They're often done.
2: Maybe they need a window open too.
1: Do they what? No one in this particular story ever thought about looking for the manhole, so the person hole?
2: There is no way out. Every possible way has been sealed. It's hard to explain.
1: Is it because it's one of those? Is it one of those like seven-star energy houses? Is it where it can't leak any air or something?
2: There's something that's going on that I'm not going to reveal the plot point, but there is something that seals everything and keeps resealing everything.
1: Really?
2: There's something going on. You've just, like I said, you've got to suspend your disbelief.
1: Is it human or is it alien?
2: Well, I'm not going to reveal the plot.
1: Or is it Gorilla Tape?
2: Gorilla Tape is very strong. I'm not revealing the plot. That would be really mean for people that do want to sit down and watch this one on Friday night.
1: Silly's no more gaps. The guy just going
2: around
1: with the tube.
2: You're well-versed in sealing up gaps.
1: Having done mid-dawns for years, there were long gaps we had to fill. Long gaps.
2: He's a pro.
1: Yeah.
2: Maybe there'll be something cathartic for you in this movie then.
1: Triggering, I think. By the way, Paul says, Melania was possessed. That might explain Donald's behaviour. That's from Paul. I don't think he was in Days of Our Lives.
2: That would have been something.
1: The White House edition.
2: Yeah. I think he'd be claiming that one like he claims the Home Alone 2.
1: Yeah. By the way, Andrew says, the movie Lucky Strike, do you know when that's going to be released?
2: Oh, I'm not across that one just yet, but I'll report back next week.
1: Okay, well, we'll be here. We'll be waiting. Thank you, Anna.
2: Thank you.
1: The wonderful Anna Corday with Screen Talk.
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1: Six minutes to 2:13:18:73. Rachel, hi Rachel.
13: Hi, how are you going?
1: Not bad, thank you.
13: Good, good. I just wanted to support your views about cruising. Now, back in April 1970,
1: yeah,
13: I was the 13-year-old daughter of a 10-pound Pom who came from Southampton, and we landed in Sydney in April 1970. And coming into Sydney Harbour, you're right, it was all about the Harbour Bridge and everything else, but I'll never, ever forget my first introduction to Sydney because my dad had two taxi dockets because of the way we had to go to a place. And the taxi driver said to my dad, "Where do you need to go?" Because we needed two taxis because there were six children and mum and dad.
1: Gosh.
13: And my dad got the docket and he said, "We need to go to somewhere called Mount Druid." Now, this is in 1970, and the taxi driver said, "Why the hell would you want to go there?" And that was right. In 1970, the way it was. And that's a story for another day.
1: Yeah.
13: And then about 6 years ago now, my husband and I, we went on a cruise overseas, and it stopped at a place called Ephesus in Turkey.
1: Beautiful.
13: And part of the cruise was you can go and do what you like, and it was a visit to go and see the townhouses. Oh, yeah, well, we'll go and do that
1: because
13: it was all free and you get to go. But I have been totally astounded. I used to think Italy was a great place to go to see all of the old Roman ruins, etc.
1: Oh, Turkey. Turkey beats it. Believe it. Yeah, I mean, you and I would be agreeing. Turkey beats it. I've got to run to the news, Rachel. Thank you for that call.
0: 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Have your say on the Talk of Central Queensland, 994RO.
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22: It's 2 o'clock. Good afternoon. I'm Georgia Kondek. The mayor of Charleville says the local community is shaken by the deaths of a man and woman overnight. A 45-year-old man and 23-year-old woman were found deceased inside a home after police locked down the neighbourhood for nearly 8 hours while managing the situation. Councillor Sean Ragnid says the tragedy will be felt deeply and encourages those who need support to reach out. Police have ended a marine search near Carbrook Boat Ramp on the Logan River after an 83-year-old man was found deceased this morning. He was reported missing last night after failing to return from a boating trip, prompting a large-scale search. His body was located about a kilometre from the ramp. A report will be prepared for the coroner. The husband of murdered woman Emma Lovell has praised the High Court's decision to overturn her killer's reduced sentence. Queensland's Court of Appeal decided the teenager only had to serve 60% of his 14-year sentence instead of the original 70. But the decision was challenged by the Attorney General with the original sentence reinstated. Lee Lovell says the decision was validating.
23: I suppose at the end of the day, though, like, it will never be enough. You know, even if we'd have got, like, a life sentence, you know, end of the day, like, Emma's not coming back and we still have to live with that. But, you know, I suppose yesterday it did make me feel a little bit more sort of justified that, you know, her life did matter some, I suppose, yeah.
22: New robots will assist Forensic Science Queensland clear a backlog of DNA samples. The announcement comes as the lab faces fresh fears. Hundreds of DNA statements used in criminal cases could be riddled with errors. The federal government claims new e-bike regulations will help make Australian roads safer. Labor has tasked the consumer watchdog with developing a national safety standard for battery-powered devices. The move aims to ensure e-bike sale regulations are consistent across every state and territory. Assistant Competition Minister Andrew Lee says the change will help reduce injuries.
24: This work is about what can be sold and ensuring that Australians have the confidence that when they buy an e-bike, it's safe. And ensuring that people who don't use e-bikes aren't put at risk by bikes that are too fast, overpowered, or easily modified.
22: The federal government is considering shelving its proposed gambling reforms rather than agreeing to change proposals by other parties. In other news, hazard reduction burning is underway in Forest Lake, Springfield Lakes, Greenbank and surrounding areas. And Australia will modernise its national breast cancer screening program by moving beyond traditional mammograms. Checking finance, the All Lords is up 42 points at 9,447 and one Australian dollar buying 70.4 US cents.
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22: A lack of team connection is the reason behind Brisbane's stunning collapse in the NRL this season. The Broncos are on course for the worst title defence by a premiership-winning team in 73 years. League guru Phil Gould telling the Six Tackles with Gus podcast, the Broncos play too much as individuals.
2: They're very, very hard to contain individually, but as a team, they probably fall short of the basics there on a number of occasions, and that comes back to bite them.
22: They take on the Dolphins on Saturday night in the highly anticipated battle for Brisbane. But tonight, a Queensland derby between the Titans and Cowboys will kick off round 23. Brisbane Lions coach Chris Fagan insists he's not losing any sleep after confirmation star player Lachie Neale has toured Collingwood's facilities. And Alexi Popperin has advanced to the third round of the Canadian Open. He joins fellow Aussies Alex Demonor, Maya Joint and Talia Gibson in the round of 32. That's the latest news and sport.
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3: Partly cloudy with light winds for the rest of this afternoon. Pretty similar again tomorrow with a top of 27 for Rocky. Yeppoon 23 tomorrow. Gladstone 25. Billawheeler getting to 27 degrees after an overnight low of 4.
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3: Yeah, thanks for being with us. 131873. Jim Haynes in just a moment with another Sydney Siders Brisbaneites special for us. Always love doing that on a Thursday. And also, before we go home, Aidan Morrison from the Centre for Independent Studies will be having a look at Chris Bowen's ideas about the energy market, how practical or not they happen to be, certainly how they're going to intersect with the emerging data centres. Just for our listeners on 2GB, I see, and just reporting here about the Darling Causeways, you know, just before midday today, emergency services were called to the Darling Causeway at Mount Victoria following reports of a crash. Officers attached to the Traffic and Highway Patrol Command attended. They found that a truck and two cars, as we reported, had collided. Now,
1: There was one individual trapped. It was a 24-year-old man, we now believe. He was trapped for a short time. Anyway, he has been released, treated by New South Wales ambulance paramedics. He's been flown to Westmead Hospital in a serious condition. Three other people, a 34-year-old woman, 21-year-old man and a 45-year-old man, were uninjured. Traffic still being diverted down Bell's Line of Road. When that Darling Causeway reopens, we will report it to you. 131873. Before we get to Jim, hi, Rose.
8: Hello, Michael.
1: Hi.
8: Glad to speak to you. I've never spoken on a radio station before.
1: Oh, Rose, you should have.
8: No. But I was interested in the town from Wales that you mentioned earlier in the program, because back in 1980, I went to England on my one and only trip, and I went along to that little town because when I was a child, I read a story about a little Welsh girl who went to London, and she was arrested by a bobby for the sin of walking on the grass. Mm-hmm. She had to give her name, which was Marilyn Merrily Marked Jones, and the poor bobby had great difficulty writing it down. But when it came to the town she came from, well, he couldn't. I went along to that little town because when I was a

0: 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Hey, George, what are we after?
1: We're after the World Wide Web, I think, Michael.
0: We are, George. Nice to hear from you too, by the way, George. You'll be joining me and the other winner out there, someone, I think. Have we got line eight? I think we've got line eight. Hello, Juliet.
2: Hello. Hi.
0: Now, don't get it wrong, because George just gave you the answer.
2: Well, I know it's the World Wide Web.
0: Yeah, well done.
2: I'm very excited.
0: Good on you. Hey, I look forward to meeting you and the Plus One August 12. That's next Wednesday, isn't it? Next Wednesday. Theatre Royal Sydney to see the wonderful Fiddler on the Roof. It's playing there from, well, it's been on since July 31. It's running right through to October 3. You can secure tickets now, by the way. 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
0: All right, thank you for your company again today. Just getting a text here from someone saying there is cattle on the M1 southbound at Currumbong. Major delays. Okay, so watch out for those coos. Cattle on the M1 southbound at Currumbong. Some major delays. Tomorrow on the show, look forward to this, the Nobel laureate and astrophysicist Brian Schmidt. He'll be joining us. We'll have a chat about the challenges posed by AI. Look forward to that tomorrow.
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15: Hey, I'm Brooke Seychelle. Labor is facing scrutiny for Tony Burke postponing a speech about migration reforms at the National Press Club. The Home Affairs Minister was poised to speak today and unveil sweeping cuts to migration, but it's believed some details were still not finalised.
16: Migration obviously plays a really significant part in our economy, but it needs to happen at a sustainable rate, and that's why we put in place the policies that we've done.
15: Deputy PM Richard Miles there. Tony Burke is set to speak at the next available date. Meanwhile, the federal government's gambling reforms could be shelved amid opposition from the Coalition and Crossbench. Labor wants to restrict gambling ads at certain times, ban betting logos on sports uniforms, and introduce an online advertising opt-out for adults. The LNP is demanding broader reforms, while the Greens say the package doesn't go far enough. One person's been taken to hospital in the wake of a fire burning sulphur in Port Adelaide. A 1 kilometre evacuation zone remains in place around the structure fire. Overseas, Donald Trump says he'd rather reach a deal with Iran than bomb them after threatening the country with devastating strikes if they don't reopen the Strait of Hormuz.
17: I'd rather make a deal because I don't want to kill people. I do not want to kill people. But we are talking. Let's see what happens.
15: And an Aussie rocket has been tested in South Australia. The 100-kilo Aussie-designed and built aircraft taking off this morning near Ceduna on the Eyre Peninsula.
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15: Just four candidates remain in the running for the Essendon head coaching role after Dean Solomon ruled himself out of the race. The Bombers caretaker says he was never fully in, admitting the timing is just not right.
18: The commitment of this job, all that sort of stuff. I always take my time on those decisions and of course I considered it, but it's just not the right time for me.
15: James Hurd, Mark McVee, Jamie Graham and Murray Davis are in the final interview process. And LIV Golf has found a lifeline. Its boss is confirming they've got support from a leading investor from next season.
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19: Villa was the warmest place today, getting to 25 degrees at just after lunchtime. Rockhampton topped out nearly at 25, 24.9, so basically 25 really, isn't it? Gladstone 24 and Yeppoon got to 22 today, and it's been a relatively nice day, I feel like. A little bit of cloud about. Has there been any kind of rain anywhere since 9 o'clock this morning? No, is the answer. Absolutely not. So a little bit of cloud, but not too bad ultimately. And how's it going to continue? Well, it's going to not change a great deal. Tonight, mostly fine, getting down to a low of 12 degrees in Rockhampton, 15 for Yeppoon, Gladstone 13, and Billowilla will drop to 4 degrees. Before tomorrow, certainly looking like a warmer day with a partly cloudy one expected for your Friday. 27 in Rockhampton, Yeppoon 23, Gladstone 25, and Billowilla expecting a top of 28 degrees. That's borderline hot. Looking across the weekend, could see a hot day as well pretty much everywhere across Capricornia, maybe a bit cooler down the coast with Rocky getting to 28 on Saturday and into next week, possibly even getting up to 30 degrees by next Wednesday. So winter's gone. Maybe. Right now, it is 24 in Billowilla. Gladstone is 21. Yeppoon is 20. And Rocky right now is 23 degrees.
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G'day, g'day, g'day. Welcome to the Thursday edition of The Drive Show with me, Luke Cross. And it's all thanks to Spencey's Barbershop in Musgrave Street. 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Coming up this afternoon, Anne-Marie from Rockhampton Regional Libraries will be dropping in the next 30 minutes, talking movies. I do love a bit of movie chat. I really do. I could almost do an entire afternoon on just movies and all the things surrounding that. We're going to talk movies with Deanne from Event Cinemas and find out what's happening with Capricorn Enterprise with Mary Carroll. In fact, I know we're going to talk awards. We're talking business awards. So, you know, more on that later on. Plus, Secret Sound, Awesome Foursome, and some top-shelf music, if I do say so myself. So, we're going to get you through Thursday afternoon on the Talk of Central Queensland, 990.

0: Driving you home. Thanks to Spencey's Barbershop on Musgrave Street. It's 4R Row. And let's dive into some news this afternoon. And some local news in CQ. A man has been sentenced after he was busted using counterfeit $50 notes he got off Facebook Marketplace. Okay. Before we go further, did he buy them off Facebook Marketplace using, like, real money? What's the exchange rate on buying fake money with real money? I don't understand. Anyway, back into it. The man pleaded guilty in the Gladstone Magistrates Court to one count of fraud and two counts of possessing counterfeit money. The court heard that he used the fake money to buy $349 worth of groceries at Woolies. You know, correct me if I'm wrong, but when I think counterfeiting money and people spend using that to spend, I think they buy luxury items like big screen TVs and video game consoles and all that kind of stuff. I don't really think of them using it to buy food. Sounds like more of an act of desperation, if you ask me. But he was fined and placed on a 12-month good behaviour bond. He had no criminal record prior to that. It turns out, yes, there was some desperations. Got a question for you. Have you changed your diet due to cost of living pressures? Well, plenty of people have, it seems, with more than 35% of Aussies buying less meat or other protein, as discovered through research by MyFitnessPal. They also found that fibre intake remains a challenge, with only 33% of Australians meeting the recommended daily intake. Also in news this afternoon, don't you hate when you travel somewhere and you don't have service, but your mate, who's on a different provider, does have service? Well, that might change. The Consumer Watchdog is launching a probe into mobile coverage in regional areas, which could force telcos to open their networks to everyone in need of service, regardless of provider. A spokesperson said the ACCC recognises the importance of mobile coverage, provider choice and network reliability, particularly for people living, working and travelling in regional areas. And it seems that Telstra don't agree with them saying that they imposed mandated domestic mobile roaming, saying it results in worse long-term network outcomes for all Australians, especially those in regional Australia. Okay, sure. And finally, some good news. Probably, maybe. I guess it depends on if it affects you or not. The Australian share market has hit a record high for a second consecutive day, with the ASX 200 climbing again today. That means many of our biggest companies are doing well, investors are confident, and the shareholders are very much smiling. Which makes it interesting, though, doesn't it? Because we're also told that there's never enough money for any kind of meaningful wage increase for those that are doing it tough. Maybe I'm missing something. I don't know. Maybe you can help me. 4922 7990. That's some news headlines that's catching my attention this afternoon. What's on your mind? Let us know. So you drive you home on 994RO, the talk of Central Queensland. Good afternoon.
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2: Expected to be a dangerous bushfire season. Hotter temperatures and below average rainfall are forecast across much of central Queensland over the coming months.
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0: drive you home. Thanks to Spencey's Barbershop in Musgrave Street. 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It's Luke here with you. 49227990. Coming up on this day, thanks to Move Mobility, Anne-Marie from Rockhampton Regional Libraries. We'll find out what's happening at your local library. And also, I was thinking earlier today, given that we've had quite a mild winter, and it's kind of been like that, it feels like, everywhere, I started thinking about our snowfields, like Perisher and Threadbow and Ginderblind, and how they're going so far this year. Anyway, I had a look into it. Apparently, they're on track for like their worst ski season ever in regards to the amount of snow they've had, which has been very little comparatively. And they're hoping that what they usually get in July, it'll happen in August, which they're thinking that everything's just moved back a month. So I guess time will tell, I suppose, on that one. But I started thinking about snow around the country, and then I looked into it because I was curious. What is the furthest north snow has ever fell in Australia? And I found out in 1965, there was recorded snow, not a lot, but there was definitely some snow in Dalrymple Heights, just west of Mackay. And presumably, if it snowed there, it probably would have snowed around some places across central Queensland. And I'm kind of curious, did anyone remember that? I distinctly remember. I did some work experience in the Morning Bulletin back in 1997. I swear, and I could be wrong because memories are funny like that, but I swear they had an old picture of an old newspaper of it snowing around somewhere near Rockhampton. Am I crazy for remembering that? Does anyone else remember that? If you do, let me know, please, because I'm losing my mind. Maybe we should ask Mike Griffin. Tomorrow morning, during the Boodles Big Breakfast, Mike is back. We check the rain gauge, talk weather trends, and get a rundown on how it's looking for the weekend. We'll check in with Central Queensland favourite weatherman, Mike Griffin. He's the one to turn to when we want to talk weather in CQ. So listen out tomorrow morning, just after 8:30, we'll get up to date with Mike Griffin. Thanks to Think Water for everything water, irrigation, and plumbing. Think Water.
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0: Dave, you know, this afternoon, thanks to Spencey's Barbershop on 994 IRO. It's Luke here with you, and joining me now from Rockhampton Regional Libraries, it is Anne-Marie. Hey, Anne-Marie, how are you?
1: I'm great, thanks, Crossy.
0: How's life?
1: Oh, awesome. In the library? It's always great.
0: It's always great. It's great. It's lovely. Lovely weather, you know. It's cozy with a book. Sounds perfect.
1: I know, I know.
0: And speaking of which, story time is happening at the library.
1: Well, it's actually, we're moving out to the Rockhampton Zoo. So this is part of our very popular story time at the zoo suite, which is part of our First Five Forever offering. So next Wednesday, the 12th of August, from 9:30 to 10:30, we'll be telling the wonderful story, Who Sank the Boat? So that's a much-loved book by Pamela Allen. Lots of lovely repetition. It's a beautiful story. It's a bit of an Australian classic. We have all of these other great activities to do as well as part of that story time session. So bring your, pop your hat on, bring your picnic rug and your drink bottle and a few snacks to have. We assemble out the front of the zoo entrance, so on that lovely grassy area, and we go hard. So who sank the boat? At the Rocky Zoo.
0: That sounds lovely, to be honest with you. Absolutely lovely.
1: No, look, our last session just went off like a bomb, and we had so many little families coming along. It was so much fun. The weather was picture perfect. So at this time of year, winter is just beautiful. And it's free.
0: Yes, even the best word. The best word.
1: I know.
0: I'm sure anyone that has kids at school right now will probably be aware that book week is coming.
1: I know. It gets a bit stressy, doesn't it, when the kids have to dress up as in their favourite children's book character. I know we get a lot of stressed out parents coming, who am I going to be?
0: My son was talking to me about my older youngest. He said, what am I going to dress as? Because last year he did Venom, as in from the Spider-Man universe, and he looked amazing. I thought, you should just go as that again. And he said, no, I've been Venom, I've been Darth Vader, what will I be next time? I don't know. This is too hard. And then he asked me, like, what did you dress up as when you were a kid? I'm like, we didn't have book week when I was a kid.
1: No, it was quite a different thing. But yeah. If you're seeking inspiration, look, drop into your local library. We've got tons of great resources, fabulous staff who'll offer a few suggestions that might sort of get you over that little hurdle. But we do have a fabulous Children's Book Week activity coming up. So we're starting a little bit early on the 17th of August. For the theme, which is Symphony of Stories, we're partnering with the Rockhampton Youth Orchestra through a Queensland Government Arts Queensland grant to bring up a guest children's author, illustrator and storyteller, Peter Carnavis, to share his style of storytelling in combination with music from the RYO, which is going to be absolutely awesome. So schools are coming along to the series of events that's happening in the Fitzroy Room for that week. But we also have two free sessions which are open up to the broader community. So 18th of August, which is a Tuesday, 3:30 to 4:30, we have a special event with Peter Carnavis and his music in the Fitzroy Room. So come along, check out the QR code on the flyers in all the libraries. Then on the 20th of August, which is a Thursday afternoon, 3:30 to 4:30, we have an all-age activity with Peter and his music and his drawing. So he draws and tells and plays music as part of his performance, which I'm so looking forward to. It's going to be so much fun. All totally free. Check us out. We'd love to see you in the space.
0: Yeah, sounds absolutely amazing. I actually spoke to Ivan from the Rockhampton Youth Orchestra the other day talking about the symphonies and stories, and it sounds great.
1: It's going to be awesome.
0: And I was just an aside note, I challenge anybody to go dress for Book Week. Dress your kid up as the clown, as in It from Stephen King's It.
1: Oh, no. Oh, no. It'll
0: no, be we've funny. Got
1: we've got heaps of other alternatives to offer.
0: And finally, you have a colouring competition.
1: We do indeed. So Shaun the Sheep, The Beast of Mossy Bottom. What a fabulous title. You could win a double pass to go and see this new movie showing at event cinemas during the September school holidays. We've got this really scary-looking beast, which I'm sure is not a beast, but it could be a beast. Colour this little beast in, get your entry forms in to us by Wednesday the 16th of September, and you could be heading off to the movies.
0: Ooh, how exciting. So get in to your local library.
1: That's right.
0: Thanks, Anne-Marie. Appreciate it. We'll catch up again next week.
1: That's awesome. Thanks, Crossy.
0: Anne-Marie from Rockhampton Regional Libraries on 994 ROs. You drive you home. Thanks to Spencey's Barbershop on Musgrave Street.
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0: Awesome Foursome coming up after 4 o'clock. The clue is on the Facebook page, so go take a peek and tell me what you think the theme is. Also after 4, I'll catch up with Mary Carroll from Capricorn Enterprise. But next, some news.
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9: Hey, I'm Brooke Seychelle. The federal government is making it harder for illegal e-bikes to make their way to our shores. Labor announcing a national crackdown that will see them blocked at the border. Assistant Competition Minister Andrew Leigh says the ACCC will create a set of national standards that will then be legislated.
10: Ensuring that people who don't use e-bikes aren't put at risk by bikes that are too fast, overpowered, or easily modified in order to not comply with the Australian rules.
9: The Royal Commission into Anti-Semitism has been told misogyny is one of the main drivers of extremism in young men. A Melbourne uni researcher telling the commission that social media has a big influence on attitudes. Sarah Meagher believes early intervention at a primary school level will help. The ABC has issued a formal apology to Gina Rinehart over a TV skit. It follows a Race Around the World episode back in July that featured violent language directed at the mining magnate. The public broadcaster says it fell short of community expectations, but the ombudsman said it did not breach the ABC's editorial policies. Israel is under fire for its plans to use crocodiles to patrol prisoners. The government is facing legal backlash over a plan to fill a moat with the crocs around a prison. Most of the inmates are Palestinian. And school kids across the country are expected to walk out of classrooms next week in protest against Pauline Hanson and One Nation. The radical students group, High School Anti-Capitalists, is staging demonstrations next Thursday.
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9: Jordan Dugui is unlikely to make the trip west for the Pies clash against the Eagles on Sunday. Pies assistant Hayden Skipworth says he continues to battle glute soreness.
11: Yeah, he didn't get through training today. Obviously, he got a bit longer break before Sunday, but you'd think he'd be unlikely going into the game, having not trained this week. So we'll give him every opportunity. We'll talk to the medicos.
9: And with Matt King, now the new Blues coach, the focus now turns to who will be his assistant for the next year's series. That's the latest in news and sport.
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0: Rockhampton got to 24, nearly 25 degrees today. Billawilla got to 25, Gladstone 24, and Yeppoon a bit cooler, getting to 22 degrees. We're going to see that cloud hang about overnight, and we'll see an overnight low of 12 degrees in Rockhampton. Yeppoon 15, Gladstone 13, and Billawilla will drop to 4 degrees. But then tomorrow could be a degree or two warmer in some places, with a 27 for Rockhampton, Yeppoon 23, Gladstone 25, and Billawilla expecting a top of 28 degrees. Looking ahead to your weekend, but that's looking fine and sunny. That cloud should clear up with tops around the mid to late 20s. And in fact, looking at the long-range forecast, they're saying next Wednesday could get up to 30 degrees. Currently, it is 24 in Billawilla. Gladstone is 21. Yeppoon is 20. And Rocky right now is 23 degrees.
1: This is 4RO's Awesome Foursome. These songs are all linked. Let us know when you've solved the mystery on Facebook, The Talk of Central Queensland, 990 4RO.

The Four Non-Blondes. What's up? And B52s before that with Love Shack kicking off the 4RO Awesome Foursome this afternoon. There's a clue if you want to see it on Facebook. If you'd like to have a crack as to what the theme might be, give me a call, 4922 7990. It's Luke here this afternoon. Next up, it's Simply Red.

0: Blondie, the tide is high. 4-0, awesome foursome. Have you worked out the common theme yet? I have to say, I have learnt something today. Because when I first looked at it, I saw simply red, Blondie, four non-blondes, and clearly it was hair colours. Then I saw the B-52s, and I realised, no, wait, what? Isn't the B-52 an aeroplane? Like, well, it's not a fighter jet, but it's like a bomber, isn't it? It's a military aircraft. That's not a haircut. It's not even close to being a haircut. And, well, consider me wrong, because apparently I have learnt that the B-52s is actually also a hairstyle. It's a hairdo. And it's one of the – it's a beehive hairdo. And it's done to model the nose cone of a B-52 aeroplane. You know how they say you learn something new every day? Well, today they are correct, because I have learnt something new. Did you get it? Yes. So that's the common theme this afternoon for the 4RO Awesome Foursome. We'll do it again tomorrow as we drive you home. Thanks to Spencey's Barbershop on Musgrave Street.
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9: 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Authorised by Colin Boyce, MP Gladstone.
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0: It's ELO with Shine a Little Love on 994 RO. Putting your bad hair day behind you, you should have gone to Spencey's. It's Drive. Thanks to Spencey's Barbershop on Musgrave Street. G'day, it's Luke. Hope you're well. 49227990 is my number, or email luke.cross@4ro.com.au. Mary from Capricorn Enterprise, shortly. Also, how much is it going to cost the 20th NRL club when they come into the competition? And they are coming because the NRL in the new broadcast deal said they'll have a new team by 2029. So there will be a new team. I think it is, if they don't have a new team in 2029, they start losing money from that broadcast deal. So, but how much is it going to cost that team? And is it worth it? More on that as well. Plus, tax tips coming up shortly and music from the Hollies.
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0: If it's happening now, we've got it covered. 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

0: SI94, Roy. We're driving home this afternoon thanks to Spencey's Barbershop in Musgrave Street, and joining me now from Capricorn Enterprise to talk all things, I guess, Capricorn Enterprise-y. It is Mary Carroll. Hey, Mary. How are you?
1: G'day, Luke. Hello, listeners. Yes, I'm very well, thank you, on this other busy day.
0: It is always a busy day. I started that sentence without realising, how do I describe what it is that you do? You do lots of different things, but I know what you want to talk about today is to wear best in business.
1: Yes, the Capricorn Best in Business Award for 2026. It's going to be a cracker. The big awards night is the end of November, Friday 27th of November at the Frenchville Sports Club. But we are calling for nominations. The nominations close on the 30th of September. So people have got a good 7 weeks to get their nominations in. And we've got some really great categories. 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Best Employee, as nominated by an employer. We're still looking for a sponsor for that category. And then we've got Best Apprentice Trainee, sponsored by JRT. 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And then when all the nominations are in and we close them off at the end of September, we then go out with the People's Choice Award also, which is sponsored by Artisan Gluten Free Bakery. So it's going to be a really, really great competition. We do have nominations rolling in. But if I could, I just wanted to talk about the Best Apprentice Trainee category, if I could, Luke, for
0: a
1: minute, because that's a really important category and it's been a really highly sought after category for the last few years that we've held this event. And, you know, we've really got to look after our young people. We've got to not just train them, but we've got to celebrate them. So I would really suggest to your listeners out there today, if you've got an apprentice or trainee working for them, put their name forward to these awards, because we really need to nurture our young people. We need to give them confidence and support and encouragement. So if you've got an apprentice or trainee, that category is sponsored by JRT. And I just wanted to give it a special shout out because, you know, it's really important for us to, as I said, nurture and look after and train our young people.
0: Yeah, I'm sure you ask anybody that has trainees and apprenticeships, and the value of a good one is immense. And, you know, to recognise those good ones is certainly what we want to do.
1: Absolutely. And, you know, when it comes to skill shortages, I mean, our region, we really need to produce a lot of apprentices and trainees. So I think the more we can encourage them and highlight their achievements within these Best in Business Awards, the better. If anyone does want to nominate, Luke.
0: You literally stole my question.
1: There you go. Yeah. So we do have a dedicated website for this awards and it's called CapricornBestInBusiness.com.au. So if someone just wants to jump on CapricornBestInBusiness.com.au or Google it and it should come up. And our friends from Almost Anything built that website for us a couple of years ago. It's really easy to follow. Just click on the category and put your nomination in online. It's really not an onerous application. There's about 5 questions and we really keep them open. There's a totally independent judges that sit outside the organisation. But we know that businesses are busy and time poor. So we've made the application process, we think, as seamless as possible.
0: And it's all by the end of September.
1: End of September, so you've got plenty of time, but don't leave it to the last minute.
0: Don't do it like I used to do when I was a kid, and night before kind of thing. Just get it done.
1: I was never a crammer. I'm one of those people. I'm the complete opposite. I have always taught my staff, don't leave to tomorrow what you can do today, because something else will come along and get in the way.
0: Yeah, true. Mary, great to catch up with you. We'll do it again next week, but thanks for your time today.
1: Thanks very much, Luke. Good afternoon, listeners. Bye.
0: That's Mary from Capricorn Enterprise as we drive you home this afternoon on 990 4RO, all thanks to Spencey's Barbershop on Musgrave Street.
2: 4RO is hitting the streets. Hi, it's Aaron. We've been talking about this for a while. The Regional Safety Expo Australia is here Thursday at the Robert Schwarton Pavilion at the Rockhampton Showgrounds. And we'll be there broadcasting live between 8 and 11, learning about all aspects of safety in the workplace. 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

0: G'day, this is Luke Cross here, 49227990. If you want to give me a call this afternoon or send an email, luke.cross@4ro.com.au. It's a drive show and it's all thanks to Spencey's Barbershop, $25 seniors cuts for guys and ladies. Footy is back this weekend. I've got to say, I know the Cowboys are playing tonight, but I won't be watching it. I hope they win, I really do. But my heart is still broken from last week. It really is. I don't think I can take it. I don't think I can take even a loss, even a win. It's too much at this point in time. But you can listen to all the NRL action, the Katiba's call team this weekend. Tomorrow night, Roosters play Bulldogs from Allianz. On Saturday, it's store service between the Storm and the Seagulls, which is actually coming from Perth too, by the way. Plus the huge doubleheader, the Dolphins taking on the Broncos, and then the Rabbitohs against the Eels. Sunday afternoon, we'll see the Raiders Newcastle, score service on that, plus a full game call of the Dragons taking on the Cronulla Sharks from Jubilee. And don't miss all the Katiba's call team action thanks to Coco Brew, NRG Industrial and ARB Rockhampton. It'll be interesting when we see what we got. Perth Bears to come into the competition, then the Papua New Guinea side, which will bring it up to 19, and they really need to get to 20 by 2029, because I heard that according to the new broadcast deal, the billion-dollar broadcast deal, that if they don't have a new 20th team in 2029, they start losing money. They start getting money taken away from that deal. So they're determined to have 20 teams in a couple of years' time. But how much is that going to cost? Well, according to the Courier Mail today, the NRL's 20th team could be asked to hand over $100 million to be part of the expanded competition. The NRL is intent on expanding to 20 teams by 2029, and it's been reported that they'll be asking them to forego the NRL grant for up to 5 years, meaning they'll miss out on about $100 million. They don't actually go into why they're probably being asked to give up this grant money to get into the competition. But, you know, there's certainly still plenty of areas keen, with a couple of places in New Zealand keen to have a team, so that second team there, and also the southeast corner of Brisbane to try and get another team into that part of the world. But, yeah, it's a big entry fee to get into the NRL, especially when you're hearing stories as well about the Sharks not doing particularly well at the moment financially. So, yeah, it's a massive hurdle. Will this put to bed the idea of having a Central Queensland team? You know me, I'm keen on it, but this kind of hurdle, is it too much for us? I don't know. What do you think? 49227990. Coming up, news, and then we got the 4RO Perry's IGA Secret Sound, and also talking movies with Deanne from Event Cinemas.
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5: Hey, I'm Brooke Seychelle. Pauline Hanson has weighed in on Labor delaying their proposed migration reforms. Home Affairs Minister Tony Burke was set to unveil major changes to migration at the National Press Club today, but his speech has been postponed. Businesses fear cuts could affect staffing numbers and operations, but the One Nation leader has told Sky something needs to change.
6: It's going to affect their businesses. They're not going to sell that many products or the universities because they won't have the number of foreign students coming in here. I don't care. My concern is for those Australians that can't get a roof over their head.
5: Geelong has been revealed as the AFL club that reportedly struck a secret agreement with a player, making them legally responsible for any head knocks they suffer on the field. The Herald Sun reports the club brokered the deal with the player in a bid to clear itself and its medical team from any future court action from the current player. The contract says the player was at a higher risk due to his concussion history. A seal death in Victoria has been identified as a potential bird flu case. The pup's death has sparked fears of an escalation in the H5 strain spread. 123 confirmed or suspected positive cases have now been recorded across Australia. Anthony Albanese will meet his Vietnamese counterpart, Tô Lâm, next week during his first visit to Australia. The leaders will meet on Tuesday in Canberra. And James Packer has married for a third time in a private ceremony in Italy. The businessman tying the knot with Kylie Lim after rekindling their romance.
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5: St Kilda's Jack Silvani looks likely to play against the Blues for Spuds game on Sunday, less than a week after dislocating his shoulder. Saints coach says Jack is on track to face his former club and is more likely than unlikely to run out at Marvel Stadium. And Les Kiss has named his first team as Wallabies coach ahead of Saturday's game against Japan in Osaka. Aiden Ross and Miles Amatocero will make their first test starts, while Isaac Henry has been named on the bench. Charlie Kale is also tipped to make his test return.
1: 4RO weather for Rockhampton and Central Queensland. 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
0: Currently, this is an interesting weather pattern right now where the nights are still relatively cool, but the days are definitely feeling like they're on the warmer side, and particularly the next few days, it's going to look like that too. It will be a bit of cloud around tonight, partly cloudy, not expecting any kind of rain activity though. Getting down to 12 degrees in Rockhampton. Looking across Central Queensland, Yeppoon 15, Gladstone 13, and Billawilla 4. Before tomorrow, we'll see a partly cloudy day, and a top of 27 for Rocky, 23 Yeppoon, Gladstone 25, and Billawilla expecting a top of 28. Then as we get into your weekend, those minimum temperatures are going to stay around the same, but the maximum temperatures might be a degree or two warmer on Saturday. Sunday might be about the same as today, and bright and sunny. But looking ahead to next week, it could actually get to 30 degrees mid-next week. Right now, it is 22 in Billawilla, Gladstone is 20, Yeppoon is 20, and Rocky is 22.
1: Drive me. Driving you home with the songs you can sing along to. Thanks to Spencey's Barbershop, Musgrave Street on 994RO.

love it. It's Luke Cross here driving you home on 994 RO. Thanks to Spencey's Barbershop in Musgrave Street with $25 seniors cuts for the guys and ladies. Hope you're doing all right so far. On this Thursday afternoon, it's drawing to a close. It's nearly nighttime and it's nearly the weekend, which is always good news, I feel. I quite like the weekends. And coming up shortly, you're going to catch up with Deanne from Event Cinemas. Maybe you want to go to the movies and see what's out there. There's a whole bunch of movies out at the moment and some really good ones too. So, and you know what? I'll be honest with you. I know it's a cliche to say it, but it definitely is like a something for everyone kind of deal. But we'll talk about that with Deanne shortly. Also, got some music for you from Elvis, got some Supertramp and more coming up in the next 60 minutes. All right. You know what I want to do as well? Find out what this is. We are up to $100 spent at Perry's IGA, Dean Street, Wandle or Yeppoon. That is the Perry's IGA secret sound. If you think you know what in the world that sound might be, get on the phone and give me a call right now. 4922-7990. And maybe you'll be lucky enough to win $100 to spend at Perry's IGA, Dean Street, Wandle or Yeppoon. 4922-7990.

0: Better than ever. The 4RO Perry's IGA Secret Sound. Thanks to Perry's IGA, Dean Street, Wandle and Yeppoon.
1: $100 to try and give away to spend at Perry's IGA, Dean Street, Wandle or Yeppoon, just by telling me what this is. Neil, mate, how are you this afternoon?
2: Yeah, I'm going all right. Yourself?
1: Yeah, not too bad. Not too bad at all. You know, it's Thursday. It's nearly the weekend. Pretending that the Cowboys aren't playing tonight because I can't take it after last weekend, but, you know, things are all right. Mate, what do you reckon the secret sound is?
2: I think it's taking the wrapping off a, like a ice cream, you know, with
1: You know what?
2: You know, one with a stick.
1: Yeah, no, not a bad guess. I do quite like a ice cream. Do you eat ice? Is it okay to eat ice cream in winter?
2: Is it okay to eat ice cream? What, sorry?
1: In winter.
2: Absolutely.
1: Yeah, no, I agree. It's not like we have real winters here anyway, is it? Mate, it's not that, sorry to say. No.
2: So, all right, thanks.
1: Bad luck, Neil. Bro. Thanks for your call, mate. You take care. No luck there. That means it jackpots another $10 tomorrow during the Boodles Big Breakfast, and then I will do it again tomorrow afternoon if it doesn't go off. It is the 4RO Perry's IGA Secret Sound.
0: Like bacon and eggs, steak and chips, sausages and mash. It's Aaron Stevens and the Boodles Big Breakfast.
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0: It's Luke here this afternoon on 994RO. That is Supertramp with It's Raining Again. Definitely not raining in Europe at the moment. They're going through a terrible drought currently. If you may have seen the pictures that were circling on social media today from the UK of like well-known UK locations, like, for example, Stonehenge. Think Stonehenge, you think very lush, very green, very, you know, very English, I guess you'd say. And they had a picture of it back then and picture of it today in 2026, and it's just brown. Everything is dead. They look like they haven't had rain for years in some respects. In fact, for the first time ever last month, there are some places in the UK that did not have a single drop of rain, and that's like ever. Which is crazy, isn't it? And it's not just UK. In Germany, there's a river there, or there's some places where the river levels are so low because they've had no rain, that World War II warships, Nazi warships, that was sunk. You can see them now. Like, the river's gone down, and you can literally just about walk out and climb on these World War II warships that were previously hidden by the waters. It's just... Yeah, and let's not forget, of course, the fires that are going on over there. So hopefully it sorts itself out sometime soon. This is Luke here. We're driving you home on 4RO thanks to Spencey's Barbershop in Musgrave Street. And tomorrow morning is Friday, as we know, and 4RO's Clash of the Chords will be back for the final day, where you get to choose between two songs that Aaron will offer you tomorrow morning. And if you vote, whether the song wins or not, or if you voted this week for any other song, you're in the draw for a chance to win that pizza prize thanks to Antonio's Pizza Pasta Ribs. The winner will be announced just after 8:30 tomorrow morning. And remember, if you're looking for pizza on a Friday night, it's got to be Antonio's, with hot pizzas, toppings all the way to the edge, and just delicious. You can find them on Musgrave Street. Coming up, the latest in movies at Event Cinemas with Dier.
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0: Sebastian.
1: It's Luke here, driving you home on 994RO, thanks to Spencey's Barbershop. And joining me now to talk movies, it is Deanne from Event Cinemas. Hey, Deanne, how are you?
2: I'm fantastic. How are you?
1: Not too bad. We spoke last week about the new Spider-Man film you predicted to be the biggest movie of the year. Is that looking like to be a pretty accurate prediction so far?
2: Look, so far it is very accurate. Our cinemas have been so incredibly busy. We've had sold-out sessions. Everyone's loving it. And I think because there's so much in this movie, people are coming back to see it again because they've missed bits. And it's very... like you'll go to Spider-Man and go, gosh, this is really, the fight scenes are incredible, like really martial arts. And it's been released that Jackie Chan actually was on set.
1: Oh, really?
2: The moves and stuff. Yeah, so it is a phenomenal movie. And yeah, people are coming back multiple times to kind of really absorb everything that is going on.
1: Jackie Chan, just sidebar here. I was watching a thing about stuntmen and they were showing a bunch of like Jackie Chan trick clips and thinking, I don't think kids nowadays do not appreciate, to be an old man sounding, what he did and how insane that was compared to all the highly edited, you know, CGI stuff we get today. It was all real with Jackie. You're jumping over a balcony. He's jumping over a balcony.
2: Absolutely. So yeah, his whole stunt team was like behind the scenes on this. So yeah, it's pretty cool.
1: Wow, that's actually, you know what? It's one of those things. You know, superhero movies, you know, they can be good, but they might be have some criticism. But this one I've heard nothing but good feedback about. So that's good.
2: Yeah, and it's breaking so many box office records. Like, it's just incredible.
1: Anyway, that was last week we were talking about.
2: I know, and to be honest, we'll probably be talking about Spider-Man for the next month.
1: Probably.
2: It will be so big for so long.
1: But there is another one. There's a few movies coming out, including Ice Cream Man.
2: Oh, I really hope this doesn't, like, make me not like ice cream anymore because, you know, that is my secret
1: Is that possible?
2: Weakness.
1: Is that possible?
2: Well, I'll let me tell you about this movie and then you can tell me if it's possible.
1: Yeah, I'm somewhat concerned.
2: This is a horror comedy. It's this vintage ice cream truck rolls into this small town and there's this like silent and eerie vendor that gives away all these free treats to all the local kids, but it turns them into homicidal maniacs who brutally murder all of the town's adults.
1: It's a.
2: You think that's going to ruin my ice cream
1: fetish? Listen, I'm worried if my kids ever get a hold of this, they'll think, oh, that's interesting.
2: Because yeah.
1: It's very Children of the Corn, isn't it?
2: Yes. So this one is rated R 18+ for a reason. It's pretty brutal.
1: they really missed a trick though, not calling Ice Cream Man.
2: Yes.
1: Like, what's going on there? Surely that's the obvious title in this situation. Maybe they thought it was too on the nose. I don't know.
2: Yeah, maybe. I think they're just, you know, trying to tie it into that old vintage ice cream truck.
1: Yeah. Speaking of on the nose, Super Troopers 3.
2: Oh, my goodness.
1: This has definitely got a cult following, I imagine. I don't think I saw the second one, to be fair.
2: They are just crazy, right? They're V8 crazy police officers who on this movie, they actually get an electric car.
1: Oh, nice.
2: It'd be interesting to see whether they like it at the end. But it follows one of the characters, Faber, and his chaotic Indian engagement to Thorny's sister. So Thorny tries everything that he can to break up the relationship and stop the wedding. And whilst he's doing all of this, you know, wedding chaos, the rest of the state troopers are working behind the scenes to bust a new drug operation that's kind of come to town. So it is absolutely bonkers. Lots of fun. Great popcorn and Coke movie. Leave your brain at the door. Just go in and have a good giggle.
1: It does. I always think kind of like it falls into that, the Super Trooper movies fall into that category of like Naked Gun where how they look at it, how can we make a joke out of everything in this movie? Out of every single scene, you know? There's no serious, it's just like, how do we make people laugh all the time?
2: Yeah, absolutely, absolutely. Yes, it's good fun.
1: And the final one is one that we've been talking about here at 4RO. We had a premiere with it recently, Holy Days.
2: Yeah, so this is a comedy drama. It's about a grieving young boy named Brian. He's really heartbroken over the death of his mother, and he turns to these three eccentric elderly nuns. And the four of them go on this road trip across New Zealand, and it's based in 1974. And the reason they're going on this road trip is to track down a former nun who's turned into a lawyer in the South Island, to try to secure the property deeds and save their rundown convent. It's got some great stars, Judy Davis, Jackie Weaver. Look, it looks like lots and lots of fun. I know you guys did have a preview of it, and it just looks like lots of fun, right?
1: Yeah, I think so. I think this is one of those ones you just go in and have fun with it. Don't, you know, take it for what it is.
2: Absolutely. And look, some of these New Zealand films are really, really good, really, really quality films. So, add this one to the list of great films that they're releasing.
1: Awesome. Deanne, as always, thanks for the chat, and we'll do it again next week.
2: Sounds perfect. Thank you.
1: That's Deanne from Event Cinemas, talking movies, and we'll do it again next Thursday. Here, as you drive you home, thanks to Spencey's Barbershop on 994RO. Good afternoon.
0: The fun and banter is back this weekend.
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12: Hi, I'm Sally Pearson. Maya Joint has cruised into the round of 32 at the Toronto Open with a straight sets victory. Fellow Aussie Daria Kazatkina lost to Alina Rybakina in three sets. 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

0: Luke here this afternoon on 994 RO. We'll be driving you home, and it is time for me to say goodbye. Thank you very much to all my guests this afternoon. Thank you, as always, for tuning in. I certainly do appreciate your company. I'll be back here tomorrow from 3 o'clock. Aaron's back tomorrow morning from 5:30. We got the 70s at sunset coming up straight after 6. So you take care of yourself. Enjoy the rest of your day. And for one last final thought before I let you go, I need you to know that you are unique, just like everyone else. Take care of yourself, and I'll talk to you later. Bye.
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9: Hey, I'm Brooke Seychelle. A federal inquiry will examine Australia's readiness for war. The review will be headed up by the Parliamentary Joint Committee on Defence. Minister Richard Marles says we can't afford to be complacent amid growing global instability.
10: I think it's a really important inquiry that will be undertaken by the Parliamentary Joint Committee on Defence, and we very much look forward to their work.
9: The Royal Commission into Anti-Semitism has been told misogyny is one of the main drivers of extremism in young men. The University of Melbourne researcher Sarah Meagher says teachers reported social media influencer Andrew Tate and the so-called Manosphere had a big influence on the attitudes of young men and women. She says early intervention at a primary school level could help. The AFL Players Association is demanding answers after it was revealed Geelong made a secret deal with a current player, absolving the club of any legal responsibility over concussions. The Players Association has released an official statement saying the game holds a duty to provide a workplace that protects the health, safety and well-being of players, and clubs hold the duty to all employees. No word yet from Geelong nor the AFL. And Gina Rinehart has been given an apology by the ABC. The public broadcaster's boss, Hugh Marks, says an episode of its show, Race Around the World, fell short of community expectations. It's after a contestant made a joke about the mining magnate. The ABC's independent ombudsman says it did not breach any editorial policies.
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9: Word is Luke Nankervis will miss Adelaide's home game with Richmond on Saturday night. He could be one of up to four changes to the Crows side. Tonight, round 22 begins with the Bulldogs and Roos at Marvel. Meanwhile, the Cowboys take on the Titans on the Gold Coast tonight for round 23 of the NRL. The Cows hoping to return to the top eight following their 70-point loss last week to the Roosters at home. And in cricket, Michael Nisar has been ruled out of next week's first test against Bangladesh and Darwin with a calf injury.
11: 4RO weather for Rockhampton and Central Queensland. 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
8: A little bit cool again overnight tonight in some parts of Capricornia, then a partly cloudy day tomorrow. 27 the top for Rocky after an overnight low of 12. Yeppoon 23 tomorrow. Gladstone 25. Billawheeler 27.
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1: Hi, it's Aaron. We've been talking about this for a while. The Regional Safety Expo Australia is here Thursday at the Robert Swarton Pavilion at the Rockhampton Showgrounds. And we'll be there broadcasting live between 8 and 11, learning about all aspects of safety in the workplace. 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
7: A little bit cool again overnight tonight in some parts of Capricornia, then a partly cloudy day tomorrow. 27 the top for Rocky after an overnight low of 12. Yeppoon 23 tomorrow, Gladstone 25, Billawheeler 27.
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6: Good evening, I'm Chelsea Bowden. One Nation leader Pauline Hanson says she doesn't care if a crackdown on skilled migration affects businesses. Senator Hanson has confirmed she would cap Australia's migration rate at 130,000. She believes some migrants are scamming the system, claiming Uber drivers and nail technicians should be banned from getting a visa. Senator Hanson has told News 24 she knows her plan could impact businesses.
7: It's going to affect their businesses. They're not going to sell that many products or the universities because they won't have the number of foreign students coming in here. I don't care.
6: The opposition has welcomed the federal government's new e-bike regulations but argues the changes are overdue. Labor has tasked the consumer watchdog with developing a national safety standard for e-bikes, which will see a ban on the sale of high-powered devices. Legislation aimed at slowing the growth of spending within the NDIS will be put to a vote in the Senate later this month. Labor has reached a tacit agreement with the Coalition. Government MP Ellie France admits the next few years will be hard, but changes are essential for its success.
8: I lost my leg before the NDIS. I remember the stories of real struggle for people with a disability before the NDIS. So it is about sustainability, but we also have to be honest about the NDIS is not delivering for everybody. The way it has operated, the market has been completely distorted.
6: A small town in outback Queensland is in shock following the deaths of two people. A 45-year-old man and a 23-year-old woman were found deceased inside a Charleville home after police locked down the neighbourhood for nearly 8 hours while responding to reports of a serious assault. A young child was also removed from the scene. 2 days' worth of proceedings in the trial of former broadcaster Alan Jones can now be reported after a judge lifted a suppression order. The 85-year-old's barrister has been cross-examining the first complainant, whose case relates to 9 of 22 charges laid against Jones. Jones has pleaded not guilty to all charges. And the AFL club, which struck a secret deal allowing a player to take full legal responsibility for future concussions, has been revealed. Alex Riddell reports.
9: The Geelong Football Club has been named by the Herald Sun as the club that struck a deal with a current player who has suffered multiple concussions and has been described as one of its most vulnerable. The publication reports the deal will see the player assume all legal responsibility for any further on-field brain trauma in a bid to exonerate the club and its medical staff from future litigation. Alex Riddell, Melbourne.
6: In finance, one Australian dollar is buying 70.4 US cents.
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6: Eels players are pleading for veteran prop Junior Barlaw to stick with the club. The former Blues Origin forward is being chased hard by the Perth Bears. Centre Jordan Samrani is hoping the blue and gold wrecking ball stays put.
10: Yeah, we love Junior's presence. We want him here. I know he's got a decision to make for his family and himself. We support him either way, but I would love him to stay personally. I hope that influences him, but it probably doesn't, but I know he loves Parramatta.
6: The NRL's Indigenous round has kicked off in the Gold Coast with the Titans hosting the Cowboys. In the AFL, Fremantle captain Alex Pearce is set to be managed for his side's crucial clash against Melbourne on Saturday at the MCG. And forwards Aiden Ross and Miles Amatasero have earned their first test starts in Wallaby Gold, selected to play Japan in Osaka on Saturday night. That's the latest news and sport.
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5: 4RO weather for Rockhampton and Central Queensland. 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
12: A little bit cool again overnight tonight in some parts of Capricornia, then a partly cloudy day tomorrow. 27 the top for Rocky after an overnight low of 12. Yeppoon 23 tomorrow, Gladstone 25, Billawilla 27.
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19: Good evening, everyone. Welcome along. Welcome to Thursday night. A lot coming up tonight. In fact, later in the next hour, we're going to go to our man, the Duck, who is in the centre of Australia. He's been going through inland Australia over the last couple of weeks, and we've had a bit of fun on Thursday night, but he's in a pretty spectacular place tonight. So that'll be camping on off-roading. And this is our news hour, though, and I'm looking forward to speaking to our news hour guest. There's a couple of issues I want to take up with him. The census, a lot of you now starting to take note of the census, looking through the forms. I actually printed out this year's form. The last form was 2021 and then the ill-fated 2016 census, if you remember, when we had that online snafu. And there are subtle differences in the questioning. And I think there's a difference here because I don't recall in the past hearing the very clear message that if you don't fill this thing out accurately, that there are substantial fines. I think this is that could be counterproductive at a time when people are very suspicious of the authorities and they're looking, things aren't working and they're looking for something different and they're looking a way to rebel. Maybe the census might be it, but we'll go through that. This is a couple of subtle changes. My guest will have some news on that. We've also got this story this week in Sydney, which I think is emblematic of the whole country, where we had our public hospitals, the emergency rooms, so full, the Premier was telling people, if you absolutely don't need to go, don't go, which it seemed astonishing. We have had a very, very bad winter with flu and other things, but they've also got huge numbers of beds being occupied by people from the NDIS and from aged care, because the federal programs there aren't coping. And so we'll talk to my guest about that one as well. And I just heard during our Money News program, I was listening to an assessment of how much AI is going to contribute to our economy, the potential for our economy and the potential, because we know that we're the second biggest source of data centres. They're being built in huge numbers in this country. And I'm not, are we really across how big this is? Because a couple of weeks ago, we were talking about the one at Eastern Creek and the amount of electricity and power that it will be sucking out of the grid. This is in Sydney. But the Sydney Morning Herald just put this up just in the last couple of hours here, and I just had a look at this, because there's three schools, and this is in an area around Kemps Creek. So this is Sydney. So we're talking about a $9 billion data centre. The New South Wales government's deciding whether to approve it. But I had a look at it. It says 6 four-storey data hall buildings, 52 hectares of vacant land, and then the proposal is for a project that would operate 24 hours a day, would be supported by 852 diesel backup generators, 936 cooling units, 14.4 million litres of diesel fuel storage. So this is the backup, because they're talking about running it on green power, solar, whatever it might be. They say there'll be electrical substations and 2.65 million kilograms of lithium ion battery storage. And when it's finished, it would have a power capacity of 1.2 gigawatts, which is the annual electricity consumption of 1 million Australian homes. It would be the first Australian data centre to exceed the 1 gigawatt threshold. That is in the throes of being approved by the New South Wales government. But then I had a look at this, because there's schools and other institutions in that area who are raising some concerns. But then I read this. These are all in the same area. This is a proposal from AirTrunk. Then you've got a planned 450-megawatt campus at Erskine Park, Stack Infrastructure. Next DC has had an approved 250-megawatt facility at Horsley Park. Microsoft's got a 190-megawatt development at Kemps Creek. And the Echidna Data Centre, which we've talked about before, this big one being built at Eastern Creek. Not surprisingly, the Department of Planning and Sydney Water are warning that existing wastewater networks weren't designed to handle the significant discharge anticipated from these data centres. I'll look at all that. It says the planning documents show the precinct would draw power through underground transmission lines connected to Transgrid's Sydney West substation, and aims to achieve net zero operational emissions using carbon offset mechanisms. And it goes on. But the broad message, I look at that, is that huge investment, massive investment, but these things are massive and they'll be sucking a huge amount of power out of the system. They'll need a lot of water, and they're propping up in a band of suburbs across Western Sydney. And I read that, and then I read that there are apparently a pile of other applications sitting on the desks of planning ministers in New South Wales and Victoria from other outfits that want to do the same thing. This is the AI revolution that's going to be massive, and they'll be sucking a huge amount of power

0: We were listening to the program last night. We went through quite a detailed exposition of the situation with the present migration settings and the fact that immigration is running right now 50 to 60,000 a year. This is net overseas migration, more than the federal government is targeting in the budget. We went through some of the things that could be done, particularly on student visas and graduate visas. Maybe Pauline Hanson was listening because she's outlined what we were talking about on the program last night earlier today. We might go through some of that for you as well with our new is our guest. We'll talk about the health system. We'll talk about data centers. You might want to ring us up and tell us what you think about the wave of data centers going to sweep over us. You think it's a good thing? Because I'm using AI all the time. I'm assuming all the things that I see little AI bits popping up on my laptop and on my phone, and I'm using it. And often I don't know that I'm using it. It's making things faster. But where's it taking us? You might have some thoughts, 131873. We'll get into our news hour straight after this at 14 past 8.
1: 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There's those annoying ones on shopping trolleys. And there's the one we spin each morning on 4RO, thanks to Harvey Norman Electrical and Computers. Where would we be without the wheel? And what would we do without the 4RO Wonder Wheel? Thanks to Harvey Norman Electrical and Computers on the Talk of Central Queensland, 990 4RO.
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0: 17 past 8 is the time. Just before we kick off our news hour, I want to go to Neil, who's called in. This is an issue for our Sydney listeners. What's happening, Neil?
9: Mate, just a little turn off by Endeavour Energy.
0: Right.
9: In Balcombe Hills. Just yep. Because they feel like it, I guess.
0: So
9: I walked out.
0: So it's a blackout?
9: Well, they've turned the transformer box off, and they're going to do it further down the street as well.
0: Okay.
9: I went out and saw the bloke and said, "Mate, what's going on?" And he said, "Oh, we turned the power off." And I said, "Well, how long?" And he said, "Oh, most of the night." And I said, "Well, where's the notification?" he said, oh, they would have told everybody by email or whatever. And I said, well,

0: Mate, I thought this was supposed to be the beef capital. Where can you get a decent steak in town?
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5: Good evening, I'm Chelsea Bowden. Business groups have raised concerns over One Nation's plan to radically overhaul Australia's migration system. Party leader Pauline Hanson argues the skilled migration scheme is being scammed by some people coming into the country. The business sector claims One Nation's proposal to drastically slash the migration rate would hurt the economy. Acting Prime Minister Richard Marles says there needs to be a sensible discussion about the nation's migration policy.
6: Migration obviously plays a really significant part in our economy, but it needs to happen at a sustainable rate, and that's why we put in place the policies that we've done.
5: Cycling advocates are backing a move by the federal government to introduce national safety and compliance standards for e-bikes. Backed by $6.6 million in federal funding, a new national framework has been announced, aligning Australia with leading international regulations. Bicycle Industries Australia General Manager Peter Burke has told Today the reforms will provide greater clarity for riders.
7: So this will mean that a consumer going into a shop will have confidence that the product that they are buying is a good quality, it's compliant, and it's the right speed, right power, and it can be used on the road legally.
5: A Sydney man has been sentenced to a community corrections order and ordered to pay a $5,000 fine for threatening to kill a federal politician. The 31-year-old sent emails including threats to the parliamentarian and their family late last year. An outback Queensland community has been rocked by the sudden deaths of two people. Georgina Winter reports.
8: Police locked down several streets in Charleville overnight after responding to reports of a serious assault at a home. Officers were confronted by the bodies of a 23-year-old woman and a 45-year-old man while a toddler was safely removed from the residence. The exact cause of the deaths are still under investigation and police are yet to confirm if the incident is domestic violence related. The Ethical Standards Command is now reviewing. Georgina Winter reporting.
5: A suppression order has been lifted on the trial of former broadcaster Alan Jones, allowing media to report previously restricted details from the past 2 days. Mr. Jones' barrister has cross-examined complainant Jay, suggesting his motive for speaking out was financial. Jones has pleaded not guilty to 22 charges. And the ABC has apologised for a segment of its Race Around the World program, which referenced Gina Rinehart. The Ombudsman found the film did not breach the ABC's editorial policies, but the broadcaster has acknowledged it fell short of community expectations. In finance, $1 Australian is buying 70.4 US cents.
3: Fishing's a wonderful sport. 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
5: Several big names are set to return to the Lions squad for tomorrow night's sold-out clash against Hawthorn at the Gabba. After the side's embarrassing 76-point loss to Carlton last round, coach Chris Fagan is expecting a positive response.
9: I have a lot of faith in this group. And if you just look at their record over the last 8 years, you'd have a lot of faith in them too. So, you know, at the odd time over those years, we've had a poor loss, but we've always been able to respond. So I'm backing the group in to do that this week.
5: The Perth Bears are continuing to build ahead of their entry to the Premiership next season. They've signed Canberra's English Test forward Morgan Smithies on a 3-year deal. And Socceroos World Cup star Nestori Irukunda is moving from English club Watford to Portugal's Sporting Lisbon. That's the latest news and sport.
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15: A little bit cool again overnight tonight in some parts of Capricornia, then a partly cloudy day tomorrow. 27 the top for Rocky after an overnight low of 12. Yeppoon 23 tomorrow. Gladstone 25. 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
7: It's Campy on a Friday here on this Thursday night. Let's bring in Wilco. 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
7: Dave Wilkins, one of Australia's leading musicians, brings us Wilco's Gig Guide every Thursday night. 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
9: Good evening, John. Good evening, Duck. I hope you guys are well tonight.
10: Well, Wilco, I've sent you a little photo and a video earlier. You know where I am. And I'm doing it very tough out here. And it was, we obviously came here the hard way. But there's a resort just near here, like say Toffs like Stanley do fly in. And,
7: oh, come on.
10: You know, and experience and then, you know, and fly out. Like, but just before we get into it, Wilco, on a serious, and I'm talking serious note here, a bloke who was a very good friend of yours. I met him through you a few times. Glenn A. Baker sadly passed away.
9: Really, really heart-wrenching news. Glenn was an absolute legend, and he one of a kind. He'll never be replaced, and it's very, very sad. Very sad.
7: Can I just say, Wilco, a lot of people have paid tribute to him, and those of us who've done radio shows over the last few decades, you know that when there was an issue in music or something, you go to Glenn A. Baker, and he knew everything inside out. He had that amazing enthusiasm, but he was also... Yeah. He was also a travel writer, and I had a couple of... I still vividly remember him talking about Mongolia and bringing the place to life, and I've always remembered that. He was a great travel writer as well, such an enthusiast for life.
9: Yeah, absolutely. John, I don't know if you know, but Duck would know, I was running the Blues Festival, the Sydney Blues and Roots Festival, for quite a few years, and Glenn was our ambassador for that. He did it for nothing. He did it out of the kindness of his heart, and by the time he turned up to the festival, we could have 85 or 90 performers that were there that weekend, and he knew something about every one of them. He'd be able to get on stage before the act and rattle off something about even the up-and-comers. He'd take his time, he'd go and talk to them, he'd find out what they were doing, and he got passionate about them. And then he'd follow their careers. He was truly one of a kind.
7: Yeah.
10: I was lucky enough to meet him through you, Wilco, a few times at the Tate's Hotel when you were involved with that, and you would run those live, gigs there, and he would come out. And then we did that Hawkesbury River flood relief concert.
9: Yeah.
10: And he was doing it a bit tough at that point. He was a bit crook, but he came out and he popped up on stage, and everyone cheered, and the acts that were there were really happy to see him. And he was such a nice bloke. I was a complete Neville, and he would sit there talking to me and ask me what I do and stuff like that. He was a great bloke, and I know he was a good mate of yours. So I was very sad with his passing.
9: An absolute champion of a guy.
7: Right, well, you think about the interviews you've done with him, the enthusiasm he's had over so many years, and so many people were given the pleasure and perhaps an entry into music through his conversations on air. Let's do the gig guide tonight. A lot of people you talk about tonight have got a lot to thank Led A. Baker for. So what have you got for us, Wilco?
9: Yes, I'm just looking through as you're saying that, and they actually do. For our listeners on 2CC, Reece Maston is playing at the UC Hub tomorrow night, 7 p.m. The doors open on that one, and Mosh Tix is the ticket provider. Reece is a powerhouse vocalist, folks. If you've not heard him, he's amazing. Also tomorrow night in Canberra at the Canberra Southern Cross Club, Herman's Hermits are back on stage. 8 p.m. is doors on that one. Ticketek is the ticketing provider, and I'm sure Glenn A. has actually interviewed Herman's Hermits numerous times. So, and then as this next one on Saturday night at the Smith's Alternative in Canberra, former songwriter and founding member of INXS, Andrew Farris, is playing there. That's Smith's Alternative, 7 p.m. and tickets via the website on that one. For a list 4BC, tomorrow night, three-time Grammy nominated and Emmy Award winning singer-songwriter Tony Childs is performing at Redlands Performing Arts Centre. Wow, just even saying that, three-time Grammy nominated and Emmy Award winning, wow, at Redlands Arts Centre. That's tomorrow night, and tickets are via the venue website. Saturday night in Brisbane at the QPAC, the Queensland Performing Arts Centre, Yothu Yindi take to the stage again. Now, they're celebrating a 40-year legacy live. That's how they're advertising that one, a 40-year legacy live. That is going to be a cracker show, and I believe there's only a few tickets left on that one. For our listeners on 2GB, of course, tomorrow night, Tim Friedman from the Whitlands performs at the newly renovated Regent Theatre in Richmond. There's still a few ticks left on that one, so if you head to the regenttheatre.com.au, you can get your tickets there. Tomorrow night at the Bridge Hotel, here come the Beatles. Now, it's 60 years since the Beatles did their last performance at Candlestick Park in San Francisco, so Richard and Jen and a whole heap of folks are going to jump in on stage at the Bridge Hotel to bring alive 2 hours plus of Beatles classics. Kevin Bennett is the singer, along with Hall of Fame blues singer Liza Ombak. So it's going to be a cracker show there at the Bridge Hotel. On Saturday night, 8-Ball Aiken brings his brand of blues to Lazy Bones Lounge in Marrickville. 8 p.m. doors on that one, tickets via the website. And we've mentioned these guys a couple of times in the last couple of weeks, but they're on there. Am I Ever Going to See Your Face Again 50 Years on Tour? The Angels are live at Liverpool Catholic Club, 8 p.m. on Saturday night, and the tickets are via their website, and there's only a few left. So you'd want to jump on that one tonight, folks.
7: Fantastic.
10: How good is that? Unbelievable. Now, Wilco, you're all over. Hey, Wilco. As you know, I'm out here in the Red Centre. Look, can you just swing past my place? Just check the barramundi in the pond out the front,
9: and
10: make sure
9: they're
10: all right. Yeah, make sure they're good. Don't take one home. I mean, I don't want to see it on a plate with the chips.
9: I will.
10: Check them out, will you?
7: Wilco, are you doing anything that we can tell people about? Anything you're doing?
9: Well, I'm actually going to go to the Bridge Hotel tomorrow night for the Beatles show, and then on Sunday, I'm going to be back there again one more time for the Overdrive sessions. And we've got Bob Yates' book launch before that at the Bridge. So from 2 o'clock, it's Bob's book launch, and that's Confessions of a Rock Promoter. And then 4 o'clock, the Overdrive band starts playing all the classics from the 70s and 80s. So it's going to be a great afternoon there at the Bridge.
7: Terrific. Okay, now you're in Blue Collarville. Duck, when are you going to be back home?
10: Oh, look, not until September, John. We're heading
7: okay,
10: to the top
7: Wilco,
10: end.
7: Make sure you put the word around. They've got till September till he comes back.
10: No, Wilco, spring. By the time I get home, it'll be into spring, so you may have to just do the lawns as well because the grass will start to grow. I may have thrown some Shirley's number 17 on the lawn before I left it to get it, started.
9: What
10: it means is you'll be going up there twice a week. That's what it means. That's what it is.
7: Perfect. No, you know what it means?
10: Perfect. Steroids for grass.
7: You know what it means? Later tonight, there'll be a phone call to Hedda. Oh, can you clip out that mention of Shirley's 17? I'm going to send it to him so he can get some stuff.
10: I don't know what's in it, but I tell you what, I wish they'd put it in beer. I tell you what, I've got to say one thing about where we are now, the price of beer. Anyway.
7: Wilco's got to get back to work, mate. All right.
10: Wilco, can you just dedicate a number to me, will you, mate, please? Thanks.
9: Will do. Okay. See you, Doug. See you, John.
7: Okay, he's doing Thank Hard to Be Humble in his next session.
10: Exactly. All right.
7: Okay. Thank you. That's Wilco with Wilco's Gig Guide. We've been talking about off-road caravans and then off-grid caravans. 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
10: Yeah, I'll give you a 7 for that one, John. That sounds bad, actually.
7: We're going to come back shortly and wind things up here, camping and off-roading from the middle of Australia.
6: Everybody's been asking, where's the 4RO pickup? 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But the 4RO pickup is alive and well. And back on the streets of CQ. Loaded up thanks to Doblo's Farmers Market, Galactic Donuts, CQ Today, and plenty more. 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
2: It is our Thursday night. Well, we have a bit of fun here with the duck camping and off-roading. He's just in the shadow of Uluru Ayers Rock. Earlier tonight, of course, just beautiful sunset. It's magnificent. He sounded almost spiritual for a fair bit of this last hour. And the top end, I've just, because further north, of course, you got the top end. And I should just make sure I was making jokes at the beginning of all this about Wolf Creek and the crater. That's a fair way away, isn't it? So Mick Taylor's not going to be bothering you tonight.
3: Listen, that's in Western Australia, Wimbo. I mean, so we're nowhere
2: near. I know that. There. I'm saying just.
3: But I'll tell you where we are going, John, and people may want to have a look at this, where we are very lucky. So tomorrow we'll be all around the rock. The following day we're going to the Olgas, and they're 12 kilometres from here. You can see them. I've been there before. I've got to say to you, that is an amazing place. We cannot wait to go there and film there as well. The Olgas are unbelievable. And in some cases, more scenic than the actual Uluru. It's incredible. I've been there before, and I said to our crew, I want to make sure we go out to the Olgas. And the people that are with us who have never been to the territory before are going to be for a massive treat. You might want to jump on the Google and have a look at that. The Olgas up here in the Northern Territory, an amazing place. And you can see them from miles. And also, I'll tell you what was funny, John, on the way out here, we went past Fularoo at Mount Connor. Have you heard about that? So Fularoo's. Well, you've got to think, remember that a lot of people travel out here by road. So they come out and they've driven for thousands of kilometres. You take the turn off to head towards Ayers Rock. Mm. And as you're driving along, you look to the left in the distance and you think, there it is, Mount Connor. Have a look at it. And let me tell you, that has caught so many people out. It caught me out the first time I came here. And they actually call it Fularoo because it isn't it.
2: Wow.
3: And it is huge. It is, and it looks, we actually camped opposite that last night. And it's quite incredible. But yeah, Fularoo. Have a look at that one. And that's at Mount Connor. But yeah, we're off to the Olgas. And then I think next week, John, when we speak again, we'll be north of Alice Springs, I would suspect, and we'll be on our way to the top end, and we're going to no cameras. Once we finish, we wrap up at Alice. I think we're going to a big cattle station up here as well, and then we'll head to the top end for a couple of weeks of not so much downtime, but no filming. Catch up with Waddy. He's got promised to take us fishing, all that stuff. We're going to get to Dundee Beach. We might pop out to Kakadu. So we'll be coming. We're in the Northern Territory for the next few weeks, so we'll be able to tell people exactly where these places are.
2: I want to hear about the Northern Territory and Waddy and all of that. I'm just looking at some images here of the Olgas. Just fantastic. Just looks absolutely magnificent. So you're in for a treat, and I'm counting on you next week giving us again a word picture of all that you're seeing. Hey, listen, I've got to do the ad here, all right, for OptiVan. Okay. You want to hear it?
3: Yeah, let's go. Don't stuff it up.
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2: Ooh. 131873 is our number. Cowboys 30 beat the Titans 8 in the rugby league tonight. Quite a bounce back from last week for the Cowboys. And Scott Drinkwater, I was watching, had a pretty good game again. Not a bad player, that Scott Drinkwater. Now, I'll pass on your messages to the Duck in the middle of Australia. I know a lot of you love hearing the Duck, and I'm looking forward to it next week. And just that broadcast from the middle of nowhere using Starlink, the communication methods we have these days, of course, are phenomenal.
1: 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Your news now.
3: Good evening, I'm Chelsea Bowden. The opposition maintains the federal government needs to change its gambling bill to win its support. Labor is seeking to limit the number of wagering ads that can be shown on TV, radio and online. The legislation is currently friendless in the Senate, with the Coalition and the Greens both seeking amendments. Deputy Liberal Leader Jane Hume says there are significant issues that still need to be addressed.
4: We'd also like to see some control over the inducements that some of these online gamblers agencies and companies are using to essentially entice people to maintain their problem gambling addiction.
3: One Nation claims the federal government is intimidated by its hard stance on migration as the party continues to surge in the polls. Leader Pauline Hanson has pledged to end a skilled migration scam and has reiterated calls to cap Australia's annual intake at 130,000. The comments follow Home Affairs Minister Tony Burke postponing a key speech where he was set to announce migration cuts. The federal government says its new e-bike regulations has the support of the states and territories. Labor has tasked the ACCC with developing a national safety standard for e-bikes and other battery-powered devices. The move will ban retailers from selling high-powered or super-fast bikes. Assistant Competition Minister Andrew Lee says it will improve safety on our roads.
5: This new safety standard, which is supported by states and territories, is going to be an important step forward in ensuring that the bikes that are sold in Australia are compliant with a clear safety standard.
3: A Perth paediatrician is back behind bars after being hit with 15 new child sexual abuse charges. Detectives say they've identified 7 additional victims. The 41-year-old has had his bail revoked and is now facing a total of 72 charges against 18 different children. A 15-year-old boy has been charged with manslaughter after a Melbourne shopkeeper died in hospital. The 60-year-old man was allegedly set upon by several youths after they tried to steal clothes from a nearby store on Saturday. And Forensic Science Queensland has confirmed an audit is underway on more than 900 DNA statements after errors were uncovered. The statements were provided to police and the office of the DPP over the past 3 years. Director Mick Fuller says they can't afford to have those kinds of errors.
6: In every case where there's a mistake, we reissue a new statement regardless of where it is at in the judicial process. So we are talking to the DPP and police, and obviously if they feed back to us that it impacted on a case, we will certainly let everybody know.
3: In finance, one Australian dollar buying 70.4 US cents.
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3: The Cowboys have bounced back from last week's record defeat with a 30-8 win on the Titans' turf. Halfback Jackson Purdue scoring a solo try in the 59th minute, just moments after returning from the sin bin.
7: It's well done there in the end by Chester, and here's a break made by Purdue. Wonderful footwork. Oh, Jackson Purdue!
3: Meanwhile, Roosters captain James Tedesco has failed to overcome an ankle injury and will miss tomorrow night's clash against the Bulldogs. In the AFL, Alex Pearce is being managed and won't feature in the Dockers' crucial clash against Melbourne on Saturday. And Aussie tennis stars Alex de Minaur and Talia Gibson are in action tonight in round 32 of the Canada Open. That's the latest news and sport.
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14: A little bit cool again overnight tonight in some parts of Capricornia, then a partly cloudy day tomorrow. 27 the top for Rocky after an overnight low of 12. Yeppoon 23 tomorrow, Gladstone 25, Billawheeler 27.
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15: Now it's back to John Stanley, right across Australia.

The work week's done. You've had enough. It's time to get to the Oxford Hotel. 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
4: Good evening, I'm Chelsea Bowden. Uber drivers and dog walkers would be among the migrants banned if One Nation were to win government. Federal politics reporter Nelson Scott explains.
5: One Nation has laid out more of its migration agenda, promising mass deportations of illegal immigrants and reiterating calls to cap Australia's annual intake at 130,000. Leader Pauline Hanson also believes some migrants are scamming the system and many low-skilled workers shouldn't be getting visas. Senator Hanson says she doesn't care if this hurts some businesses.
6: Why bring in so many people that don't fit the needs that we want?
5: Acting Prime Minister Richard Marles argues there needs to be a sensible discussion around migration.
7: Migration obviously plays a really significant part in our economy.
5: Australia's migration rate has started to come down, but there are concerns infrastructure still can't cope with the number of people coming in. Nelson Scott, Canberra.
4: The federal government says it's having constructive conversations with the opposition around its gambling reforms. Labor is struggling to get its measures passed, which would clamp down on the number of betting ads aired on TV, radio and online. The legislation is currently friendless in the Senate, with the Coalition and the Greens arguing it doesn't go far enough. New federal e-bike regulations are expected to simplify efforts to police illegal devices. The ACCC has been asked to develop national standards around the import and sale of e-bikes and scooters. Director of cycling advocacy group We Ride, Stephen Hodge, says it will unify the currently confusing legislation around the country.
8: Because what we've had is a bit of a hodgepodge situation where states and territories are putting in place their own legislation without this sort of national leadership. Now we have the leadership, everyone will know where they stand and it should make it easier to enforce.
4: Detectives are still investigating whether a domestic violence incident led to the deaths of two people in Queensland's southwest. The bodies of a 45-year-old man and a 25-year-old woman were discovered inside a home in Charleville early this morning. A Sydney man has been fined $5,000 and sentenced to a community corrections order for threatening online to kill a federal parliamentarian. Federal police linked the 31-year-old to two emails sent late last year containing the threats against the politician and their family. And the ABC will review its editorial guidelines to ensure they reflect community standards after airing an offensive short film. The video called for mining billionaire Gina Rinehart to be violently assaulted. The national broadcaster has apologised to Ms. Rinehart for airing the film 3 weeks ago after she threatened legal action. In finance, one Australian dollar is buying 70.4 US cents.
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4: North Melbourne have defeated the Western Bulldogs for the first time since 2019. Their 23-point win at Marvel Stadium gives the Roos a faint chance of making the top 10. The Cowboys have jumped back into the NRL's top 8 with a 30-8-point win over the Titans. It was a stark turnaround from last week's 70-point loss. Locker Jason Taumalolo has told Nine they were focused on the basics.
9: We just wanted to strip everything back, make it simple, run hard, tackle hard, kick to corners. just get into that sort of cycle kind of footy. And we didn't get to do that last week. And yeah, I thought we did that well tonight.
4: And Socceroos World Cup star Nestori Irinkunda is moving from English club Watford to Portugal's Sporting Lisbon. The transfer reportedly worth $24.5 million. That's the latest news and sport.
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3: A little bit cool again overnight tonight in some parts of Capricornia, then a partly cloudy day tomorrow. 27 the top for Rocky after an overnight low of 12. Yeppoon 23 tomorrow. Gladstone 25. Billawilla 27.
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5: Our weekly consult with your friend and mine, Dr. Ross Walker, ahead of his show this weekend. Ross, good evening.
6: John, lovely to talk to you, mate.
5: I think by now, I think we all know that sugar is really bad for you. So what's the latest there?
6: Well, it's interesting. They did a study in Egypt and they found that if they brought in a sugar tax, so a 20% tax on sugary drinks, which is the World Health Organization recommendation, they would prevent over the next 25 years, this is just in Egypt alone, 350,000 cases of obesity, 250,000 cases of type 2 diabetes, 56,000 cases of cardiovascular disease, 39,000 strokes, 2,700 cancers. Now, that is over 25 years, so it's a very long time. But they also say they'd save $1.8 billion in healthcare. So would prevent over the next 25 years, this is just in Egypt alone, 350,000 cases of obesity, 250,000 cases of type 2 diabetes, 56,000 cases of cardiovascular disease, 39,000 strokes, 2,700 cancers. Now, that is over 25 years, so it's a very long time. But they also say they'd save $1.8 billion in healthcare. So the question is, and this, I'll be raising this on Sunday night, should we be bringing a sugar tax? Is it the nanny state, or are we going to do something really significant for the population?
5: Yeah, see, you're not a nanny state guy.
6: No.
5: But we know price signals work because we know, for instance, that with tobacco, people could suddenly get much cheaper cigarettes, and so they're sucking stuff into their lungs. So price signals do work, and the alternative to sugary drinks is water, which you can get out of a tap, isn't all that bad for you.
6: Yeah, and the only soft drink, or not soft drink, for fizzy drink that I suggest is either things like mineral water or kombucha, which I think has no major health issues and possibly some weak health benefits. But sugary sweetened drinks and artificially sweetened drinks are really bad for your health, can increase your risk for diabetes either way, whether they're sugary sweetened or artificially sweetened. And there's a thing in sugary drinks called phosphoric acid that just rips the calcium out of your bones. So children who have one sugary sweetened drink a day increase their risk for bone fracture 7 times. It's a marked increase in osteoporosis if older people use the stuff.
5: Yeah, and of course there's a massive, massive number of very, very well-funded, huge international conglomerates with massive budgets in terms of PR and marketing and astroturfing, as they call it, who will run campaigns against anything like that. So you need to factor that in as well, don't you?
6: Oh, absolutely.
5: Now, this is the one, we've heard about smart watches, and now they've got these smart rings. Mm. You've got a ring. What does this ring do?
6: Oh, this ring is quite extraordinary. So we know, all heard about the Aura rings that people wear that help them monitor their sleep and monitor their heart rate, etc. But this ring can actually, in real time, measure your blood sugar level, measure what we call ketones, and measure other metabolites, even alcohol, vitamin C, uric acid, lactate. So what we're talking about is a metabolic ring that can really monitor your metabolism. So you think about this, John. Some people can eat some food, it does nothing to their blood sugar. Other people eat it, and the blood sugar goes through the roof. And some people are wearing those continuous glucose monitors that diabetics wear just so they can monitor all of these sorts of things. So just imagine having a ring that talks to your phone that can measure all these aspects of metabolism. You can say, well, that particular food isn't good for me, but that one's okay.
5: Fantastic.
6: So I think it's quite exciting. It's not here yet, but it's on the way.
5: Fantastic. All right. Well, a couple of one-liners that people might like to write down and use this weekend.
6: Yeah, this is a bit annoying, John. I just quit my job at the cat shelter. They've reduced me hours.
5: Oh, no.
6: And look, John, if sweet dreams are made of cheese, who am I to disagree?
5: Oh. Okay. All right. Let's move on. There's more coming.
6: Yep.
5: Now, kids with multiple food allergies. This is an interesting, the whole food allergy thing is very interesting. But what are we talking about here?
6: Well, 10% of Australian children have a food allergy to something. And often it's 40%, more than one food. The usual things are like peanuts, eggs, sometimes milk, wheat, and other tree nuts, sometimes even shellfish. And what they've found is there's this new immunotherapy called amalaluzumab, which actually binds to the particular antibodies that bring off these allergies. And they gave it to 117 children, average age about 7. And that one group they gave the immunotherapy to, the other group they just gave standard therapy. And they found that there was a significant reduction in food allergies to the point where at the end of the trial, 36% of the children could have full servings of the allergy-inducing foods with no reaction at all. So it was really quite extraordinary to think that we're getting closer to treatments for food allergy.
5: And I think we don't have to go back too far. We're very young to when we were kids, but I remember you're always terrified of going to the dentist, that dentist drill. Well, I think everyone doesn't like the dentist drill. So what are we talking about here?
6: Well, this is a new treatment called silver diamine fluoride, which is just a liquid painted onto cavities with a small sponge-tipped applicator. So there's no drilling, no injection, no sedation needed. And in a trial of children less than the age of 6 with their baby teeth, when they applied this every 6 months, 38% arrested the tooth decay. So it'd be really quite exciting if this became standard therapy, because I remember when I was a kid, and I'm totally ashamed of this now, but as a child, I loved lollies, and I had far too much sugar as a child, and I've had about 15 fillings in my teeth. My teeth have really copped it from the sugar I had as a child, and I hated going to the dentist for that. I was really scared of the drill. It doesn't worry me now. I had to go to the dentist last Friday and have a filling fixed up, but what I'm saying is that it'd be really good for young children if we didn't have to bring out the drill and the injection, et cetera, et cetera.
5: Right. Now, final one here. If you love your coffee like I do, batten down. Let's see what we're hearing about coffee and your heart from our cardiologist.
6: Well, this is good news, because what this study from the American Heart Association has said, that up to 5 cups of coffee a day, which I think seems a bit excessive. I have 2 standard cups of coffee a day. But when you look at the different categories of cardiovascular disease, blood pressure, if you're not used to drinking coffee, it actually puts up your blood pressure. But if you're an habitual coffee drinker like you and I are, John, 3 to 5 cups a day actually reduces the blood pressure a little bit. Not the half an hour after you've drunk the coffee, but over time. Heart rhythm, you think that, oh, coffee really revs up your heart. And I saw a 35-year-old once who had 3 double-shot cappuccinos in an hour, sent his heart into overdrive atrial fibrillation. But what this is saying is if you have 1 to 3 cups a day, there is no increased risk for this heart rhythm atrial fibrillation, which is very common. But there is an increased risk in these ectopic beats that many people suffer, which are pretty benign. Number 3, there is a thing in certain types of coffee called cavastol that puts up your LDL cholesterol. That's actually removed by paper filtering, but it is there in the espresso coffee that you get from the cafe. And number 4, diabetes. So having black caffeinated coffee reduces your risk for type 2 diabetes about 20 to 30%. So overall, the good news here is coffee's pretty good for you. And having a couple of cups of coffee a day, just forgetting about your heart for a second, reduces your risk for gallstones, kidney stones, Parkinson's, Alzheimer's, many common cancers, and all the cardiac things that I just mentioned.
5: Happy days. Very happy about that. All right, let's finish up with a couple of your one-liners to make us happy.
6: Yeah, well, John, I went to a psychic. I knocked on a front door. She yelled, "Who is it?" So I left. And also, 3 years ago, my doctor told me I was going deaf. I haven't heard from him since.
5: All right, there's a lot more where they came from. Of course, every Sunday night across the country, Healthy Living with Dr. Ross Walker. And Ross, we'll talk again next week.
6: Good on you, mate.
5: Ross Walker there, 16 to 12.
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5: Yes, of course, Tommy does point out in relation to sugar, Warren Buffett drinks 5 cans of Coke a day. He's 95 years old. He's very much the exception, I have to say. 12 to 12.
15: Bonjour.
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18: And now, Cruising and Travel with Richard Davey.
5: Each week we talk Cruising and Travel with Richard Davey. He joins us again. Richard, good evening once again.
19: Good evening, John.
5: Now, of course, it's still a few weeks to go with winter. So, cruising out of Brisbane and Sydney, what are we looking at?
19: Yeah, nothing to report at the Brisbane International Cruise Terminal with the local ship Encounter. She's on a different kind of cruise. I wish they'd do more of this kind of thing. It would be a great cruise. Currently sailing between Norfolk Island and on to Tonga. But she's going to be away until Saturday week, so nothing to see in Brisbane. In Sydney, by contrast, tomorrow is a double header. It's going to be a great little opportunity for ship spotting. Splendor, of course, has to go to Sydney Cove. She can't get under the bridge. She will be sailing on a 10-nighter tomorrow afternoon. Adventure will be sailing from White Bay. She's just on a 3-night cruise to nowhere. But they're going to be sailing at the same time. They don't mess about. They're both due to sail at 3:30 p.m. And on a Sydney winter Friday, which is forecast to be sunny, I wouldn't say too warm, so take something warm and watch these two ships sail from Sydney tomorrow if you're not in the office.
5: A lot of conversation, Richard, the last few days, Jetstar's announcement that they're going to be charging for putting stuff in the overhead lockers, this extra levy. They charge cheap fares, so I guess they're trying to make their money somewhere. What do you make of this? Would it be followed by others as well?
19: Yeah, look, I don't think you have to be Jetstar to be looking at this issue. And Qantas and Virgin have, and their solution has been to offer overhead locker space to those who book premium seats. And I'm talking about these new extra legroom seats in the front of the 737s and the exit row, the premium economy seats. Not premium economy as you know it internationally, but it's, you know, a little bit of extra legroom. Does make a difference, I can tell you. But, you know, I was coming back from Singapore with Qantas, paid for my extra legroom seat, no space in the overhead locker. I've got to put mine under the seat. Okay, I was the last to board because I think I was talking to you just before I boarded. But it was an interesting experience. Look, there's obviously not a lot of not enough locker space to go around, so it's an ongoing issue. And of course, the crew, how can they police this? Because you know they've got other things to worry about, like the safety demonstrations and things. So I guess it's going to be an ongoing issue. I have to say, I've never lost a bag that I've checked in. Sometimes they might take a little while to arrive. That's the best thing.
5: That's the problem. I think people just don't like waiting. They just want to get off the plane and go. I just don't take carry-on
19: now. Yeah, I'll tell you why it's the best thing to have your bags delayed and arrive on the next flight is because you can go to your hotel. Well, this has happened to me with British Airways. I went to my hotel in France and they picked up the baggage from the next flight and they delivered it to my hotel. So much better than carrying it.
5: Yeah, unless it takes days, then it's a problem. Now, something comes up quite a bit here. Single travellers. A lot of our listeners deal with this, the single supplement, where you want to go on your own, you don't want to be sharing with someone. So what's the situation here?
19: Yeah, look, ships and even hotels used to be designed with dedicated single rooms and staterooms. That doesn't really happen these days. You know, you might get a hotel room in Europe that just has one single bed in it. There's not too many ships have got that. So the ongoing debate is, you know, I'm only one person, I'm only eating for one. You know, I guess ships, it's like one of these tactical offers. If a cruise line has space, if they haven't filled their ships for a particular season on a particular run, then they'll come out with a low or no single supplement. And of course, our single friends, well, I'm one of them, are the winners. So, it's definitely something that's happening at the moment. I've booked, for this year into next year, there's a lot available. And, you know, they sort of ebb and flow. But at the moment, if you're single, definitely time to have a look at a cruise.
5: All right, mate. Good on you. As always, great to talk to you. Richard's Travel is your business. They can find that, of course. They can find the website as well. We'll do this again next week.
19: Thanks, John. All the best.
5: Richard Davey there, 8 to 12.
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5: Five minutes to 12, of course, for Queenslanders. The Eckers about to start this weekend. That'll be fantastic. And then the Mount Isa Radio Rodeo. A huge event over a number of days. It kicks off tomorrow, the Mount Isa Rodeo. Rodeo, those listening in that area. Big event. I'm sure you'll enjoy that one. And as we head toward the news at midnight, I think we should finish off with the song that we alluded to earlier tonight because we had the duck. Broadcasting from Uluru airs rock, and I had a few people actually say, yeah, I thought of it too, because as he was describing what he was seeing, the thing that came to mind was that great John Williamson song, Raining on the Rocks, so I thought we'd finish tonight with that, so here it is.

0: Thank you for listening tonight and all this week. Have a great Friday. Have a great weekend. Phil O'Neill's coming up next.
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2: Hello, I'm Chelsea Bowden. Legislation aimed at slowing the growth of spending within the NDIS will be put to a vote in the Senate later this month. Labor has reached a tacit agreement with the coalition. Government MP Ali Frans admits the next few years will be hard, but changes are essential for the program's success.
3: I lost my leg before the NDIS. I remember the stories of real struggle for people with a disability before the NDIS. So it is about sustainability, but we also have to be honest about the NDIS is not delivering for everybody. The way it has operated, the market has been completely distorted.
2: One Nation says it would end skilled migration scams, arguing there needs to be an overhaul of who should be allowed in the country. Party leader Pauline Hanson has reiterated that she would cap Australia's migration rate at 130,000. The Albanese government and opposition have been coming under pressure from the party as it continues to surge in the polls. Senator Hanson has told News 24 the major parties have failed to address the migration issue.
4: Why bring in so many people that don't fit the needs that we want in Australia? We don't need any more Uber drivers, nail technicians, dog walkers. These people, gone. Stop all that.
2: A man is in police custody after a stabbing outside a shopping centre left another man in a serious condition in Sydney's West. Paramedics rushed a 53-year-old to Westmead Hospital after treating him for multiple stab wounds to his back at Layla Park. One of the men convicted of killing an Indigenous teenager in Perth has had his appeal against his 9-year jail sentence dismissed. 15-year-old Cassius Turvey was chased down and beaten with a metal trolley pole and died in hospital in 2022. Mitchell Forth was convicted of manslaughter after he encouraged the chase. WA's Court of Appeal rejected the argument. Forth's sentence was manifestly excessive and dismissed his appeal. 2 days' worth of proceedings in the trial of former broadcaster Alan Jones can now be reported after a judge lifted a suppression order. The 85-year-old's barrister has been cross-examining the first complainant, whose case relates to 9 of the 22 charges laid against Jones. Alan Jones has pleaded not guilty to all charges and denies any wrongdoing. And there's been another 16 positive bird flu cases in Victoria, with greater crested terns, a silver gull and a magpie found dead. The CSIRO has also confirmed another 6 cases in South Australia. In finance, one Australian dollar is buying 70.4 US cents.
1: Denture Solutions. 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
2: North Melbourne has beaten a top 8 opponent for the first time in the Alistair Clarkson era, upsetting the Western Bulldogs by 23 points at Marvel Stadium. Bulldogs coach Luke Beveridge says it's disappointing.
5: Our working together and our layers is just a bit off. And, there's some boys early in the game who probably were searching for their game and couldn't find it. So shuffled things around a little bit. Pleased with the perseverance, getting back into it. Yeah, just couldn't quite come over the top.
2: In the NRL, the Cowboys have bounced back from last week's record defeat with a 30-8 win on the Titans' turf. And Perth's Talia Gibson is back in action tonight at the Canada Open. She is taking on 16th seed Ekaterina Alendrova in the round of 32. Later this morning, Alex Dimonor takes on England's Cameron Norrie. That's the latest news and sport.
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13: Partly cloudy across Capricornia again today. On the way to a top of 27 for Rocky after a minimum of 12. Yeppoon 23, Gladstone 25 and Billawheeler 27 after a minimum this morning of 4 degrees.
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1: Great song, that, isn't it?
0: Eyes that know the darkness in my soul.
2: I was lucky enough to interview the singer-songwriter about 3 years ago, and I mentioned to Phil I'd love to talk to him again because he's headed down under. Phil's organised the interview.
3: Uh-oh.
2: And that's all we've heard. I'd like a confirmation email or something like that, Phil. But anyway, apparently, allegedly, Don McLean will be joining us on Sydney's Best Breakfast tomorrow. Mm. Listen out for that on Friday.
3: Yeah. See, I'm synonymous for making promises to people because I just want to be on the good side of everybody and I want everybody to like me. So as you would know, I make a lot of promises to people that I can't keep, and this may be another one of those. But I made it in the most sincere way I could possibly do it, because I thought, wow, look, if I'm going to suck up to anybody, I may as well suck up to Ben, because he is the man that is at the radio station at the helm of it. And he

0: So now, I did an interview with Don McLean about 6 months ago, and I went, oh, mate, never missing the opportunity to psych up to somebody. I went, mate, I can organise one for you, thinking he'd forget. So I've got about, 5 hours in order to get that sorted. All right, let's have a chat. What do you want to talk about? My wife just sent me a text and said, talk about cats, will you? Well, our cat, Bluebell, is having its birthday this coming weekend. What do you get for a cat? What do you give as a gift to a cat? Do you get it a stupid outfit that makes it look like an astronaut or maybe, you know, an airline pilot? And having thought about that too, you know how for some inexplicable reason we always like to dress up our cats so they look like a giant lion and look stupid? Do you imagine if the roles were reversed and your cats or your pets could go to Kmart and buy you an outfit? So that you would have to wear it, go to work, you know, and people go, hey, Fred, how are you? Oh, mate, you're dressed as a scuba diver. Aha! Your cat got you that, didn't they? What do you want to talk about? 131873.
1: Wheels are everywhere. On the streets. In songs. There's those annoying ones on shopping trolleys. And there's the one we spin each morning on 4RO, thanks to Harvey Norman Electrical and Computers. Where would we be without the wheel? And what would we do without the 4RO Wonder Wheel? Thanks to Harvey Norman Electrical and Computers on the talk of Central Queensland, 990 4RO.
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7: Kerry, thanks for the text. Phil, I agree with you that apart from Pauline Hanson, politics this week has been pretty boring, with the continued lies and the union corruption still at the forefront. Well, yeah, it has been a really quite boring week in terms of politics, I think. You know, it's hard to get excited about it at the moment, but, you know, it's Friday, so there are other things to talk about. For example, Ian, who says, Phil, if you've got the cat having the birthday, why not grab just a tin of tuna and put a candle in it and sing happy birthday? Well, Ian, this is the cat that wants to kill me. The other one would be happy about that, but this one, this would just be another nail in my coffin, to be honest with you. Morning, Jeff. How are you this morning in Adelaide?
8: This is going to be a first, mate.
7: Okay.
8: This is going to be the one time I get dumped on 5.
7: Okay, well, thanks for the warning in advance. Do you want me
8: You've been warned.
7: Do you want me to dump you before you actually get to what it is you want me
8: Probably
7: to?
8: Probably not.
7: Okay.
8: You might see the funny side of it.
7: Right.
8: Depends
7: right.
8: how good your sense of humour is.
7: Okay, and by the way, Aussie Frank, this is on you. If this goes, you know, haywire, then it's all down to Aussie Frank. All right, we'll throw him out of the bus in advance. Is this going to be a joke or is this going to be some controversial comment?
8: No. No, deadly serious.
7: Oh, okay, right. Well,
8: about you and your... We all know how good you were on FM stereo.
7: Okay, right.
8: Going right across Australia as top man.
7: I can dump you any time, but carry on.
8: But have you ever been king of radio on AM stereo?
7: I did work on AM stereo. Funny you should say that. When I worked in Brisbane, it was called Radio 10, a very famous Southeast Queensland radio station. Then, because they couldn't compete with the FM stations, they went and did this thing called AM stereo, which basically was rubbish. But we had a guy, and so we would promote the station. It was a big changeovers coming, and the station wasn't going to be called Radio 10. It was going to be called Stereo 10. But the problem was that the breakfast announcer had come from New Zealand. And so on the very first morning of the launch, he comes, "Ladies and gentlemen, welcome to Stereo 10. And everyone's going, "Oh, I can't say stereo properly."
8: Oh, there's a suck comes in there somewhere.
7: A stereo. Like, we're like, no. And they tried to tell, no, it's stereo. Stereo? No, stereo. So really, that was one of the great Stereo 10 moments and one of the great AM stereo. What a disappointment that was.
8: Well, I'm a sucker, A1.
7: Hmm.
8: I thought it was going to be big too. So
7: yeah.
8: I bought probably the first one sold in Adelaide.
7: I remember they were, I think they were white, weren't they? From memory.
8: And Sony. Anything Sony is good.
7: Was it a white one? And it obviously just looked like a sort of an extended version of a little portable one, but except it had two speakers?
8: Yeah, two speakers.
7: Yeah, yeah. I remember they did a big campaign.
8: One that plugged in your pocket and you had to wear a pair of stereo headphones to get the full value.
7: Yeah.
8: If you could find somebody who transmitted in stereo.
7: Yeah.
8: And Adelaide didn't make it.
7: No, it's a shame because, you know, what a great opportunity you had to hear crackling records. And, of course, the FM stations had moved on to CDs, but the AM stations were still on record. And so what happened was when there's a thing called queuing up a record, so you would wind it so that the record, so the song would start, and then you would pull it back half a turn, and then you would start the turntable and keep your finger on it. So then you could go, okay, here's Come a Chameleon, and then you'd lift your finger off it, and then the song would start. But because it became somewhat of a nervous tick, a lot of people would want to cue their record 60 times before they played it. And if you had something like Life in a Northern Town, or you had In the Air Tonight, or anything with a soft introduction to it, it would start with... because that would be how many times people had cued the record up. AM stereo really emphasised that too. It did a fantastic job.
8: Just out of curiosity, did you ever get labelled as a shock jock?
7: No, not really. Well, kind of. But, I mean, I wasn't intending to. I think I told you once that I did something that... It's three or four different occasions, but one was when I was sitting in the office and somebody ran in and said, you've just been named in Parliament for offensive radio. And I don't know if I've ever said this, but like the first thing that went through my head was, will I lose my driver's licence?
8: Oh.
7: I don't know why I thought that. I don't know why I thought being named in Parliament for being a shock jock meant you meant to lose your driver's licence. But no, I'm just, I don't even belong in the league with those people.
8: I can assure you of that. And there's even a radio bloke in Adelaide, and I won't give you Leith's surname.
7: Okay, well, let's not call him Leith then. Let's call him Bob.
8: Okay, Bob.
7: Because no one's going to know then.
8: Anyway, he warned me of your background, and I won't tell you how much he listened to you from Adelaide.
7: No, I wasn't pussy.
8: Yeah, we won't name him.
7: No, it's not lame, Leith. All right. Hey, Jeff, have a good weekend, mate. See if we can get some money for that AM stereo when I do my vintage sale with Kim's Ghetto Blaster and my vending sausage machine, which also can fry eggs for you.
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11: Hi, I'm Colin Boyce, Federal Member for Flynn. According to the Institute of Public Affairs, our region will be hit the hardest in Australia if it continues down the path of net zero by 2050. Over 16,000 jobs, or 24% of the workforce, in the electorate of Flynn will be put at risk due to these emissions targets which are destroying Australia's prosperity while lowering our standard of living. Enough is enough. I'm Colin Boyce, and it's time to put Australia first and ditch net zero. Authorised by Colin Boyce, LNP Gladstone.
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7: Here we are. I don't know. 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
17: Hello, I'm Chelsea Bowden. Business groups have raised concerns over One Nation's plan to radically overhaul Australia's migration system. Party leader Pauline Hanson argues the skilled migration scheme is being scammed by some people coming into the country. The business sector claims One Nation's proposal to drastically slash the migration rate would hurt the economy. Acting Prime Minister Richard Marles says there needs to be a sensible discussion about the nation's migration policy.
18: Migration obviously plays a really significant part in our economy, but it needs to happen at a sustainable rate, and that's why we put in place the policies that we've done.
17: The federal government says it's having constructive conversations with the opposition around its gambling reforms. Labor is struggling to get its measures passed, which would clamp down on the number of betting ads aired on TV, radio and online. The legislation is currently friendless in the Senate, with the Coalition and the Greens arguing it doesn't go far enough. Cycling advocates say new e-bike legislation will give customers confidence what they're purchasing is safe. The federal government has tasked the ACCC with developing a national safety standard for e-bikes and other battery-powered devices to prevent high-powered bikes and scooters from being sold. WeRide director Stephen Hodge has told Nine the changes will ensure clarity at the bike shop.
19: It really helps parents and others who want to go in and buy a bike, whether for their children or themselves, to know where they stand and to avoid being the unwitting facilitators of bringing dangerous non-compliant machines onto our streets.
17: A Perth paediatrician is back behind bars after being hit with 15 new child sexual abuse charges. Detectives say they've identified seven additional victims. The 41-year-old has had his bail revoked and is now facing a total of 72 charges against 18 different children. The ABC has apologised for a segment of its Race Around the World program, which referenced Gina Rinehart. The Ombudsman found the film did not breach the ABC's editorial policies, but the broadcaster has acknowledged it fell short of community expectations. Overseas, a US Senate committee has voted to hold former Chief Medical Advisor Dr. Anthony Fauci in contempt of Congress. Dr. Fauci last week invoked his Fifth Amendment right against self-incrimination more than 100 times, refusing to answer questions about his handling of the COVID-19 pandemic. The committee will now refer him for potential criminal prosecution. And Ukraine says it's hit two oil refineries in multiple strikes deep in Russia.
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17: The Cowboys have jumped back into the NRL's top eight with a 30-80 point win over the Titans. In the AFL, the Bulldogs' finals aspirations have taken a hit following their 23-point loss to North Melbourne. They now need to beat the in-form Carlton or Melbourne to guarantee their spot. Coach Luke Beveridge admits this makes the loss extra tough.
20: A disappointing one because there was something at stake tonight, you know, around at least being certainties to play one more game, and now that's up for grabs again. So that's from an outcome perspective, it's probably just as bad as you know, dropping the game.
17: And forwards Aiden Ross and Miles Amatasero have earned their first test starts in Wallabies gold, selected to play Japan in Osaka on Saturday night.
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0: sense of humour, you might get what I meant, because now I'm not sure whether I can ever call Mike Jeffries or text him again because he thinks that I need therapy.
1: Well, you see, this is the difference between you and between Mike and me. Mike's a sensible man. And then there's me. I get it, and I think it's funny. Maybe it's like when you tell, you know that old expression, read the room, when you tell something and you think everyone's going to think it's fantastic, and then you realise that it was funny to you, but not to anybody else. That's my entire career right there.
0: On another completely different subject, I saw the end of, you know, Brenda Fricker, the Irish actress who passed away a couple of weeks ago.
1: No.
0: She was in Home Alone 2.
1: Oh, yes, okay, yes, the one who looked like Piers Morgan.
0: No, don't say that about her.
1: No, it's just, a lot of people thought that it was Piers Morgan that was in that film. She was the pigeon lady, really? Right?
0: Yes, that's right.
1: Yeah, and everybody said to Piers Morgan, he got really sick of it because they kept saying, you know, you played the woman in the Home Alone, the pigeon lady. If you look at the comparison on the internet, it's uncanny.
0: I'll have to look that up. So I caught the end of her funeral on Irish TV because it was today, Thursday time. And she had all of this classical and traditional Irish folk music and a violinist and everything. But as the service ended, they played Jailhouse Rock.
1: All right.
0: Yeah, it was a very unique service. It, like the bit I saw was really lovely. But I think like it was such a very unique to her, and I think like the coming of her. But I just thought it was really like, yeah, it was just like this big shift.
1: Yeah, of course. I mean, especially if you weren't expecting it. They did that bloke who was the guy that was in the Commitments movie, Glenn, whose name I can't remember. I'm sorry about that. Died a couple of weeks ago, and they had his funeral, and it was
0: Hansard.
1: Yeah, Glenn Hansard. And they have a look at the footage on YouTube of his funeral, because everybody got into a song, and it turned into a real celebration of his life. But there was Bono was there, and I think Bob Geldof was there, and it was a really amazing occasion.
0: Yeah, I saw a little bit of that also because that was also on the Irish broadcaster RTE. Because he had, and you're right, that was like a cast of a who's who from Irish. And ironically, they both passed away within a couple of weeks of each other and they both won an Oscar.
1: There's been a lot of people passing away lately too. It's amazing.
0: Yeah.
1: You know, hey, I was going to say, Anna, I better get to this. Okay. I better pay the bills. Can you give me a call next week?
0: Sure.
1: And you know, just again, you know, next time you want to talk about to anybody on the bus, in the office, about sucking toes, just remember what Phil said. You know, maybe don't.
0: Mike Jeffrey started it.
1: Yeah, it's all right. Everything's Mike's fault, especially when I'm on. All right. Bless you, Anna. Thank you so much.
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0: The work week's done. 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

0: What you had to do was hit that line and bloody answer that phone straight away, and you had a pad, right? You had a form. Hmm. And it'd be a fire captain from, let's say, the Junee Bushfire Brigade, and you say, oh, good day, it's Les Chalmers here, fire captain, Junee Brigade. We've got a fire at the Thungra. We need these brigades, you know, and so he'd name them. Mm. Bushfire Brigade's their meeting. And so you grab the form, you fill it all out, and then you'd have a number. You'd have to ring his number back to authorise it. So you'd take down the details, then you'd hang up, and then you had a cartridge mm. with a bushfire siren.
1: Yeah, of course. That's
0: and
1: it.
0: You'd whack the siren in the cart machine and then drop everything. Wouldn't matter what you're doing, you'd just cut everything on the air and whack this bushfire siren in, and away you go, and you'd read the message. So you'd go, you know, it's TWG Wagga, we have a bushfire call, we're looking for these brigades, we're looking for Bathungaroo, we're looking for Junee, we're looking for Lambing Flats or whatever. And all the crockies, all the farmers, they'd listen to the radio all the time. Mate, they'd come screaming out of the bush and go and put the fire out. Yeah. That's how it worked.
1: That's how it worked. And that's the importance of it, yeah.
0: That's right. But do you know, this is a true story. So the Daily Mail Group, DMG, who owned the Nova Radio, they bought, they brought back probably 60 in the early 90s, bought 60 rural and regional radio stations, mighty radio stations like 2WG, 2LF, Port Macquarie, 2GZ, so many of them, 60 licences, and it was the Howard government. It was Helen Cunnan and John Howard let this happen.
1: Mm.
0: So the Daily Mail Group, and they bought 2WG Wagga, right? So this is how radio came off the track. So they, as with the Super Radio Network, they decided that they were going to automate. The only shift that they were going to do was like breakfast and mornings and the rest of it, and they weren't going to do weekends. Mm. So this is how queer it got. This is how weird it got. So a huge radio station like 2WG Wagga would have nobody on the air on a weekend, right? I'll tell you a true story. So Bill Heffernan, who was a senator back in the day, had a huge property outside of Junee. Well, Bill had a bushfire on his property. Now, so this is the stupidity of how you're talking about localism. So Bill has a fire on his property, and he's thinking, oh, well, I'll ring the fire captain. And the fire captains weren't told that there would be nobody at the radio station. The plan was, Phil, that Jack Spratt, let's call him, who was going to be the afternoon on-duty announcer, could be out at a barbecue having a couple of ales out at Glenfield, for example, out a suburb of Wagga with a mobile phone. So what was going to happen, the fire captain was going to ring the mobile phone for Jack, who was the on-duty announcer. Jack would have to drive into the radio station, unlock the radio station, go up the stairs, take the form, take the details down and put it to air. Now, do you know how quickly bushfires run?
1: Oh, absolutely. You know, and this is the thing about radio, Simon. You know, why does it get to the stage where it becomes the architect of its own demise? Because of things like that. Listen, I better go, Simon, because I've also got to get to Craig Lance. But listen, I'm on next week, and any time you want to ring up, Siv loved the chat with you about about radio, and so too did Peter as well. So give me a call next week, and I'll tell you, we can share some more war stories.
0: Good on you, mate. I love your work. Thank you. Nice to talk to you.
1: Thanks, Simon. Okay, it's 12:24. Nicholas is on the line. I've got to get to him. Craig Lowndes is our peeping Tom on the way as well.
2: It's the best time of the year in CQ. The sun is shining. The temp is perfect. But as we know, there's always something happening with the weather. And no one knows that better than Central Queensland's favourite weatherman, Mike Griffin. Don't miss the updates on Friday morning thanks to Thinkwater as we check the weather that's affecting us and find out what's happening on the water. 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
1: What a lovely chat with Simon. And again, you never know who's awake and who's listening here in our little overnight family. Phil says, Margaret, why would you want a vending machine that dispenses carry bags for $2 with every kind of shop known to mankind these days, including coffee shops or takeaway food shops, still sell reusable bags for 30 cents? Yeah, but what if you can't find one of those, Margaret? What if, you know, convenience is your priority? Okay, I'll knock a dollar off it for you. You can have one for a dollar. Hello, Hamish. Modern cars have spare tyres. You really have to insist on full-size spare with any car dealer when you're getting a new car. This is further to Siv's idea about spare tyres. If they can't oblige, take your business elsewhere. So, you know, I think, you know, absolutely right, Hamish. And Hamish, Craig Lowndes coming up. You'll love this because, you know, I know how much you love your cars. Michael from Avalon, you sent us a link to something on the text, but we can't open links to texts or to emails on the text either. But Aussie Frank's going to have a look at it for you. Before we get to Craig Lowndes, I must say good morning to Nicholas. How are you?
8: Good morning. I was contemplating the past when you mentioned what people had on their walls.
1: Yeah, and what did you have? I can imagine you would have like things like posters of great philosophers and Dostoevsky and perhaps some Carl Jung and occasionally a small titty poster.
8: Because I was a history buff, I had, I think, an old reproduction of an old grainy black and white photo of Carla Luxemburg, who got knocked off by the right-wing Free Corps in the aftermath of the First World War.
1: Of course you did. And were you 12 years old when that was on your wall?
8: No. Okay. That was 16. And the greatest, the best poster I had was actually I got it from either TV Week or TV Times when they used to have posters of the pop stars and rock groups. And it was one of Blondie.
1: Oh, yeah.
8: An outstanding photograph. And I think back on it, I don't know why they didn't acknowledge the photographer, because it was, even as a reproduction, you know, on cheap magazine paper, it was brilliant. She was a live performance, and it just captured a moment where you could see a trickles of sweat forming on her brow and cascading down her cheeks.
1: All right, calm down now.
8: No, hang on. She wore this classic plain white, I think it was a cotton dress that was so brilliantly focused on the contours of her body, but and intertwined with that was the sheer physicality of the live performance. Absolutely brilliant. Unfortunately, I don't have the poster anymore.
1: Well, I don't even know what you did with it. I don't want to know. But on the subject of which, you had me thinking while I've got you here.
8: No, it was. I'm talking here about the
1: oh, of course, I knew that.
8: Of female beauty and the skill of the photographer. You know, I'm really serious about it.
1: Yeah, no, I wasn't for a minute thinking you were being pervy. Probably Wayne was and Paul, but I would never have thought that.
8: But you're also, I've got an intriguing question.
1: Can I ask you a question? Oh, no, you go with your question first, and then I'll ask you mine.
8: Okay. I remember at one point there was, we had a discussion on the Cadbury commercial, you know, with
1: the girl working behind the counter. Yeah.
8: And there was a couple of mysteries behind that that people were discussing. The commercial with the shoe store outlet in Manly, I think. I can't remember. Gilmore's.
1: Yeah.
8: The most the latest installment of the ad has the mother and the daughter surprised by the fact that their father bought a new pair of shoes and was actively walking from one side of the street to the other because apparently he was just so excited about having these new pair of shoes. But the mother intriguingly says, "Oh, he's walking up and down the street, talking to everybody now. He's been an extrovert, in other words." And she makes this cryptic comment: even the person at number four, so and so at number four. Now she doesn't indicate whether it's a male or female. It seems as though, and I was talking to your producer about this, he seems to suggest that it's the implication there is that a woman that perhaps admires him or that he, or which he admires.
1: Okay, let's do two things here.
8: Jealous.
1: Well, two things here. One, can we revisit this next week so we can break it down? Because I've got to get to Craig Lowndes, but that's one of the things I'm going to do next week. Let's discuss that and who the person is at number four. And I've got something, remind me to play you as well, that I think you'll find is really, really interesting. There's a lot for us to talk about next week. So we'll talk about that, and I want to play you some audio of something. So, Aussie Frank, can you remember to remind me to remind Nicholas to talk about the lady at number four? Just write that down.
8: Yep.
1: And the other thing I want to talk to you about next week, if you've got time, because it just ran into my head then, greatest album cover of all time. Can we talk about that next week?
8: That's a difficult one.
1: Okay, so think about Unknown Pleasures, think about Dark Side of the Moon, think about Nevermind by Nirvana, let's talk about Abbey Road, let's talk about, of course, Pink Floyd, the one where they're Wish You Were Here, where they're on fire. Can we touch base on this next week? Would that be all right?
8: Yeah, that's a fascinating topic.
1: Okay,
8: it really is.
1: It's a date, and you and I next week.
8: I do remember the launch of AM Stereo.
1: Oh, I'll have to put that on. We've got everything to talk about. This is Tuesday. I'll put us in a diary for something different every day next week. Okay?
8: So, all right.
1: All right. And we can even cover two bases at once. And then we'll play the Gilmore's ad, and I've got to play you the record for what to put on when you're leaving the house to fool the burglars. Okay?
8: Oh, that's interesting.
1: Have a good weekend, Nicholas.
8: All right. Okay.
1: Thank you.
8: Bye.
1: 26-3. Let's get to Craig Lowndes after this for our Peeping Tom.
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0: because we often say this on the show that if you've seen a UFO, you might not want to tell people because of ridicule. Mm. So you hang on to this for such a long time until eventually you can say, oh, this happened. And it's almost such a relief because people are very interested in the story. And we've gone beyond that stage now of people belittling people that have seen UFOs.
1: Yeah, same. Same. It's just, yeah. Yeah, I think we've launched into another era now.
0: Fantastic. I wish I could go. Is it going to be on next year too? Mm-hmm.
1: Yeah, it's an annual event. We have it on the second weekend in August every year in Cardwell, far north Queensland.
0: And if people want to have a look at the website, I see you can join up and there's newsletters.
1: Yeah, newsletter. Yeah, yep. I just go onto the website, AustralianUFOFestival.com.au. You'll see a little tab there, join the mothership, and you'll keep updated with everything that's going on.
0: Well, have a great weekend. I'll let you get back to it.
1: All right, thanks so much.
2: There you go. Good luck if you're going along to the town of Cardwell in far north Queensland for the Australian UFO Festival. And that is our Paranormal Friday for this week, 3:22.
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2: 3:25. Hello, Tiff at North Mead. Well, if you're going to talk about the Advil, I find it actually a bit monotone. So that's probably why the husband goes for walks, to get away from the woman's monotone voice. The poor man, if he'd worn like certain kind of running shoes, maybe he could have run away as well. Well, there's an idea for you. There's a, you know, another perhaps angle on what's going on with that ad. There you go, Nicholas. Hopefully that helps you. And another one that came in just to do with the thongs. Michelle said, did you know that Caius had a song called The Thong Song? I didn't know that. I know a bit about Caius, though. The band that featured members of Queens of the Stone Age they became down the track, including Josh Homme and Nick Oliveri. And I know a little bit about Nick Oliveri, the bass player who was in Caius, because I nearly had a fist fight with him in a studio because I'd said something that upset him. And he was really hungover. And I was just being flippant, thinking I was being funny. He didn't see the humour in it at all. And then I thought, he got quite aggressive. And I thought, I'm not worried about this bloke. And then a little bit later on, I read, and this is going back 15-odd years now, he barricaded himself in his house and had a SWAT team out the house while he was barricaded in there for about 5 hours. So probably best that I didn't upset him much further. Probably, like, I won't want to upset Peter. Can I call you Buddy? Can I say good morning, Buddy? Are we okay with that again?
12: I wish you'd stop doing that. I mean, you greet other people with music and why don't we just stick to each other's names?
2: Well, why don't you have an intro song? You've never asked for one.
12: No, you did give me one once.
2: Did I? What was it? Sorry, I forgot.
12: Oh, well, I don't require music, but that's a matter for you. Phil, I'll start with your name.
2: Okay, so, okay, Peter. I just thought we talk to each other so often now. I thought that we could, dispense with the formalities and I could greet you like I greet a lot of people.
12: My name's fine. Yep, that my name.
2: All right,
12: fine.
2: Well, I won't call you Buddy again then.
12: We did it again.
2: Is dude out of the question?
12: Just drop it.
2: Phil. Mate?
12: Just stick to the names.
2: Mate. Yeah.
12: Now, speaking of friendship, now, I would put to you, Phil, that the current Prime Minister of Australia, Mr. Albanese, he deliberately insulted the Prime Minister of Japan through his sexist and vulgar comments regarding melons.
2: About the podcast, which you've mentioned. Yep.
12: Well, we know that to be true.
2: Yeah, no, I'm just bringing up people up to date. Yeah.
12: If you could just let me finish.
2: Sorry, I apologise, mate.
12: He also failed to attend the 50th anniversary dinner of the Japan-Australia friendship. And they're not a formal ally, but they're our second most important security partner after the United States. Mm-hmm. And they're a member of the Quad, along with the USA and India, which is about a free and open Indo-Pacific. Now, what I would put to you, Phil, is that Albanese deliberately insulted Japan due to his inappropriate relationship with China and this government's inappropriate relationship with China. If you look at people like Chris Bowen and Tony Burka, who sell Australia out, look at their actions, not their words. You know, what they're trying to do is dilute our relationship with Japan. And Japan has free and open access through the agreements we have with them to train in Australia. And we have defence, particularly naval ongoing operations and defence war games and so forth in past years, where there is this close cooperation relationship. So I put to you, Phil, that this is what Albanese is about. Does that make sense?
2: Yeah, it does. Can I ask you though, why do you call and why do some people call him Albanese? That's what you call him, don't you?
12: That's how he says his name.
2: Albanese. I always, how did we get to Albanese?
12: Yeah, it's well. I mean, I don't think that's the most important point.
2: No, but it just.
12: It's a legitimate question.
2: Yeah.
12: Why don't you invite him on? He's in hiding at the moment.
2: We're trying to get him on. Ozzy Frank's trying to get him on.
12: Well, I know he listens. Do you know that he listens
2: to this show?
12: Yeah. So your mate Paul Murray, who you alluded to the other night.
2: Yeah.
12: Obviously, Paul. I mean, everyone listens to your show.
2: Of course. Well, it's a given.
12: The insomniac in the lodge. So, good morning, Mr. Albanese. You know, if you're up late at night, you and Penny Wong, you know, plotting how you can get closer to China, you know, with driving your BYDs, which some people call bomb your driveway because they blow up sometimes.
2: Allegedly. You know, got to throw allegedly in there. Don't get Aussie Frank in trouble.
12: Allegedly. Well, Tony Burke,
2: not even allegedly. That's your just your
12: allegedly,
2: opinion.
12: Allegedly.
2: No, let's not even go allegedly. Let's just go. That's yeah,
12: so
2: that's
12: Tony
2: Peter's
12: Burke
2: opinion.
12: Drives one, and so does Chris Bowen. Right. And so does John Farrell. I mean, these people are tapped by the Chinese government. Speaking of tapped media, Phil.
2: Uh-oh, no, I'm going to cut you there. You know, you can get Aussie Frank in trouble, but don't upset my big bosses. I don't even know where you were going with that. It might have been fine. Hey, Aussie Frank, did he get you in trouble there with that? No? Okay, good. Just remember, Aussie Frank is the producer of this show, and if any trouble actually happens, then it's Aussie Frank. You're cool with that, aren't you, Mad Max? Yeah, we're all got the thumbs up. If Hudson with the H was here, if Graham, who's Scottish, was here, we'd all say, throw Aussie Frank under the bus. Because if there's anybody that's, a patsy, he is our Lee Harvey Oswald of the show. Okay, let's get to Diesel after this, and we'll go behind the song, Cry in Shame.
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0: terrific song. I like this bit at the end here too.
1: Yep.
0: Great to have Diesel as our guest behind the song this week. Cry and Shame, and Diesel's on his By Request Spring 2026 tour. Mostly regional, so the ones that I would mention that would be in our footprint would be on Friday the 4th of September at the Playhouse Civic Theatre in Newcastle. On the 23rd, which is a Friday night of October, at the Cube in Campbelltown, and for our listeners on the North Shore, Avoca Beach Theatre, Avoca Beach. That's going to be happening on Saturday, the 24th of October. Melinda, glad you like that song too. And in the coming weeks, our guests for Behind the Song, it's pretty good. We're going to catch up with Phil Oakey from the Human League. They're about to tour, and we're going to talk about the Human League song, Don't You Want Me? And who was working as a waitress in a cocktail store? I can't remember the lyrics. Well, I'll ask him about that. Cocktail bar. Of course it would be cocktail bar. Who works in a cocktail store? So I'll ask him about that. We've got Air Supply. We'll talk to them about their song, All Out of Love. And we've got Delamitri as our guests next week. We'll go behind the song, Nothing Ever Happens. 12 minutes to 4.
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0: Oh, here we are, Friday morning, 9 minutes to four. Great to have your company. How's the 4:30 dog walking club going, by the way? We've still got dog walkers doing the 4:30 dog walking club. If that's you, please send me a text on 0460 873 873 so we can know how that's going. Hello, Marty at Werribee. Phil, what are you up to on the weekend? I'm going to get our eldest cat, Bluebell, a cake for its fifth birthday. And Sam, my wife, wants me to get the cat a tuna cake. And I don't know how this is going to happen, but as I mentioned before, if I don't do the job properly, Sam will be unhappy with me, and the eldest cat, Bluebell, will continue to want to kill me, probably more so than it already does. I wake up in the morning and it's sitting there. She's sitting there, the cat, staring at me and just looks at me. And of course, it's a rag doll, so they've got these piercing blue eyes. And I know that it's thinking, oh, you look like you go into a coma and I'm going to eat you before you're dead. And I know it knows. Anyway, I'm glad you like the song, Michael. Great to hear from you too, by the way. Michael loved the solo saxophone. Certainly not enough saxophone in the business. Donald Trump says the Strait of Hormuz could be reopened by today. Well, that'd be good. Check your superannuation app. I've been having a look at mine, and it's gone up about $3,000 in the last couple of days. I'll talk to Shane from finance about that. That's got to do with the apprehension, or perhaps the excitement on the stock market, of the Strait of Hormuz being reopened by today. Donald Trump said there's a lot of good progress. Mind you, he does say that on, he normally says it on a Monday. I think I don't know. Either way, it's usually on a Friday, things are bad. On a Monday, things are good. Or is it on... No, it's on a Friday, things are good. On a Monday, things are bad. Anyway, he's got other issues right now, and that would be the jackhammering at the White House.
1: It's happening on the White House South Lawn. Those are workers jackhammering President Trump's new helipad, which has been under construction since his backyard UFC fight on June 14th. And if you take a close look, on July 30th, you can see letters that say Seal of the President of the United States. On August 1st, those letters were taken apart, and then by August 4th, the letters were gone. We don't know why this project is being torn up, and I've asked the White House what exactly this is rectifying. A White House official did give us this statement. We continue to make improvements and adjust accordingly as part of the ongoing project to best match the needs of the White House. The White House has never had a helipad before, but it is needed because the new model of Marine One blasts so much heat on touchdown that it actually scorched the grass on test flights.
0: Wow, scorched earth. It's the scorched earth helipad theory. I like that. Oh, on the subject as well as helipads and things like that. That audio by CNN, from CNN, by the way. Severe turbulence on an Air India flight.
10: Social media video shows chaos inside an Air India flight as it experienced a sudden drop in altitude amid turbulence. In one video, the door of an overhead bin is on the ground. Another video...
0: I want to go back to the beginning of that. The air hostess yelling out, "Fasten your seatbelt." She wasn't very calm.
10: Social media video shows chaos inside an Air India flight as it experienced a sudden drop in altitude amid turbulence. In one video, the door of an overhead bin is on the ground. Another video shows a crack in the cabin ceiling, which the poster says was caused by a passenger's head hitting it.
0: Crikey, things you don't want to hear when you're snoozing on a plane. Somebody yelling at you, "Fasten your seatbelt!" Bloody hell, that's giving me the fear now. Pauline Hanson has been talked about whether or not she's living rent-free in Tony Burke's head. This is my favourite audio of the week.
11: I think I am. They're scared to do anything because the support that One Nation is getting, and I think we're having the same impact on the coalition as well, because they're both really concerned about the support that we're getting based on really the one issue is mass migration that's happening in Australia. So Tony Burke is saying, hey, I really need to pull back on my speech that I was going to give at the press club, because he's got to appease the unions, he's got to appease the other left-leaning in his party as well.
0: I like the expression living rent-free in someone's head, except the only problem is I'm currently living rent-free in Ben Fordham, the Breakfast Superstar's head, and I don't want to be there, and I'll explain why after this.
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11: Hello, I'm Chelsea Bowden. The Albanese government says it's having constructive discussions with the Coalition and Greens over its gambling reforms. Labor is struggling to get its measures passed, which would clamp down on the number of betting ads aired on TV, radio and online. But the opposition and Greens argue the reforms are still too weak. Communications Minister Annika Wells says they strike the right balance.
12: I'm having constructive discussions with both the Shadow Communications Minister for the Coalition and the Shadow Communications Spokesperson for the Greens. We'll keep those discussions going. We'd love to see this passed.
11: One Nation claims the federal government is intimidated by its hard stance on migration as the party continues to surge in the polls. Leader Pauline Hanson has pledged to end a skilled migration scam and has reiterated calls to cap Australia's annual intake at 130,000. The comments follow Home Affairs Minister Tony Burke postponing a key speech where he was set to announce migration cuts. Cycling advocates are backing a move by the federal government to introduce national safety and compliance standards for e-bikes. Backed by $6.6 million in federal funding, a new national framework has been announced, aligning Australia with leading international guidelines. Bicycle Industries Australia General Manager Peter Burke has told Today the reforms will provide greater clarity for riders.
13: So this will mean that a consumer going into a shop will have confidence that the product that they are buying is a good quality, it's compliant, and it's the right speed, right power, and it can be used on the road legally.
11: Detectives are investigating whether a domestic violence incident led to the deaths of two people in Queensland southwest. The bodies of a 45-year-old man and a 25-year-old woman were discovered inside a home in Charleville early yesterday morning. Geelong has been revealed as the AFL club which struck a secret deal allowing a player to take all legal responsibility for any further on-field brain trauma. News Corp reports the Cats agreed to the deal with the player 2 years ago and the agreement went to the entire board for approval. Concussion campaigner Peter Jess says strong action needs to be taken so something like this doesn't keep happening.
14: For any parent or partner, if it was your son, What would you think about that as an action where you have your employer walking back from any responsibility, knowing full well the state of vulnerability of that particular person? For me, it's unforgivable.
11: And greater crested terns, a seagull and a magpie are among a further 16 birds to die from the H5 bird flu in Victoria.
9: Grace Mears Shopping World. It's for you and me 7 days a week. 4-0, your sport now.
11: North Melbourne has defeated the Western Bulldogs for the first time since 2019. Their 23-point win at Marvel Stadium gives the Roos a faint chance of still making the top 10. The Cowboys have jumped back into the NRL's top 8 with a 30-8-point win over the Titans. It was a stark turnaround from last week's 70-point loss. Lock Jason Taumalolo has told Nine they were focused on the basics.
15: We just wanted to strip everything back, make it simple, run hard, tackle hard, kick to corners, just get into that sort of cycle kind of footy. And we didn't get to do that last week, and yeah, I thought we did that well tonight.
11: And Roosters captain James Tedesco has been ruled out of tonight's clash with the Bulldogs after failing to overcome an ankle injury. Cody Ramsey takes his place.
9: 4RO's Community File for Harvey Norman Furniture and Bedding.
16: The Australian Romantic and Classical Orchestra, along with the Rockhampton Youth Orchestra, will be coming together for a workshop on the 27th of August and a combined concert on the 28th of August at the St. Paul's Cathedral.
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9: 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Bob's Bulk Booze. Cheapest liquor around. Yamba Road in North Rocky.
4: Cloudy across Capricornia again today on the way to a top of 27 for Rocky after a minimum of 12. Yeppoon 23, Gladstone 25 and Billawheeler 27 after a minimum this morning of 4 degrees.
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8: 20 past four. Hello, Anna. Thank you for the text with the link, but we can't open links to anything on the text machine that we've got here. But I'll leave that to Aussie Frank to sweep under the carpet and pretend he never got it. Another one that came in from Mel. Hello, Mel. How are you? Just going back to Pauline living inside Tony Berg's head reminded me, and is she in fact using one of Albo's old tricks, plagiarizing? To wit, have a look at YouTube, Michael Wolff in Donald Trump's head. I've seen that. There's a few of those ones that go around too. Ruth, definitely. Rob Zammit, promise you, next week, Vet Talk, Tuesday morning, you and I will be part of that. Here's a couple that are coming through from the dog walking club, including one that came in a moment ago from Harry. He's part of the 4:30 a.m. dog walking club with Taco, although at the moment they're driving to Nowra listening in. We love it when you put the dog to sleep. Well, I normally put everyone to sleep, Harry, but also Roger reckons he's part of the dog walking club as well. No, you're not, Roger. You're too mean to have a dog. You wouldn't want to feed it. Hamish, thank you for your text as well. I got that. I'll have a look at that in more detail in just a moment. And one more from Mitch. Phil, what kind of bike are you riding? Indian. Love the Indian. Great bikes. 1901, one of the originals as well. Not the bike I've got. Not riding a 1901. Hello, Aaron. How are you this morning, mate? In Rydalmere.
9: I'm good, good. How are you doing?
8: I'm good, mate. Good to talk to you.
9: Yeah, that's it. I just wanted to ring up about a few little issues. I haven't been listening for several months because I've been busy doing different things around the community, basically. But
8: that's right.
9: My mother lives in government housing in Rydalmere, and like two weeks ago on Saturday, there was a burst main.
8: Right.
9: And it's quite an old property, but originally when they've put the main through, they started from the top of the hill and put it down to the middle of the block as they're unsure of where it would feed from, so to speak. But then they obviously branched off to different units and completed it all. But the week before, which is 13 days today, this water main had sort of burst under the ground, and it just looks like a water spring, basically. But it's the water board, things are out of control to some degree, because the water board are like an entity of their own. They're like God, you know. They you can't do anything until they come and turn the water
8: off. Well, that's like with anything, isn't it? You know, same thing with anything that's been, privatised, or anything that you need to rely on that's some sort of subset of a government department too.
9: Yeah, that's right. So, like, essentially, they will end up applying the bill evenly amongst the 23 people that live here. Effectively, you could be sure of it almost. But if you did the volumes, and this is what I'd like to... I tried

0: Broncos go head-to-head with the Parramatta Eels from 7:35 at Allianz Stadium in Moore Park. South on the edge of the eight, so they really need every win they can get, while Parramatta, believe it or not, are still mathematical chance of playing finals, but they need to win every remaining game and rely on other results to be there. And to wrap up the weekend in the NRL on Sunday, two games. First up, 2 p.m., the Raiders and Knights at GIO Stadium in Canberra, and then the local derby between the Dragons and the Sharks from 4:05 at St. George Venues Jubilee Stadium in Kogarah. We've got AFL action as well. A big game tonight at the Gabba involving the Brisbane Lions, who sit in fifth right now, and they take on the Hawthorn Hawks, who are currently in third on the table. So this clash, an early taste of finals football as well. The Sydney Swans back at home tomorrow. They take on the Port Adelaide Power with first bounce at the SCG from 4:15. And then on Sunday, the Expansion Cup, they call it, between the GWS Giants and the Gold Coast Suns. That match in Canberra from 1:10. And before I let you go, Phil, I want to say good luck to the Aussies in the rugby union as the Wallabies take on the Brave Blossoms from Japan at 8:05 tomorrow night in Osaka. The Wallabies have never lost to Japan. Our record against them, 7 wins and no losses. And the coach yesterday, Les Kiss, sprung a few surprise selections as he named his first Wallabies team since taking on the role. You've got Aiden Ross and Miles Amatasera making their first test start, while the centre, Isaac Henry, is in line to become the 999th man to play for the Wallabies. He's been named on the bench. And we are coming up against our old coach in Eddie Jones. He's in charge of the Brave Blossoms. So good luck to the Wallabies tomorrow night as they take on Japan.
1: It's going to be hot. I wonder if they'll get a hydration break like in the World Cup. Scott at Riverston says, Phil, regarding real estate horror, I think Albo's got this genre covered. Let's go see some live music, and Sam's got your gig guide.
2: Thanks, Phil. Let's start in Brisbane tonight with Tony Childs playing at the Redland Performing Arts Centre and Pinky Beecroft at the Crowbar. On Saturday in Brisbane, Thelma Plum is playing at the Imperial Hotel and Verona Lights are playing at the Crowbar. Sunday, still in Brizzy, we're talking Grace Cummings at the Old Museum and Eyes 90 and Los Houseplants FC at the Brightside. And on to Sydney now, and tonight Hayley Jensen is playing at the Brass Monkey. She's a good friend of mine. Please go and see her. And Tim Friedman at the Richmond Regent Theatre. Saturday night, Gang of Yous are playing at the Opera House and the Kitty Hawks are playing at the Seventh Day Brewery. Sunday, it's Massive Attack at the Sydney Superdome, and Slater with Three Wise is playing at the Enmore Theatre. She's amazing.
1: All right, Massive Attack. Didn't even realise. What a terrific band. All right, 5:20, we'll check out the all-important weekend weather after this.
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6: 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And internationally acclaimed Dean Bourne. All the hits from Wake Up Little Susie, Pretty Woman, Walk Right Back, and You've Got It. 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
2: Coming up to 24 minutes past five. Okay, let's check out the all-important weekend weather. Robert from the Bureau of Meteorology, it's Ekka weekend in Brisbane. What can we expect?
3: We've got good weather in store pretty much for Brisbane. Top of about 24 today, just sunny, light winds. You can expect for a winter's day, no chance of rain whatsoever. Then tomorrow, much of the same really. And Sunday, no difference, just three warm days of 24 degrees, sunny weather, and nighttime temperatures not too cool. So overall, I'd say you can't really complain.
2: And what about for Sydney? What have we got in store?
3: For Sydney, a bit more of a mixed bag. Saturday will be nice, mostly sunny. West will be a bit cool in the morning, tomorrow morning and Saturday morning. So 1 degree tomorrow morning, 3 degrees Saturday morning. That means there'll be the chance of some frost in Penrith and Richmond. Other than that, pretty nice sunny weather. And then on Sunday, though, things will change up a bit because some showers will start developing in the afternoon and evening. So expect about 1 to 5 millimetres in Sydney Sunday afternoon.
2: All right. Pretty chilly at the moment, but some nice weather on the way. Petrol's still pretty exy. ULP 91 in the capital, still over $2. I think the most expensive being $2.19 in Canberra, and the national average for diesel $2.24 at this stage.
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2: And the ASX 200 index closed at a record high for the second day in a row, climbing to 43.8 points or 0.5% to finish at 9271.6. Currently $1 Australian buying 70 US cents, 52 British pence. Ben Fordham with maybe Don McLean on his show coming up. And also that's on 2GB with Sydney's Best Breakfast, Jason Matthews on the way on 4BC.
4: Everybody's been asking, where's the 4RO pickup? There were accusations it had been lost in a poker game. Some suggested it was abducted by aliens. And the most outlandish of all, it had been hit by a bus. But the 4RO pickup is alive and well. And back on the streets of CQ. Loaded up thanks to Doblo's Farmers Market, Galactic Donuts, CQ Today, and plenty more. The 4RO pickup with Reckless Kelly behind the wheel. So grab the freebies and get out of the way. 994RO.
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2: Thank you to Aussie Frank and Mad Max for helping us through the night. 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
4: 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The sun is shining, the temp is perfect. But as we know, there's always something happening with the weather. And no one knows that better than Central Queensland's favourite weatherman, Mike Griffin. 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
12: Good morning, I'm James Royce. A gunman is on the run after a teenager was shot in the chest in Sydney's West. He's now fighting for life in hospital after being found critically injured by first responders in Greenacre last night. Victoria's anti-corruption watchdog is facing questions over its handling of police misconduct complaints after it emerged it's only investigated a handful of claims. It follows a string of civil cases involving people who allege they had excessive force used on them by police in Gippsland east of Melbourne, while an officer's already been convicted of assault over his use of a taser during an arrest. Pauline Hanson is facing questions over who paid for parts of her recent trip to the UK, with reports she used party funds to pay for a luxury London hotel before flying to Italy with Gina Rinehart. The Nine papers are basing this on intel from who they say is a party insider, although the source insists she didn't use taxpayer money or dip into the cash raised by the party's Fire the Liar campaign. And it turns out that sugar might be the key to a big brain. Well, sort of. Aussie researchers have found natural sugars like those found in fruit and honey have helped to power the growth and evolution of our human brains over thousands of years. But the University of Sydney's Professor Jenny Brand-Miller says we're not talking about processed sugars.
13: A drizzle of honey, because these sugars encourage the consumption of a healthy diet.
14: 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Bob's Bulk Booze. Yamba Road in North Rocky.
12: Starting with AFL, and North Melbourne has kept its wildcard hopes alive with its first win over the Western Bulldogs since 2019. The 23-point result also puts a dent in the Doggies' campaign, who lost to the Dockers in the West last week. But coach Luke Beveridge says the travel factor isn't an excuse.
15: Yeah, it was a Perth game. We came back 6 days. They were 5 days out from Launceston, so cry me a river. There's no excuses. And, you know, we ran the game out okay. It's just that they were the better team on the night.
12: Tonight, Brisbane hosts the Hawks at the Gabba. Over to NRL, and Josh Hanno can't put a finger on what's gone wrong with his Titans after last night's 30-8 loss against the Cowboys. The Gold Coast coach admitting his side is out of sorts.
16: The last fortnight's probably been, you know, sort of uncharacteristic from this group this year. Like, we've just missed the starts. No excuse here. Like, it's third game in a 11 days, and it just looks physically like we're spent.
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17: Partly cloudy today, light winds becoming easterly, 15 to 20 in the late afternoon, then becoming light in the evening for Rockhampton. Capricorn Coast still looking good, southeasterlies 10 to 15 knots, seas to around a metre, and UV index today 6, which is high, which is where it's been sitting for a while. 27 the expected top today for Rocky. Across the weekend, sunny and warming up a little bit tomorrow, 28, back around 26 on Sunday. Yeppoon getting to 23 today, similar across the weekend. Gladstone 25, once again, not changing too much across the weekend. And Billawheeler getting to a top of 28 degrees today, 28 tomorrow, 27 on Sunday. Currently sitting on 16.5 in Rockhampton, about 17.5 in Gladstone, and similar for Yeppoon. 9 degrees in Billawheeler.
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17: I was only thinking this morning that I have not worn a jumper or a jacket to work on a single day this winter. It has been mild, hasn't it? How about that, Rocky? 16.5 this morning. Got Queen, Celine Dion on the way. Mondo Rock right now in the next 15 minutes. Something you might have missed out of yesterday's Boodles Big Breakfast on 994RO. 49227990 is my number. Aaron.Stevens at 4RO.com.au.

0: 94RO with the continuous call team back tonight. Thanks to Coco Brew, NRG Industrial and ARB Rockhampton. What a game. Sydney Roosters take on the Canterbury Bulldogs. Good one tonight and some great games right across the weekend. You can catch all the NRL action, the banter, the fun with the continuous call team. Thanks to Coco Brew, NRG Industrial and ARB Rockhampton right here on 4RO. Something you might have missed out of yesterday's Boodles Big Breakfast. Thursdays we check in with the member for Keppel, Nigel Hutton. And he was telling us yesterday about the get-together they had in Mount Morgan.
1: That's right. So the Queensland Parliament had the Circuit Breaker Inquiry Bill hearing held in Mount Morgan with a great turnout from locals as well as just people from across central Queensland. We had a good half a dozen or so people from down on the coast come up as well. What I really loved about the hearing, mate, is that this inquiry has had a session in Brisbane where they've heard from, you know, the stakeholder groups that are all based in the southeast corner and have a very strong set of ideological views on what needs to happen. They came to Mount Morgan. They heard from locals. They heard from people with lived experience, people who have run early intervention programs, people who've worked with kids with trauma, people who've actually engaged and said, hey, well, one of the ways you help a child move beyond their friendship circle, which can be quite negative, is to actually grow their connection to community. They heard from all of those voices here in CQ, and I think every member of the committee would have had to have gone away going, gosh, in central Queensland, not only do they have a view, but it's not just about ideology. It's actually about what we can do to make the lives of these young people better yes. and make our communities safer. And I went, that's a brilliant outcome.
0: I love it when governments listen to us. I mean, we're the ones on the ground. And that's a terrific opportunity.
1: That's right. And so much is lost when all you're hearing is, you know, supposedly the Eddie the experts. So much is lost where we had people going, we had a school principal talking about, hey, they face with some of the kids that they come into their schoolyard, very complex trauma backgrounds. And these are the things that they put in place and how they support them. We had a provider who said, we provide opportunities for young people who are leaving school and wanting to go into the workforce. We help them with that transition. And this is some of the challenges that we face, but also what we've done to overcome them. We had a gentleman who spoke about his experience running youth leadership camps and saying, hey, we can spend every dollar we like on a child in isolation. And when I say a child, we really mean a young person. So, you know, someone, every dollar we spend on them is a great investment. But the investment we also have to make is what are we doing to support their family and their community back? Because you can take them away, help them work out what their hope and the opportunity they want to chase is. But if they're coming back into a community where it has the same negative feel and the same negative vibe, that's going to bring them back down. So you've actually got to invest in the people back at home saying, hey, we've just taken little Johnny out. Johnny's got a plan. He wants to be a carpenter. We're helping him get into TAFE, but we need your support so that he can have a great life and really bring that family on the journey to really achieve some great outcomes. So well done to all the Central Queenslanders who stood up and, you know, obviously to Donna, to Glenn. Glenn especially, he got Uncle George to come along and Uncle George put it exactly how it is on the ground. You know, we want our kids to have a better future than us, which is what every generation wants. And this is us stepping up saying, hey, Circuit Breaker gives us a chance to help some of those kids who are in the worst of circumstances, a future beyond what their circumstances are today.
0: Well done. And that wasn't the only meeting where people were brought together this week. There was a focus on guys and sons.
1: Yes. So Michelle Landry, Matt Canavan, as well as Lou O'Brien, the federal member for Wide Bay, were at CQU for the Men's, Boys and Dads Forum. Again, a good 50-odd people in the room having a conversation around the unique challenges that our men are facing in today's world. Now, I have to be honest and say that, you know, in any given week, I'll have some gentleman who contacts me who's having challenges related to the family law or family court, which obviously is a federal government responsibility, but also just that feeling of going, hey, where do I belong and connect into community now? In some ways, it feels like men have lost their place and they don't quite know what that looks like. We've heard a lot on the TV of recent years around this thing called toxic masculinity, but where is the place for just good, honest connection between men and gentlemen and the role models that we have to help us be the best that we can be and so that we can be the best that we need to be for our family, for our kids? The forum was a brilliant opportunity for some local providers, but also just some local individuals to share their stories. And I know that from Michelle's commentary that the federal National Party are looking at how they develop policy in this space prior to the next election to make some real change. And I just commend them for coming up here and giving a voice to men in CQ. We need to make sure that our boys have got great dads, that our dads in the community feel supported, and that our families have got what they need to succeed, which is, you know, happy, strong and supported cohorts working together. So, yeah, a brilliant opportunity, man. I'm sorry that you weren't able to get there, but that's what happens when you're a radio star, that you you end up having to be on the air while some of us are elsewhere.
0: Yeah, Nigel Hutton, member for Keppel, joining us yesterday morning on the Boodles Big Breakfast. And we'll get more on that story when we catch up with Michelle Landry, member for Capricornia, after 7.30 this morning. It's the Boodles Big Breakfast on 4RO.
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0: It's 9:94. Good morning. I'm watching The Umbrella Academy at the moment. I couldn't get into it the first time I watched it, but I'm really enjoying it at the moment. And there is a terrific version of the Turtles' Happy Together in The Umbrella Academy. In fact, there's some great music in The Umbrella Academy. Got the latest news, sport and weather coming up in just a sec. News headlines on the way on this day, thanks to Move Mobility and plenty more. It's Friday morning on The Boodles Big Breakfast, and we'll head out to the Big Red Building on Bursica Street after 7 to get some specials heading into the weekend.
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2: It's expected to be a dangerous bushfire season. Hotter temperatures and below average rainfall are forecast across much of central Queensland over the coming months.
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2: Good morning. Joseph Price with your local news. Drivers are being urged to slow down this rural road safety month. New research shows 906 people were killed on Australia's rural roads last year, while more than a quarter of motorists wrongly believing country roads are safer than city streets. In the central region, 28 people were killed in crashes last year, including two men and two children in a head-on collision on the Capricorn Highway between Comet and Blackwater. Australian Road Safety Foundation founder Russell White says too many drivers are prepared to take risks on regional roads.
11: More than half of the Australian drivers we surveyed admit to breaking a road rule on a country road, and the most common excuse wasn't distraction or fatigue, it was that they simply decided that it was safe to take that risk, and when the consequences of that choice could be life or death, that's simply not good enough.
2: A multi-million dollar solar farm in Rockhampton, set to finally open this month, may already need parts replaced. News Corp reports the council-owned project was first announced to cost $2.65 million 7 years ago, but has blown out to $6.2 million. While the solar farm set to be completed this month after multiple pushbacks, council has been informed that parts may need to be replaced already. Gladstone will welcome delegates to the region next year when it hosts the 2027 Developing Northern Australia Conference. The conference brings together leaders from government, industry, business, First Nations organisations, research and community sectors to shape the future of the North. It'll be held at the Gladstone Entertainment Convention Centre next August. And the Caves Country Fair will take place tomorrow. It'll feature rides, market stalls, sideshow alley, food, live music, a licensed bar, footy on the big screen, an exciting multi-draw raffle and the popular helicopter drop. The free event is on at the Cave State School and Showgrounds on Barmoyer Road from 4 p.m. tomorrow.
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12: Hi, I'm Phoebe Humphrey. Economists claim some Labor MPs have been caught celebrating house price falls. Comments from Tanya Plibersek and Jerome Laxalt are being criticised as exaggerated. House prices fell 0.7% in June, the largest single monthly decline in around 4 years. But AMP Shane Oliver warns a drop in house prices could lead to higher unemployment and hurt the economy. Pauline Hanson reportedly used party money to pay for rooms at a luxury London hotel that sat empty while she travelled to Italy with Gina Reinhardt. That's according to the Nine papers, who claim to have spoken to an insider with knowledge of her travel arrangements. AFL club Geelong says it's torn up a secret deal with an unnamed player that absolved it of liability should he suffer another on-field head knock. The Cats have released a statement acknowledging the deal went further than intended. And a cold spell is moving across the southern half of the country. At least four states will experience icy temperatures and damaging conditions by the end of the weekend as a low-pressure system approaches from Antarctica.
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12: In sport, North Melbourne has kept its slim AFL finals hopes alive with an upset win over the Bulldogs. The Roos kicked six of the first seven goals to eventually run out 23 point winners.
13: Jumped out of the blocks and put scoreboard pressure on, which is just so important, but so hard to keep a good side like that down for the whole four quarters, and sheer endeavour and grit, really. And that's why I'm so proud of the group.
12: Coach Alistair Clarkson there, and the Cowboys have bounced back from last week's 70 point drubbing by the Chooks, beating the Titans 30 points to 8 on the Gold Coast. That's the latest news and sport.
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0: Partly cloudy and 27 degrees today for Rockhampton. Yeppoon getting to 23, Gladstone 25, and Pilliwheeler a top of 28. Those temps pretty similar across the weekend. For Rockhampton, light winds becoming easterly 15 to 20 k's in the late afternoon, then becoming light in the evening. For the Capricorn Coast, southeasterlies 10 to 15 knots, seas around a metre, and UV index reaching 6, which is high. Right now, we're sitting on 16.5 degrees in Rockhampton, 17.5 in Gladstone and Yeppoon, and just under 9 degrees in Pilliwheeler.
1: The Boodles Big Breakfast. Thanks to Boodles Meats in the Big Red Building on Bursica Street. 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
0: You know, everywhere you go, people talk about how beautiful the weather is at the moment. It's just been glorious, hasn't it? G'day, it is Aaron, a Boodles Big Breakfast, thanks to Boodles Meats in the Big Red Building on Bursiga Street. Don't forget meat packs online to click and collect to get your meat delivered. We'll head out there for some specials after 7 this morning. Happy Friday. How's your weekend looking? Have you got plans? I've got a bit of work to do around the house after working the last couple of weekends. There's a list at home, so I'll get to that. But let me know what you've got going on. Give me a call anytime. Yesterday was fantastic. Broadcasting live at the Regional Safety Expo Australia, the very first one. Great to be able to bring an event like this to the regions rather than the cap cities all the time. Let's face it, if you're going to hold a safety expo, you're going to hold it in central Queensland. And it was really interesting talking to some of the people there, because there's parts of safety that I haven't even considered. Like, for example, when we were talking to Dr. San about those years leading up to retirement and some of the stress that that can cause in the workplace. But also talking health, just taking a breath and drinking more water was the tips. Thank you to Megan, who shared those with us yesterday. And I don't know whether you heard this yesterday, but it was fascinating. I couldn't wait to get home and tell my wife. The Listerine spray mouth spray that I took. Alkalizer Technologies came up and did a breath test on me, and it was zero. Thank you very much. But then a couple of sprays of Listerine mouth spray, and I went 0.1. So I've put the Listerine bottle away for a little while. That was remarkable. So some of the things we learnt yesterday at what was fabulous, the Regional Safety Expo Australia, and well done to Chris Cotter and all her crew, and look forward to seeing that one come back next year. Let me know what you've got planned for the weekend. 49227990, aaron.stevens@4ro.com.au. On a Friday morning, we check in with Michelle Landry, member for Capricornia. We'll preview the first round of the finals in Rockhampton Rugby League, thanks to Club Parkhurst. It's a terrific first round. Can't wait for your Poon Emu Park. So some great games this weekend, and we're counting down to the grand final where we'll be broadcasting live on August 29. Can't wait. Also coming up this morning, Mike Griffin. We'll check in with him heading into the weekend weather-wise. Pacey's poem, thanks to West Rocky Hardware, and plenty more. Pilly with some fishing tips before we get to 7, all part of a Friday morning on the Boodles Big Breakfast on 994 RO. We'll check news headlines in just a sec.

0: the talk of Central Queensland, 994 RO. Good morning. Boodle's Big Breakfast. Thanks to Boodle's Meats. We'll head out there after 7 and get some specials on this day coming up, thanks to Move Mobility. But right now, let's see what's making news around the place this morning, starting at news.com.au. And crude stunt, blow to COVID chief Fauci, faces year in prison. The head of the US COVID response could be facing jail time, while JD Vance has been brutally honest on negotiations with Iran. Also, strongest in 500 years, El Nino alert, a weather expert claims the monster gathering in the Pacific could become the most extreme climate event humanity has faced in centuries. Just reading a little bit from that story, the upcoming Godzilla El Nino could be the strongest since the 1877 event that wiped out an astonishing 4% of the Earth's population due to heat waves, drought, and pestilence. Also this morning, rents soar as negative gearing changes bite. They were tipped to make housing more affordable, but the government's negative gearing and CGT changes have done anything but, according to one expert. This is a terrible story that's certainly dominating all news services this morning. Blood-soaked kid comforted at murder-suicide. Police were seen comforting a blood-soaked child out the front of a house where a suspected murder-suicide took place. More on that when we get to the Courier Mail story this morning. And also at news.com.au, ballistic missile launched over Sea of Japan. North Korea has fired a short-range ballistic missile over the Sea of Japan after lambasting Japan over its military build-up in the Pacific. Those stories and more at news.com.au this morning. To the Courier Mail, it is the lead story. Hero cop rescues baby from murder house, saved from bloodbath. Just a horrible story. A hero police officer comforted a blood-soaked toddler after risking his life to rescue her from a home that hours later became the scene of a suspected murder-suicide. Witnesses said the officer cradled the girl for more than 30 minutes at the Charleville address and that blood was splattered all over her shirt. Also, Labs FIFO boffins, two scientists tasked with rescuing Queensland's scandal-plagued DNA lab, live and work more than 15,000 kilometres away in the US and Mexico. An alarm over smart glasses. A surge in sales of smart glasses has triggered privacy fears, prompting the federal government to make a rare request to a watchdog. To the Morning Bulletin portion of the Courier Mail this morning, and larger than life, community remembers CQ businessman. A larger than life Rockhampton businessman who helped thousands of Queenslanders move across the state throughout his career is being remembered for his love of his family above all else. Michael Gorman, former director of Gorman's Removals, passed away on July 24, aged 64. And also named 26 Queensland doctors, health workers with sex misconduct label. The names of Queensland doctors, nurses and other health professionals marked with a now permanent sexual misconduct tag can be revealed. 26, really? And to the CQ Today, the Facebook page, senior occupational therapist Sarah Connolly is one of more than 10,000 healthcare heroes who have joined Queensland Health in the past 20 months. And also Rockhampton Zoo has revealed attempts to reunite young chimpanzee Cassie with members of its troop have been unsuccessful after two separate introductions ended in aggression. Those stories right across your day on 994 RO. Have your say anytime, 4922 7990, aaron.stevens@4ro.com.au, and stay up to date on local news at 4ro.com.au.
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3: It's August 7th, special day in our sporting history. It's the anniversary of the first Australian rules football game being played. Scotch College played Melbourne Grammar in 1858. Took another 20 years to get the regular competition going under the banner of the VFA. Singer-songwriter Christine McVie joined Fleetwood Mac in 1970, responsible for writing many of the band's hits. John Lennon and Yoko Ono went into the studio to record the album Double Fantasy on this day in 1980. The music legend's last album was then released just a matter of weeks before his death on December 8, 1980. It'll be just like starting In 1990, Victorian Premier John Kane announced his shock resignation.
4: Because I believed the point had been reached where I couldn't contribute any more in those terms.
3: That opened the door for the state's first female Premier, Joan Kerner. And it was on August 7 in 2018 that Australia's population passed 25 million. To the birthdays, one of Australia's greatest ever cricketers, former captain Greg Chappell, is 78.
5: Rises now to Greg Chappell, 182 in his last Test match innings.
3: Actor Wayne Knight is on the birthday list, probably best known for playing Newman in Seinfeld. He's 71.
6: Hello, Jerry. May I come in?
3: X-Files star David Duchovny is 66 today.
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3: And Geelong champion Andrew Mackie is 42. The triple premiership winner kicked 100 goals for the Cats.
12: Mackie, what a monumental kick.
3: 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He died on this day in 1957, aged 65.
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3: On this day, thanks to Move Mobility, keeping Australia moving with a whole lot of products in that big showroom on Yamba Road just to make life easier, from lift chairs to wheelchairs to lift beds and just some of those convenience items, because their mobility aid specialists have the right mobility solution for the right mobility challenge every time. So drop into that spacious wheelchair accessible showroom on Yamba Road, always with care, Move Mobility, and check out the website movemobility.com.au. Now, as we heard in on this day, it was on this day in 1980 that John Lennon and Yoko Ono went into the studio to record John Lennon's last album, Double Fantasy. And the great irony of it all was the big hit from it was Just Like Starting Over. Here it is on 990 4RO.

0: It's 994 RO, John Lennon, Just Like Starting Over from Double Fantasy. They started recording that album, The Last for John Lennon, on this day in 1980. Heard all about it, and on this day, thanks to Move Mobility. Remember, it had been 5 years since John Lennon's last album, Rock and Roll, and this is widely believed to be from his last interview.
1: That's what made me finally stay here. It wasn't a conscious decision. I just found that I was going to movies, going to restaurants, and the 5 years, you think, you know, it was just baking bread and the baby. No, when I left England, I still couldn't go on the street.
0: Yeah, John Lennon there. Got the latest news, sport and weather coming up in just a sec. Soon the song's battling it out in 4RO's Clash of the Chords. On a Friday morning, we do fun novelty comedy songs. We'll get to which two songs I've chosen this morning, not too far away. And Pilly with some fishing tips heading into the weekend. Thanks to Pilly at Barra Jacks on 990 4RO.
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7: Good morning. Joseph Price with your local news. Most Aussies are hitting the road unprepared for long country trips, according to new research. It's Rural Road Safety Month, and the Australian Road Safety Foundation is warning drivers not to be complacent, as a false sense of security is behind a staggering rise in country road fatalities. 906 people were killed on rural roads last year, including two men and two children in a head-on collision on the Capricorn Highway between Comet and Blackwater. Founder Russell White says many motorists set off with out properly preparing for their journey.
8: Well, unbelievably, Australian drivers are heading on road trips completely unprepared. The majority simply don't plan where they're going to refuel or don't check that the car is in a fit state to drive. And over half don't check even the weather forecast. So this sort of complacency can turn a family holiday into an emergency very quickly.
7: Rockhampton's disaster preparedness and response has been tested during its annual emergency exercise. The exercise involves council, police, SES and paramedics working through a realistic disaster scenario. Disaster coordinator Claudine Cassar telling Seven these exercises are critical for testing how plans, systems and people perform in a realistic environment.
9: To learn and test our plans as well as identify any gaps and improvements that we can make in our plans and response to any disaster situation.
7: And the Calliope RSL Memorial Hall is undergoing a full roof replacement from next week. Due to the presence of asbestos containing materials within the existing roof interface, the project will involve the controlled removal and safe disposal of the materials, followed by the installation of a new roof. During construction, there'll be temporary access and operational restrictions at the site, and is expected to be finished in September.
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10: Hi, I'm Phoebe Humphrey. Pauline Hanson is facing questions over who paid for parts of her recent trip to the UK amid reports she used party funds to pay for a luxury London hotel before flying to Italy with Gina Reinhart. The Nine papers are basing this on intel from who they say is a party insider, although the source says she didn't use taxpayer money or dip into cash raised by the party's Fire the Liar campaign. The Attorney Generals have asked the privacy watchdog to investigate those so-called smart glasses that are making headlines after selling out at Kmart. Michelle Rowland is worried they could be used to record people without their knowledge and fears women and kids could be vulnerable to their misuse. The Australian Institute of Health and Safety says serious mental health compensation claims have almost doubled over the past decade. It found aged care workers are being assaulted on the job at more than six times the rate of other occupations. And Europe continues to swelter through another heatwave. Some Italian cities have been placed on the highest health alert.
2: Boost Fuel, still consistently the cheapest fuel prices in Rocky. 994RO, your sport now.
10: In sport, the Cowboys have returned to the winners list, downing the Titans on the Gold Coast. North Queensland running out 22-point winners to jump to seventh on the table. Coach Todd Payton says it was the perfect way to respond to last week.
11: First 12, 15 hours after the game was really tough, but we had to get past it, and on the whole, a good response for the club, and really proud of their efforts and the fact that we just held our nerve.
10: And to AFL, North Melbourne upset the Bulldogs by 23 points in a blow to the Doggies' top six chances. That's the latest news and sport.
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0: We did have a couple of cool mornings this week, but nice outside at the moment. 16 degrees for Rockhampton, 17 for Gladstone and Yeppoon, and 9 degrees right now in Billawilla. Just a partly cloudy day with light winds across Capricornia, heading for a top of 27 degrees for Rockhampton, 28 in Billawilla, Gladstone 25 and Yeppoon getting to 23.
2: Bigger and better than ever, the Boodles Big Breakfast, 4922-7990 on the talk of Central Queensland, 994RO.
0: Couple of songs to choose between in 4RO's Clash of the Gods, thanks to Antonio's in just a sec. Last chance this week to get yourself in the running for the pizza prize. We'll do the draw after 8:30 when we catch up with Jeff from Antonio's. I'll reveal which two songs are battling it out in just a sec. And Pilly from Barajax with some fishing tips before 7 on 994RO, Boodles Big Breakfast.

0: It's like the argument over whether pineapple goes on a pizza, anchovies or no anchovies. 4ROs, Clash of the Chords. Thanks to Antonio's Express, pizza for pizza lovers, Musgrave Street.
1: Yes, this weekend you could be choosing from the over 40 varieties of pizzas they have at Antonio's, or the chicken wings, or the new recipe ribs, or the pastas, the lasagna, salads, and so much more. If you win this week's pizza prize, thanks to Antonio's Express, pizza for pizza lovers in Musgrave Street. All you got to do to get in the running is vote in 4RO's Clash of the Chords today, or have voted at any time this week. You're in the draw. We'll do it after 8:30 when we catch up with Jeff from Antonio's. On a Friday, it's fun, comedy, novelty songs, and got a couple of hits this morning that were out of the early 80s, but the sound was like nostalgic. So which of these do you want to hear? Just after 8:30 this morning, starting with Billy Fields.

0: sitting on the Ritz.
1: Yes, despite the fact that they were both hits in the early 80s, they had that nostalgic feel, very different to anything else that was going around at the time. Billy Field, Bad Habits, up against Darko, Putting on the Ritz. Which one of those do you want to hear just after 8:30 this morning when we catch up with Jeff from Antonio's and draw this week's pizza prize? Thanks to Antonio's Express, pizza, pasta, rims and more in Musgrave Street. Get your votes in via our Facebook page or 49227990. Fanfare in the streets, people flooding into Barajacks this week to welcome Pilly back. They've been hugging him. They've been sharing their fishing stories over the last 6 weeks. Everybody's happy to be back at work for Pilly, except Pilly himself. Good morning.
2: Yeah, that's about right. How you going?
1: Good. You must have heard a stack of fishing stories this week.
2: No, I haven't heard many. A couple, but no, not too many, mate.
1: Anything impressive?
2: Well, the only impressive thing I've got is that the weather looks all right this weekend.
1: Yeah, it does.
2: For a change, because it just feels like it's been blowing forever.
1: Well, it's been good for most of the week.
2: Yeah, it's not too bad, but it looks, yeah. I'm looking at sort of Sunday, Monday is looking pretty good, eh? If someone gets the opportunity to go Sunday, I reckon that'll be the go. But if you can hang out till Monday and take the day off, I reckon it'd be better.
1: Unfortunately, you can't take the day off. You just had six weeks off.
2: No chance. Anyway. Might get out that day and have a little look, I reckon. We'll see how we go. Beautiful set of tides.
1: What do the tides do for us?
2: Well, the tides in our part of the world slow the water down or speed the water up, whatever you like.
1: Right.
2: But when it comes to fishing in the river, you don't want the water too dirty and you don't want it running too hard, because that limits the different places you can go and it limits the amount of time you can have your lure in the spot where you want it so a fish can see it. So when you're trying to present your lure to a fish, you don't want it in 6 or 7 knots of current where it's going down the river and he hasn't got time to see it before it goes ripping past his face. Plus, fish have got to expend a lot of energy to sit in the one spot and wait for bait to come past if they're sitting in the run. So they don't enjoy that either. So the less run you've got, number one, the water comes cleaner because it's not stirring up the bottom. And number two, it gives the fish time to stage or sit and wait for that food coming. So all in all, that smaller set of tides is better when the tide doesn't run as hard. And if you can get it to coincide with like a low tide at maybe 9 or 10 o'clock in the morning, then that's just about perfect. But I think some fish, like mackerel and stuff like that, GTs, trevally, that sort of stuff, they prefer a little bit more run in the water, because the more run in the water gives the bait more distance, if you like. So when bait's travelling with current and all that sort of stuff, it spreads it around a little bit more. And maybe when you've got threadfin salmon and stuff like that that are chasing prawns up the river, those bigger tides push the prawns up the river.
1: Yeah.
2: And because we've got a barrage, that's a little bit of an anomaly when it comes to a river system, because generally a river wouldn't have a barrage in the middle of it, and the water just keeps pushing up, pushing up, pushing up. But because we've got the barrage, the water only goes that far. When the tide pushes up the river and it comes all the way in, even on a big tide, it might run quite hard for the first hour and a half, but then as that water hits the barrage wall and starts to come back the other way and just fill up, it takes the sting out of that tide. So when you've got big tides, it's a little bit artificial up the top end of the river where it doesn't behave like a big tide. So that's why you fish up in the top end of the river with a big tide. And as they get smaller and there's less run, you can head down the front of the river. 53 kilometres of river here, mate. So there's plenty of places to fish and plenty of places to explore.
1: All right. So where are we headed?
2: If you can get over to the islands, I reckon it's an absolute special. You've got to catch a fish over there. There's going to be trout, red dew, sweet lip. I reckon mackerel as well, and that weather comes good and that water cleans up a little bit, a little set of tides, so the water should be good. Absolute special Sunday, Monday, if you can get over there and have a go. But like always, keep an eye on that weather just to make sure things don't change on us, as they can do. Estuaries, exactly the same. Absolutely perfect tide. Saturday morning in the river is perfect tide. Second make up from the neap tides. Look, not even really cold this morning, so I reckon barra and threadfin, Saturday morning, perfect.
1: Sounds good to me. And, of course, you can get all those tips from Pilly at Barajacks. Good to see you back.
2: Yeah, thanks, mate.
1: What's going on there at Barajacks?
2: Well, I just got some new crab pots in.
1: Oh, good.
2: Weirdly enough. But We just got a little heavy-duty rectangular one in, which is looking quite good. I'm actually pretty keen on that little crab pot. I've seen rectangular pots before, but they've always been pretty lightweight.
1: Yeah.
2: That is not necessarily the best thing to have in our river system because it does run and sometimes can wash your pots away. But these are quite a bit heavier mesh, heavier frame. And a lot of people like rectangular pots over round pots, and they stack nicer in the boat and blah, blah, blah, and heaps of different advantages. But, yeah, it looks really good, so, yeah.
1: Okay.
2: I'm keen to see how it goes.
1: So are rectangular pots, do they have any impact on the crabs themselves, or just they look good in the boat?
2: No, I don't think so. I think the crab's out there looking for a bait. He sees the bait and he goes and gets it down. I don't think they really care whether they're round or square. But, I mean, people like their boat to be neat, you know what I mean?
1: Yeah.
2: When they're fishing, you don't like things that are out of place and taking up room and you're stumbling over stuff in the boat. So if you can stack your crab pots nice and neat in the boat, I think that's always a help.
1: Sounds good. Good stuff, Billy. Have a great weekend. Good.
2: See you, mate. Bye.
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0: It's 9:94. Good morning. Poodle's Big Breakfast. Thanks to Poodle's Meats and the Big Red Building on Berzinger Street. We'll head out there and get some specials in the next 15 minutes after we catch up with the latest news, sport and weather from the Weather Bureau in the next 5 minutes. We'll spin the 4RO Wonder Wheel thanks to Harvey Norman Electrical and Computers worth $1,050 this morning, and we'll preview the first round of finals in Rockhampton Rugby League. Can't wait for Grand Final Day when we broadcast live at Horizon Stadium. Thanks to Club Parkhurst. But this here is the 4RO Perry's IGA Secret Sounds. A little over an hour before we play it this morning. What does it sound like? And you know what it sounds like because this thing got guessed a couple of times during the last sounds. There's $100 to spend at Perry's IGA, Wandle Dean Street in Yeppoon this morning. So give the 4RO Perry's IGA Secret Sound a go just after 8 o'clock.
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2: 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One elephant, just like, I'm done with this, and goes for a rampage, just goes for a run through the town, through people's back fences, wow. Knocks over a water tank, and is eventually found devouring a mango tree.
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7: Good morning. Joseph Price with your local news. Regional drivers are being warned they're not immune from dangerous driving habits. Research released for Rural Road Safety Month found more than one in four drivers believe rural roads are safer than city streets, despite more than two in three road deaths occurring in regional areas. 906 people were killed on rural roads last year, with 28 lives lost in the central region. Australian Road Safety Foundation founder Russell White says improving road safety involves local drivers as well as visitors from the cities.
8: Well, you might think that it's just city drivers that don't respect country roads, but often it's local drivers that are also doing the wrong thing. In fact, it's really local residents that are more likely to speed on their own roads and more likely to get behind the wheel when they're tired compared to city drivers.
7: A multi-million dollar solar farm in Rockhampton, set to finally open this month, may already need parts replaced. News Corp reports the council-owned project was first announced to cost $2.65 million 7 years ago, but has blown out to $6.2 million. While the solar farm set to be completed this month after multiple pushbacks, council's been informed that parts may need to be replaced already. Gladstone will host the 2027 Developing Northern Australia Conference. The conference brings together hundreds of delegates, including leaders from government, industry, business, First Nations organisations, research and community sectors to shape the future of the North. It'll be held at the Gladstone Entertainment Convention Centre next August. And the Cave State School and Showgrounds will come alive this weekend for the Country Fair. It'll feature rides, market stalls, a sideshow alley, food, live music, a licensed bar, footy on the big screen, an exciting multi-draw raffle and the popular helicopter drop. The free event starts at 4 p.m. tomorrow.
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9: Hi, I'm Phoebe Humphrey. Some claims by Albanese government MPs are being criticised as celebrating falling house prices. Property experts are calling out Social Services Minister Tanya Plibersek for stating it's never been a better time to be a first home buyer. House prices fell 0.7% nationally in June, but Shane Oliver from AMP says lower house prices can hurt the economy and lead to higher unemployment. An insider claims Pauline Hanson used party funds to pay for her stay in a London hotel. Nine Papers reports the One Nation leader booked multiple rooms, but they remained vacant while she stayed in Italy with Gina Rinehart. The funds did not come from the Fire the Lie campaign or taxpayer funds. The ABS is warning Aussies against misinformation ahead of the census. It's released a statement advising Aussies against online advice influencing people on how to answer the religion question in the national survey. And it seems sardines are in short supply across the country, with customers complaining they've sold out at a number of supermarkets.
1: 4RO Sport. 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
9: In sport, the Roos have kept their wildcard hopes alive with a 23-point win over the Bulldogs last night. The loss sees the Doggies slip further away from the top six. Coach Luke Beveridge not using travel as an excuse after playing in WA last week.
10: It was a Perth game. We came back 6 days. They were 5 days out from Launceston, so cry me a river. There's no excuses. They were the better team on the night.
9: And North Queensland has jumped to seventh on the NRL table after beating the Titans 30-8 on the Gold Coast last night. That's the latest news on sport.
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0: Out to the Weather Bureau this morning with Christy. Christy, I'm counting five or six clouds in the sky this morning. Apart from that, plenty of blue sky.
11: Yeah, look, there is a little bit of cloud around. It's pretty patchy, as you mentioned, a little bit thicker up sort of in the northern Capricornia. But maybe there's a couple of showers showing up on the radar over the water. Can't see really anything getting on shore at this stage, but at this there could be one or two spits just on some of those very exposed coastal locations in the north. But otherwise, it's going to be a pretty settled day today. I think that cloud will linger around for the day, so we're sort of forecasting partly cloudy, but I think there'll be plenty of sunny breaks for most people. And otherwise, we're just looking at maximum temperatures getting up into the mid to even high 20s, 27 for Rocky today, 28 inland at Billawilla, 25 for Gladstone, 23 for Yeppoon. And look, I think that cloud will probably clear overnight. So for the weekend, we've actually got a very sunny weekend coming up. We'll see the morning temperatures dropping as they have been, sort of pretty cool in Billawilla. We're down to 7 degrees overnight last night, but we'll be sort of forecasting down to sort of 4 degrees tomorrow morning, maybe 5 on Sunday. So cool mornings, particularly inland, and then lots of sunshine through the weekend. And maximum temperatures tomorrow, mostly similar to today, maybe as high as 28 for Rockhampton, perhaps a touch cooler, 26 on Sunday, but still looking very sunny and very settled. Maybe a couple of showers developing into Monday. Not expecting much in way of rainfall totals, just a millimetre or two, but there could just be a couple of showers moving across the Capricornia. It's more likely to be down over the Darling Downs that we get rainfall. But, just a little bit more cloud for that one day on Monday before we're back to sunny conditions for the middle of next week.
0: Christy, remarkable conditions for next week. Those temps, expecting 29 on Monday, 28 on Tuesday and 30 on Wednesday. We're still in early August.
11: Yes, it's certainly above average. The average for Rocky in August is about 25. So to be getting up to 30 degrees, that is significantly above average. So, definitely a little bit unusual then. Yeah, we're sort of probably because we're seeing westerly winds, so we're actually getting a bit of those over the southeast. It's sort of more those Eka winds are coming in, those bursts of westerlies. Won't be quite as strong over the Capricornia, but definitely bringing in some warmer air from the inland.
0: Yeah, been a very mild winter, hasn't it?
11: Yes, it certainly has. We've had some cold mornings, but our daytime temperatures have definitely been pretty mild through winter so far.
0: Definitely. Hey, the boaties are pretty happy heading into the weekend.
11: Yeah, so look, not too much going on out on the waters. We've got those southeasterly winds still sort of persisting as they have all week, around about 10 to 15 knots today, seas around a metre, and an east-northeasterly swell about a metre. Very similar conditions tomorrow, southeasterly winds 10 to 15 knots, maybe turning a bit more easterly later in the day. And then easterly 10 to 15 knots on Sunday, maybe turning north to northeasterly during the evening before the winds will start to swing around as we go into next week. But certainly no warnings expected today or over the weekend.
0: We'll take that. Pretty good. Thank you, Christy.
11: No problem. Thanks, Aaron.
0: Great to talk to you. So those top temps, as we heard, Rocky getting to 27 today, Yeppoon 23, Gladstone 25, and Billawilla expecting a top of 28. Pretty similar again tomorrow, some places maybe a degree warmer, but then dropping down a little bit through Sunday in some parts of Capricornia. 16 degrees currently in Rockhampton, 17 in Gladstone and Yeppoon, 8 degrees right now in Billawilla. Billawilla did duck down to around 7.7 at about 6:15. But apart from that, the overnight temps pretty similar to what we've got. Gladstone 16.6 was the minimum, 14.4 at the airport. Rocky's minimum was 16 just before 6 o'clock. And Yeppoon only got down to 17.2.
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0: G'day, it's Aaron. 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Aaron.Stevens@4RO.com.au. We'll preview the first round of the finals in Rockhampton Rugby League in the next 20 minutes. But first of all, let's spin the 4RO Wonder Wheel. Thanks to Harvey Norman Electrical and Computers, we're at $1,050. That'd be a nice spend. 49227990. Call through right now. Let's take caller number 20, hey? Caller number 20, 49227990. Also heading out to the Big Red Building on Bursinger Street soon. Out to Boodles Meats to get some specials heading into the weekend on the Boodles Big Breakfast on 990 4RO.

0: wonder what's going to happen now. The 4RO Wonder Wheel. Thanks to Harvey Norman Electrical and Computers. It's got Central Queensland in a spin.
1: $1,050 to spend at Harvey Norman Electrical and Computers this morning. That'd be nice, Jan.
2: That'd be wonderful.
1: Could be yours. What numbers are we looking for?
2: 24 and 29, please, Aaron.
1: Okay. And what are you up to this weekend? Anything interesting?
2: Just some gardening.
1: So what sort of gardens do you have?
2: I've got a big garden. Mm. It's all sort of done off in sections and lots of stonework and lots of plants and, yeah.
1: Nice. Well, with the weather the way it is, perfect gardening weather.
2: It is perfect, isn't it? It's absolutely fabulous.
1: It's just amazing. I could end up in the garden myself this weekend. I've worked the last couple of weekends, and I know the wife's been working on a list, and it wouldn't surprise me if there's something garden-related in the list too.
2: Okay, yep.
1: So I might have to ring you for some tips.
2: Oh, okay. All right. Well, that's on.
1: Okay. Let's go. So what numbers again?
2: 24 and 29, please.
1: Good luck. Here we go.
2: Thank you.
1: It's spinning, Jan. $1,050 if one of those numbers come up, 24 or 29. Call them out.
2: Come on, 24, 29. Come on, 24, 29.
1: Just starting to slow down. Wasn't quite the strong spin that I did yesterday, but it's coming to a stop. Let's call it home. 24, 29.
2: 24 and 29. Come on.
1: And 12.
2: Oh, okay.
1: And 22 was right next to it, 24 or 29.
2: Okay, fair enough.
1: No, I think we're a little bit away. I can't see them straight away. I think they had some work to do, Jan. But you have a fantastic weekend. Enjoy your weekend in the garden.
2: I will. Thank you. Bye now.
1: See you later. And I will. If I need tips, I'll call you. 17 past seven. There it is, the 4RO Wonder Wheel. Thanks to Harvey Norman Electrical and Computers. It means, is 24 and 29 on the wheel? I'm sure it is. It has to be there somewhere. I just can't see them. Ah, dear. Oh, 29 was all the way down there. And I can't spot 24 at the moment. But, yes, missing out with those numbers this morning. $1,100 Monday morning. We'll wake up Monday morning and give you the chance to win $1,100 to spend at Harvey Norman Electrical and Computers. And heading across this weekend, whatever you're looking for from the computer range, I've got to go and look at a camera, actually. We're going overseas and got to look at a camera. So that's on my list of things to do at Harvey Norman Computers this weekend. And in electrical, just an incredible range. All these robots, all the vac robots and those sorts of things, very popular at the moment. 17 past seven.
0: The fun and banter is back this weekend.
3: But who turned him off then before he finished talking?
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4: Harry did.
5: Harry did.
0: With the best action in the NRL.
5: They get him early ball and he skins him down the touchline and O'Carr's over the 30. He tries to take on Buller.
0: It's the best call in the country. The continuous call team. 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
3: Time to get some specials heading into the weekend from Boodle's Meats in the Big Red Building on Bursica Street. Peter, good morning.
4: Good morning. How are you, Aaron?
3: Good. Have you had a good week?
4: Yeah, not too bad at all. It's been pretty good. How about yours?
3: Oh, fantastic. Yeah, good week. We've been out all over the place. Been very busy this week.
4: Excellent. Hey, we've got some good specials leading into the weekend. So we've still got those marinated pork ribs for $9.99. So that's a saving of $6.
3: Terrific.
4: And the porterhouse steak, $19.99 a kilo. 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So, yeah, there's a few good specials around, and I'll have a couple of good specials coming on tomorrow. So check our Facebook page out for the Saturday special.
3: Well done. I was hoping that you have still had some of that porterhouse because planning on putting that on the grill this weekend.
4: Yeah, no, it's really good. So good for the barbie, good for everything. We can slice it whatever thickness you want as well. So
3: lovely.
4: But check out Facebook page. We have a full page going on very shortly, and it's, some nice, exciting, everyday low specials. Some chicken wings, still 2 kilos for $10.
3: Perfect. Love the chicken wings for the footy. A couple of good games of football this weekend.
4: Yeah, and I tell you what has been going really well is the cooked chickens. They've been really going well.
3: I know. I've got one in my fridge right now.
4: Yeah, good. Excellent.
3: Yeah, $11.99 for the cooked barbecue chooks. Best in town.
4: Best in town. Really nice taste they are.
3: Well done. What's the plan for the weekend, Peter, apart from great specials at Boodle's?
4: Just work tomorrow and have a little R&R on Sunday.
3: Well, the weather's good.
4: The weather is good. Thanks so much.
3: All right, mate. Talk soon. There you go. Peter Boodle out of Boodle's Meats in the Big Red Building on Bursica Street. Fantastic specials coming on the Facebook page tomorrow, so make sure you check those out. 22 past 7.
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0: talk of Central Queensland 994RO. Good morning, Boodle's Big Breakfast at 24 past 7 and round 1 of finals in Rockhampton Rugby League this weekend. Yeah, the regular season is over. Now we're on our way to grand final day on the 29th of August. We'll be there broadcasting live. Can't wait. Really looking forward to it, particularly at Horizon Stadium. It's going to be an incredible atmosphere. Corporate packages available to go up into the corporate area at Horizon Stadium, and we will have the special media box to broadcast out of. So just really looking forward to it. That's the 29th of August. A bit of work to happen between now and then with the first round of the finals this weekend. We've got the 4th versus 5th elimination clash with Norths taking on Gladstone Brothers at Marley Brown Oval, and 2nd place Emu Park playing Yeppoon in the first round of the NRG Industrial A-grade Premiership for this weekend. But Norse Chargers, what a season. Had a great season. Have made the finals in 3 grades. A grade, it'll be Norse Chargers 4th place, Gladstone Brothers 5th at Marley Brown Oval. In the under-19s, Granger Contracting under-19s, it's 4th plays 5th up against Tanham Sands. And in the women, taking on Rocky Brothers, 2nd plays 3rd. Rocky Brothers versus North Chargers on Sunday at Emu Park. I've got the coach of the NRG Industrial A-grade Premiership side, John Harbert, on the phone. John, that's a pretty good season for Norths. Well done.
1: Thanks, mate. Yeah, we've enjoyed the season, worked hard, and now it's a different ball game, isn't it? You lose one, you're finished.
0: Yeah, it's a whole new game going into the finals. But you've had a good last couple of weeks. You've sort of primed up to the finals well, haven't you?
1: Not really, mate. We got flogged by Brothers a couple of weeks ago, so you wouldn't say we've had a good run-in. We had a good game last week against Yeppoon, and halfway through the season, gave a good performance against Emu Park, but Brothers gave us a touch-up 2 weeks ago.
0: Yeah, but they've done it to a few teams this season. They certainly were way out on top.
1: Yeah, mate, and telling everybody about it too, according to the paper.
0: Oh, it's just good banter, isn't it?
1: Yeah, if you want to look at it that way, yeah.
0: Mm. Marley Brown Oval for this trip down to play Gladstone Brothers. You guys are on the road for this first round of the finals.
1: That's right, yeah, we're off down tomorrow, so we've got a 6:30 kickoff, and the under-19s play at 3:30, I think it is, yeah.
0: And what have you told the boys at training this week heading into the finals?
1: Mate, no different to any other week. We're playing a game of footy, there's a scoreboard there, and you want to finish in front on the scoreboard, and you know, we want to be training next week, basically, and that's the story of these games.
0: Yeah, and you're in good nick as far as injuries go?
1: No, mate, like every club, we're not complaining, but you every week you've got 3 or 4 out, whether it be injuries or being selected for CAPRAs or away with work, and you've got to have a big squad, and that's what happens. We've got 3 or 4 out this week, but that's no different to any other week in the year.
0: Yeah. All right, well, a big game tomorrow afternoon. North Chargers taking on Gladstone Brothers at Marley Brown Oval in the A-grade, and as we heard, against Tanham Sands in the under-19s. John, what are your thoughts on the other game this weekend, that matchup between Yeppoon and Emu Park, that rivalry continues?
1: Yeah, mate, that'll be a good game. It'll be a close game, and you're right, it's this strong rivalry between the two coastal teams, so that'll be a big game, and that'll draw a big crowd on Sunday, to be honest.
0: It'll be a huge crowd, and obviously the winner going on to take on Rocky Brothers, who, you know, as you said, they've had a great season. They've put some scores on some teams. They've got to get over this hoodoo in the finals.
1: Yeah, well, mate, I've got my suggestions, but I don't want to air them, you know. I just wouldn't be talking about a final before it happens.
0: Yeah, no, fair enough. There you go. Well, John, good luck tomorrow afternoon.
1: Thanks very much, mate. I appreciate that.
0: All right, and also good luck to the women's and the under-19s at the NRG Industrial A-grade Premiership. Look, it's good talk, isn't it? in the papers. We'll have to talk to Liam about that on Wednesday. But North Chargers A-grade coach John Harbin joining us, taking on Gladstone Brothers tomorrow night at Marley Brown Oval in Gladstone. And then, of course, the other game, which is just mouthwatering. It's just a terrific clash every time it comes around, at Emu Park at Hartley Street Sports Complex. Emu Park in second place taking on Yeppoon in third. But that, as John said, counts for nothing. It's a new ball game, and those teams will go head-to-head for the chance to play Rocky Brothers next weekend. Great stuff in the first round of Rockhampton Rugby League Finals. We cover it thanks to Club Parkhurst supporting our emerging community and counting down to broadcasting live on Grand Final Day. Who'll be there? August 29. News is next.
2: There's nothing better than a quick shot of coffee in the morning. 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Thanks to Gus's, a shot above the rest on the talk of Central Queensland. 990 4RO.
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9: Good morning. Joseph Price with your local news. A disaster simulation has taken place in Rockhampton to test the local disaster management group's ability to respond. The emergency exercise involves council, police, SES and paramedics working through a realistic disaster scenario. Disaster coordinator Claudine Cassar telling Seven these activities help strengthen relationships between agencies.
10: It's important to build a relationship now so that it's easier for us to then, once something is happening, be able to just lean on our plans and actually lean on the knowledge of all the agencies around the table.
9: A coal producer that operates black coal mines in central Queensland has been ordered to pay nearly $5 million to avoid court. Peabody was made to pay the money to 197 underpaid workers who'd been made redundant and were entitled to be paid out their accrued personal leave. An enforceable undertaking was considered appropriate due to Peabody's cooperation with Fair Works investigations, the full back payments and the measures put in place to prevent future breaches. Gladstone will welcome delegates to the region next year when it hosts the 2027 Developing Northern Australia Conference. The conference brings together leaders from government, industry, business, First Nations organisations, research and community sectors to shape the future of the North. It'll be held at the Gladstone Entertainment Convention Centre next August. And the Calliope RSL Memorial Hall is undergoing a full roof replacement from next week. Due to the presence of asbestos-containing materials within the existing roof, the project will involve the controlled removal and safe disposal of the materials, followed by the installation of a new roof. During construction, there'll be temporary temporary access and operational restrictions at the site, which is expected to be finished in September.
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11: Hi, I'm Phoebe Humphrey. Pauline Hanson reportedly used party money to pay for rooms at a luxury London hotel that sat empty while she travelled to Italy with Gina Rinehart. That's according to the Nine papers, who claim to have spoken to an insider with knowledge of her travel arrangements. The federal government is yet to receive amendments to its gambling reforms ahead of Parliament resuming next week. Negotiations continue between the Coalition and Greens despite a Senate gridlock. It comes as more Labor MPs call for the reforms to be strengthened. The draft legislation includes restricting ads on TV to 3 per hour between 6 a.m. and 8:30 p.m. AFL club Geelong has torn up the secret deal it brokered with a player to absolve itself from liability should he suffer another head knock on field. The Cats have released a statement admitting it was made without the knowledge of the AFL Players Association. And Donald Trump has chased after a toddler who nearly fell off stage during a speech in Vegas. The US president wasting no time to make a joke about his predecessor, shouting he didn't want the young boy to end up like Joe Biden.
2: The professionals, Yipoon and Emu Park. Smarter marketing, stronger results. 994.0, your sport now.
11: In sport, the Titans were no match for the Cowboys last night in the NRL, losing 30-8. It's now back-to-back losses for the Gold Coast, who are third last on the table. Coach Josh Hannay admits his side is struggling.
12: Yeah, I just feel like at the moment, as I say, I feel like we're a little bit out of sorts with our footy and the physicality of the game.
11: And in AFL, North Melbourne beat the Bulldogs by 23 points at Marvel Stadium last night to keep their slim finals hopes alive. That's the latest news and sport.
2: 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Navigating the legal landscape. How they help. Grant and Simpson Lawyers.
0: Yeah, good morning. Expecting a partly cloudy day today. And look, there is a couple of clouds in the sky, but plenty of blue sky too, as we head for a top of 27 degrees today for Rockhampton. The days ahead across the weekend, sunny, 28 tomorrow for Rocky, 26 on Sunday. Yeppoon expecting a top of 23 degrees today. Once again, similar tomorrow. Gladstone, 25s over the next couple of days. And Billawheeler heading for tops of 28. Could be a little bit cooler overnight tonight and tomorrow night. They're talking single figures in the 4 and 5 range. You might have heard Christy saying that out at the Weather Bureau a short time ago. 15 degrees currently in Rockhampton. It's 17 in Gladstone and Yeppoon. And Billawheeler right now sitting on 10.
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0: On a Friday morning, we check in with the member for Capricornia, Michelle Landry. It's been a couple of weeks. She's been away. We'll find out what she's been up to. We'll do that not too far away. We'll catch up with Michelle and also talk about some of the other things that have been going on during the week. So looking forward to that. It is the Boodles Big Breakfast on 994RO, 23 to 8.
2: Time to have a shot at 4RO's Gus's Quick Shots. Reveal the songs to win, thanks to Gus's. A shot above the rest.
0: Brand new one this morning, after we finally gave away that lunch for two and a couple of coffees yesterday. That last one hung in for a little while. So brand new one this morning. Once again, 5 quick shots of songs. They've all got something in common. No doubt you'll get a couple of these straight up, but might have to use the theme when you've worked out the theme to work out what those others are that are a bit tricky. There's a couple of quick ones in here. So ready? Here we go. 4RO's quick shots. Thanks to Gus, as a shot above the rest. There they are, 5 quick shots of songs, all with something in common. And once you've worked out the theme, some of those tricky ones might come to light. 4922-7990. If you can reveal any of those right now, you'll win for yourself a couple of coffees, thanks to Gus's, a shot above the rest. And if you can get all 5, if you can whip through all 5, you'll win for yourself straight up the lunch for two and the coffees, thanks to Gus's, a shot above the rest. Couple more listens.
13: Too late to stay.
0: There it is, being a brand new one. I'll give you another listen. Here we go.
13: Too late to stay.
0: We which one can you get straight off the top? Or maybe you can get a couple. 49227990. 4RO's quick shots, thanks to Gus's, has shut above the rest. Give it a go this morning for your chance to win a couple of coffees. It's 22-8. 990 4RO. Boodles Big Breakfast. Good morning.

0: Time to have a shot at 4RO's Gus's Quick Shots. Reveal the songs to win, thanks to Gus's. A shot above the rest.
1: It is a brand new one this morning. Have a listen. Let's see if we can reveal any of those at all as we go to the phones with Ian. G'day, Ian.
2: Morning, Alan.
1: How are you this morning?
2: Yeah, good, mate. Getting ready for another weekend.
1: Yeah, good. Plenty of footy on this weekend. Some great games.
2: Yes. Yeah, got the Barbie warmed up.
1: Nice to hear. And the Cowboys got a win last night?
2: Last night, yeah.
1: Yeah, better
2: go to the Bronx.
1: Again, go to the Bronx. So even though we can't make the finals, I mean, you know.
2: No. Go out on a winning note, mate.
1: Yeah, well, hopefully. Fingers crossed. Big game against the Dolphins. Mate, here's where you have the test. 4RO's Quick Shots, thanks to Gus's, a shot above the rest. Here we go. Do you know, Ian, I'm going to guess straight away that you've got the second song. Amongst whether you've got more than one, I don't know, but have you got the seconds?
2: Well, one of the songs is Happy Together, the Turtles.
1: Right, okay, yes, it is.
2: Electric Dreams.
1: Yes.
2: Phil Oakey, whatever his name is.
1: Yeah, Phil Oakey, Giorgio Moroder, yeah.
2: Yeah. Come Together, the Beatles.
1: Yes. Oh, you're on fire.
2: I think one's Roy Orbison, but I ain't quite sure.
1: Here we go. I knew you'd have the Beatles come together. Yep, that's the second song. Together in Electric Dreams is in there. Well done for Loki. And Happy Together by the Turtles. No Roy Orbison, though.
2: Right on, mate. Okay, that's all I've got. Yep,
1: good job.
2: Weekend, yep.
1: 3 from 5. Fantastic. And the theme is?
2: Together or something?
1: Yeah, together. Together is the theme. There you go, Ian. You're right. All over this. Well done. Come and grab a couple of coffees. Thanks to Gus's.
2: Cheers, mate.
1: Well done. So how about that? 3 revealed plus the theme. Here we go. Too late to stay. So we've got to get songs 3 and 5 and together. Well, that's a pretty good start, isn't it? You know that they've got together in the title. We'll try again Monday morning. 4RO's Quick Shots. Thanks to Gus's. A shot above the rest. Quarter to 8. Welcome back, Michelle Landry, member for Capricornia. Hello.
3: Oh, good morning, Aaron.
1: I've missed our chats.
3: Yes. Yeah, well, I've actually been very busy, but as you know, I was asked to go on a delegation over to South America, and Milson Dick, the Speaker of the House of Reps, he organised it. So there was 6 delegates. 4 from Labor, 1 from the Liberals, and myself from the National Party. And we went to 4 different countries over there. We went to Argentina, we went to Uruguay, we went to Chile, and we went to Ecuador. Yeah, Quito is the capital of Ecuador. But it was really, really interesting. We visited a lot of parliaments while we were over there. We went to different mining organisations. We actually, in Santiago in Chile, we visited the BHP Remote Operations Centre. And holy dooly, that is massive. And they,
1: really?
3: they monitor that, everything that goes on in their more remote mines in this building. And it's like, I think it's 26 stories up or something, and they've got snow-capped mountains in the distance that... Yeah, there's a bit of action happens there. Anything that happens, any breakdown, everything is monitored at this remote operations centre. So really, really interesting. But the purpose of it was about, you know, trade between Australia and South America. And I didn't really realise, like, you know, from Melbourne and Sydney, it's 12 hours to San Diego. And, I just thought it was... So, like, it's closer than Europe.
1: Yeah.
3: And, we had some very intense meetings there. And part of it also was that Milton, as the Speaker, is on what's called the International Parliamentary Union. And he's also lobbying to be the President of that, like worldwide. So we had some chats about that also, which would be really important for Australia, you know, helping with the world narrative for us to have a representative on, well, to have the president on it, basically.
1: Yeah.
3: So, yeah, no, it was good. And we also, this was really interesting, went to a place that was called the National Atomic Energy Commission Nuclear Facility. And so that was in Argentina, and it's going to be for medical, you know, products. But we actually got, and it's obviously not working yet, but we got to look down, right down into our reactor.
1: Wow.
3: Reactor. Yeah, so that was something that probably we'd never get to do, and not many people would get to do it. But, yeah, very absolutely impressive with what they do. And it was probably a lot of it was very scientific and over our heads with the, you know, the heavy water and all this sort of, and then, you know, the atoms and then, you know, anyway. It was, yeah, it was, but really, really good to see. And we also had the opportunity to go to an agriculture show, and some of the people there are coming over to for Beef Week next year. So I said for them to, gave them my card to catch up when they come over. So, you know, it was just really important for Australia to do it. We haven't had a speaker of the House of Representatives go over there at all and before this, and I don't think there's been an Australian delegation over there for about 20 years. So, yeah, no, they were very appreciative of it, of us being over there. And I also talked a bit about, you know, Shellwater Bay and the military presence in the Pacific. And I believe that, I think it was Ecuador were coming over next year for Talisman Sabre to be observers. So, yeah, no, so really, really important visit. And, yeah, it was... But I always say there's no place like home. Like Australia, honestly, is the best country in the world. It really
1: is. Given that, and as you said, it's only 12 hours away, would you suggest it as a place to visit?
3: Yeah, I think you need to make sure that, like, some of the places can be a bit dangerous. I mean, most of it that we went to was good, you know, Argentina, Uruguay, Chile. Ecuador has got some areas that are a problem. We did have a police escort when we were over there.
1: Yeah.
3: And but they are trying to get that under control. And a beautiful, beautiful country. But it's and like the history over there is magnificent. So I think if, you know, people are on tours and stuff, particularly in Ecuador, it would be fine. I got altitude sickness in Ecuador because it's 3,000 metres above sea level.
1: Yeah.
3: And yeah, that hit me pretty hard. I had to see a doctor. The rest of the team went another 1,000 metres up to go walking and all around volcanoes and all the rest of it. But, yeah, I didn't do that. but when we flew out of there, because there are actually active volcanoes there, and you could see that, like, that it was unreal, actually, the snow-capped mountains with the volcano smoke coming out of it and all the rest of it. So, yeah, magnificent. And obviously we didn't get to the Amazon or anything like that. But, yeah, just incredible history. And, you know, we were lucky enough to go through some of the beautiful cathedrals and churches over there. And honestly, they are just magnificent and, you know, on par with anything that you would see in Europe. So, you know, thoroughly recommend it. And we're, you know, in negotiations about tourists coming from their side to us also. And, you know, there's a lot of similarities between Australia and a lot of those countries in South America. And, you know, a lot of people live in Australia. They come over here and become citizens. So, you know, it was something that I probably never would have done, but it was an incredible experience. I was very blessed to be able to do it.
1: Fascinating. Just quickly, because we've spoken about this a couple of times during the week, the Men's, Boys and Dads Forum that you held on Monday, what did you take out of it?
3: Yeah, look, I think, you know, there's a lot of work to be done is what I took out of it. And it was really good that we had Lou O'Brien up here as the special envoy for Men and Boys. But, you know, we had about, oh, I think there was about 70 people in the room, mostly men. And there were some, you know, really good organisations that came along to talk about that, you know, they're there to help support because, you know, I think it's really important that men have the opportunity to be able to speak. And they're not like, you know, as you know, men would like to be doing something when they're talking, you know, get like going for a walk or, you know, out doing a sport or something. And it was very interesting. We had Kendrick Tucker there. And as you know, he's a Olympic and Commonwealth Games champion cyclist. But he was talking about his story of resilience and mental health and how his upbringing helped with his sporting success. But it was good to hear from someone like himself also. So, yeah, so we'll be certainly, doing more with this, because I think it's really, really important that we listen to our men and that their service is available. So what this was about is it went for the next election for us to start creating policies for that. So I think that was an important meeting earlier in the week.
1: Yeah, very good. Michelle, thanks for your time this morning. Great to catch up again and welcome home.
3: Thank you. Aaron, can I just quickly, census, for people not to forget about census, but there's been a fair few problems with this, that there's not many hubs helping people. There are phone numbers, I think they are up on my Facebook page, but we need more hubs, and I've sent a letter to the minister about it because, some people have not received the forms, and mainly elderly people who are having a lot of problems with the digital participation with this. So, contact my office or there are numbers to ring for assistance.
1: Okay, terrific. Thanks, Michelle.
3: Okay, thank you.
1: Michelle Landry, member for Capricornia. Yeah, don't forget, that's Tuesday night census, and obviously contact Michelle Landry's office for a start, or Colin Boyce if you're in Flynn, if you haven't received your forms. 6 to 8.
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0: Riddle's Big Breakfast on 994RO. Good morning. We'll play the 4RO Perry's IGA Secret Sound after 8 o'clock. And we're heading to Galactic Donuts on 4RO.
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3: Good morning, Joseph Price with your local news. Drivers are being urged to slow down this rural road safety month. New research shows more than 900 people were killed on Australia's rural roads last year, while more than a quarter of motorists wrongly believe country roads are safer than city streets. In the central region, 28 people were killed in crashes last year, including two men and two children in a head-on collision on the Capricorn Highway between Comet and Blackwater. Australian Road Safety Foundation founder Russell White says too many drivers are prepared to take risks on regional roads.
4: More than half of the Australian drivers we surveyed admit to breaking a road rule on a country road, and the most common excuse wasn't distraction or fatigue, it was that they simply decided that it was safe to take that risk, and when the consequences of that choice could be life or death, that's simply not good enough.
3: Rockhampton's disaster preparedness and response has been tested during its annual emergency exercise. The exercise involves council, police, SES and paramedics working through a realistic disaster scenario. Disaster coordinator Claudine Cassar telling Seven, these activities are critical for testing how plans, systems and people perform in a realistic environment.
5: To learn and test our plans as well as identify any gaps and improvements that we can make in our plans and response to any disaster situation.
3: A multi-million dollar solar farm in Rockhampton set to finally open this month may already need parts replaced. News Corp reports the council-owned project was first announced to cost $2.65 million 7 years ago, but has blown out to more than $6 million. While the solar farm is set to be completed this month after multiple pushbacks, council's been informed that parts may need to be replaced already. And the Caves Country Fair will take place tomorrow. It'll feature rides, market stalls, sideshow alley, food, live music, a licensed bar, an exciting multi-draw raffle and the popular helicopter drop. The free event is on at the Caves State School and Showgrounds on Bar Moya Road from 4 p.m. tomorrow.
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6: Hi, I'm Phoebe Humphrey. The Shadow Treasurer has accused Pauline Hanson of betraying the people she represents amid reports the One Nation leader used party funds to pay for a luxury hotel during a recent visit to London. Tim Wilson has told Nine it doesn't pass the pub test.
7: We have people who donate to her party from their limited savings. They're struggling to get ahead and now we find it's going towards Dolce & Gabbana fashion shows, luxury hotel stays in London. I'm starting to see images of global elite.
6: Canberra has asked the Privacy Commissioner to look into those so-called smart glasses amid concerns they could be used to secretly record Australians. The former Prince Andrew has spoken to police after he was allegedly confronted by a stalker at Sandringham Estate. The King's brother providing an eyewitness account after the confrontation with the balaclava-clad offender, a 39-year-old man has been charged. And Matthew McConaughey has met with the Pope, the A-lister shaking hands with the Pontiff during a visit to the Vatican.
2: Gracemere Shopping World. 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
6: In sport, the Doggies' top six hopes have been dealt a blow, losing to the Kangaroos by 23 points last night at Marvel Stadium. North Melbourne led at every change. Coach Alistair Clarkson happy with how they handled pressure.
8: Big incentive for the Dogs to win to secure their finals berth. And still a lot on the line for us. You know, we want to finish the season really, really well and to finally get some reward. Pretty special feeling.
6: Switching codes now, the Cowboys have bounced back from last week's 70-point drubbing by the Chooks, beating the Titans 30 points to 8 on the Gold Coast. That's That's the latest news and sport.
2: 4RO weather for Rockhampton and Central Queensland. A man's toy shop. 750 mil dual controlled industrial fans for just $189.
9: Yeah, huge turnaround for the Cowboys. It was very good last night. 27 the expected top for Rockhampton today. Billawheeler are expecting a top of 28. Gladstone 25 and Yeppoon 23. Pretty similar temperatures tomorrow, but warming up in the days into early next week. We mentioned this when I spoke to Christy at the Weather Bureau an hour ago. 29 degrees on Monday, the forecast, and then getting up to 30 by next Wednesday. Just remarkable. It'll get to 28 degrees tomorrow for Rockhampton. So the forecast today, partly cloudy, those light winds becoming easterly, 15 to 20 in the late afternoon, then becoming light in the evening. A little bit more cloud around right now outside. Capricorn Coast, southeasterlies, 10 to 15 knots, seas around a metre, beautiful, and the UV index reaching 6, which is high. So where are we? 16 degrees currently in Rockhampton. That's barely moved all morning. We've been around that 16 mark for most of the morning. 18 degrees currently in Gladstone and Yeppoon, and 12 degrees right now in Billawheeler.
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9: Do you know what? I think you'll agree with me. One of the most charitable organisations that we've ever come across is Galactic Donuts. They get behind some amazing causes and make incredible contributions to those fundraising causes. So we're going to head out there not too far away. I've sent out Kelly in the 4RO pickup. She's going to pull up outside Galactic Donuts in the next 15 minutes or so. Hopefully we'll come back with some Galactic Donuts. But as we heard from Kirsty last week, this is particularly a cause today that is very close to a lot of hearts around Central Queensland, and there'll be a little bit more going on than just selling donuts too. So we'll get more details when we head to Galactic Donuts in the next 15 minutes or so. First of all, have a listen to this. This is the 4RO Perry's IGA Secret Sound. And I don't often give a clue this early, but I think this is a pretty cool clue, because I was in at Perry's IGA recording the new sound, and I saw this particular thing that was suggested a number of times with the last sound. So it was a guess numerous times last time, and I thought, why not? So you already know what it is. You already know what the sound is because you've heard it. It's been guessed. It's just a matter of working out which one it was. There it is. What is the 4RO Perry's IGA Secret Sound? $100 this morning to spend if you get it right. $100 to spend at Perry's IGA, Wandledean Street in Yeppoon. So what is that? Maybe you were the person who guessed it last time. And recorded, of course, in Perry's IGA, Wandledean Street in Yeppoon. 8:10. Boodle's Big Breakfast on 990 4RO.

0: is back and sounding better than ever. The 4RO Perry's IGA Secret Sound. Thanks to Perry's IGA, Dean Street, Wandle and Yeppoon.
1: Here it is, the 4RO Perry's IGA Secret Sounds. What is it? To win $100 to spend at Perry's IGA, Wandle, Dean Street and Yeppoon. G'day, Bev.
2: Hello, how are you?
1: I'm well. How about yourself?
2: I'm really good too, thanks.
1: Nice. Any plans for the weekend?
2: Oh, no, just got to play bowls.
1: Oh, of course. And you're pretty good in the bowls green, aren't you?
2: Oh, I'm doing okay, yeah.
1: Yeah, okay. Let's see how you go in the 4RO Perry's IGA Secret Sound Stakes. This is it. What do you think?
2: I think it's tearing off one of the bags, you know, to put your fruit and veggies in.
1: Yeah, sounds like that. And that was definitely guessed multiple times in the last one, but it's not that one, Bev.
2: Oh, that's quite okay. I just thought you'd have a go.
1: Yeah, absolutely. Thank you for doing so, and enjoy bowls.
2: Yeah, and I'll have the first song and the other.
1: All right, I'll put you down for a vote.
2: Okay, then. Thanks, Aaron.
1: Lovely. Thank you.
2: Up this week.
1: Yeah, fingers crossed. They've got to win eventually. Let's go to Kim this morning. Hello, Kim.
3: Good morning.
1: This is the 4RO Perry's IGA Secret Sounds. What do you got planned this weekend?
3: What's that planned this weekend? I'm hoping that weather stays good and we might be able to take the boat out.
1: Oh, yeah, the weather will stay good. I reckon you'll be fine. Keep an eye on it, though.
3: Thank you.
1: Here we go. Get yourself some snacks and things for that boat trip. What do you think?
3: I don't even really know if this one was guessed. It could have been and I missed it. But, breaking spaghetti, raw spaghetti.
1: Yes, it was definitely guessed last time. Definitely. But no, it's not that either.
3: Okay.
1: Have a good weekend.
3: Thanks. Bye.
1: Here it is, the 4RO Perry's IGA Secret Sound. Back this afternoon with Luke.
0: We've added another name to Central Queensland's long list of winners.
1: The 4RO Perry's IGA Secret Sounds.
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4: Thank you so much, 4RO and IGA. Oh, I'm shaking.
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1: 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Got an investment property or rented your place out on Airbnb? That income has to be declared. But the good news is there are heaps of expenses you might be able to deduct, like property management fees, repairs, insurance, council rates, even interest on your loan. The key is making sure your expenses are directly related to generating rental income and not personal or capital in nature. For example, fixing a leaky tap, deductible. Installing a pool, not so much. Also, keep in mind that even short-term rental income, like a weekend Airbnb stay, needs to be reported. The ATO is cracking down on this, so don't assume it'll just fly under the radar. Track everything, keep your receipts, and if it gets too complex, call in a pro.
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0: Big Breakfast on 994RO. Good morning, 22 past 8 with John Farnham. Let's head to Galactic Donuts where they're doing another big fundraiser this morning and there's a whole lot going on. And Kelly is out there in the 4RO pickup, which by the way, this would signal the return of the 4RO pickup. Where has it been? Was it lost in a poker game, abducted by aliens, or did it get hit by a bus? You can decide that. But Kelly, good morning.
1: Good morning, Aaron. How are you this morning?
0: Did it drive okay? I'm good.
1: It drove very well, and good. I have missed my truck. I really do. I've missed my pickup, so yes.
0: Well,
1: but all good. We're back on track.
0: And good to be at Galactic Donuts this morning. So you've got Kirsty with you?
1: I do. Good morning, Kirsty.
2: Good morning.
0: So just remind us what you're up to today.
2: Okay, so today is Be Kind Day, and today we've made some very spectacularly looking TBMM Be Kind donuts. Now, what that is, it's the Taylor Black and Murphy Margaret Foundation set up by their family in honour of the two girls. And we're donating $3 from every one of those donuts sold back to the charity today to make sure that this charity can continue doing all the amazing work that they're doing in the community. And because, you know, who doesn't love kindness? Like, let's spread that stuff everywhere.
0: Yeah, absolutely. Kindness and donuts. They go hand in hand, don't they?
2: Oh, they sure do. Full of sweetness.
0: Another great cause that you're getting behind, and we know about how many charitable events you hold every single year. I imagine, once again, you've had a great reaction from the community.
2: Look, the community never ceases to amaze me. They continually come out in force when it's a charity, especially one such as close to home as what TBMM Be Kind is. And, you know, from the moment I met these guys, it was evident that I needed to get behind them and help out wherever I possibly could. And thus was born the Be Kind Day and the Taylor Black and Murphy Margaret Donut. So, you know, we need to support these guys who are homegrown charities and are just trying to get out there and do good things in the community. And, yeah, if businesses can get behind them, which they do because these guys have become superstars in this space. So... Mm-hmm.

0: You did mention when I spoke to you last week, and I've spoken about it a little bit, that they're there today. Are they there at some point in time?
1: Yes, they sure are. So the guys are here, all the ladies and the gents are here with their merchandise stand. It's available from now through till about 2 o'clock. Or until they sell out prior to that. But, oh, my gosh, they have scents, they have T-shirts, they've got baby items, they've got caps galore, stickers, tote bags, beanies, wine glass, cooler thingies. Like, you name it, these guys have thought about every single piece of merchandise you could ever want to have.
0: Oh, you've got to give them a huge pat on the back. It's incredible what they've done from a merchandise point of view and a brand point of view. It's just incredible. And talk about awareness and raising awareness of the cause. They do a remarkable job.
1: They certainly do. And like I said, to meet Anne-Marie and Jerry and to know their family and the heartache that they've gone through, you just want to envelope them in a big hug and make sure that nobody ever has to feel that pain.
0: Yes. All right. Well, for people who missed it at the start of the conversation, tell us what you're doing again today.
1: We are celebrating Be Kind Day with our Taylor Black and Murphy Margaret Be Kind Donuts. $3 from every donut sold will go back to the TBMM Be Kind charity.
0: And you can buy, I mean, how many donuts are you going to make today? How many can I come in
1: well,
0: and
1: look,
0: buy
1: we've
0: right
1: gone
0: now?
1: Through 600, wow. And our goal is 1,000. So we're only 8:30 and we're already just past half our goal. So we're pretty excited that we think we should be able to smash this out of the park.
0: Very good. And what time did you start this morning making donuts?
1: Oh, look, 3 a.m. I wasn't as early as, you know, some, but, you know, Jade, my production manager, she pulled the big shift for me today and she started at midnight.
0: So. Oh, well done. All right. Well, keep up the good work. You guys are amazing and obviously supporting an amazing cause too.
1: Thanks, Aaron. Look, always appreciate 4RO jumping on board and giving us a shout out too. Like, it never ceases to amaze me how much you guys back us. So,
0: absolute pleasure.
1: You.
0: Good stuff. And Kelly?
2: Yes?
0: Are you bringing back donuts?
2: Of course I'm bringing back donuts. And I have spotted the best little bracelet for you that I'm going to bring on home too.
0: A bracelet?
2: Well, we can have our own merchy at the office.
0: Okay. All right. Terrific. I look forward to it. Well done. Thank you, Kelly.
2: Good morning, everyone.
0: There you go, Kelly and Kirsty at Galactic Donuts, TBBM, Be Kind Day. Please be kind and support the cause too. Go and grab yourself some donuts from Galactic Donuts on Musgrave Street. Latest news, sport and weather coming up in just a sec. Soon, the winning song in 4RO's Clash of the Chords this morning. I'm looking forward to playing this. I would have been happy with either winner, but really looking forward to playing this song. Also, we'll check in with Mike Griffin, as we do on a Friday morning, to talk weather ahead of the weekend on this day, thanks to Move Mobility and Pacey's poem. Interesting one this morning. I'm looking forward to getting to that just before 9 o'clock. It's the last thing we do on a Friday morning. Pacey's poem, thanks to West Rocky Hardware. All on the way. News is next.
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1: Good morning, Joseph Price with your local news. Most Aussies are hitting the road unprepared for long country trips, according to new research. It's Rural Road Safety Month, and the Australian Road Safety Foundation is warning drivers not to be complacent, as a false sense of security is behind a staggering rise in country road fatalities. More than 900 people were killed on rural roads last year, including two men and two children in a head-on collision on the Capricorn Highway near Blackwater. Founder Russell White says many motorists set off without properly preparing for their journey.
2: Well, unbelievably, Australian drivers are heading on road trips completely unprepared. The majority simply don't plan where they're going to refuel or don't check that the car is in a fit state to drive. And over half don't check even the weather forecast. So this sort of complacency can turn a family holiday into an emergency very quickly.
1: A coal producer that operates black coal mines in central Queensland has avoided court after backpaying employees nearly $5 million. Peabody was made to pay the money to 197 underpaid workers who'd been made redundant and were entitled to be paid out their accrued personal leave balance. An enforceable undertaking was considered appropriate due to Peabody's cooperation with Fair Works investigations, the full back payments, and the measures put in place to prevent future breaches. And Gladstone will host the 2027 Developing Northern Australia Conference. The conference brings together hundreds of delegates, including leaders from government, industry, business, First Nations organisations, research and community sectors to shape the future of the North. It'll be held at the Gladstone Entertainment Convention Centre next August.
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3: Hi, I'm Phoebe Humphrey. Some Labor MPs have come under fire for celebrating falling house prices. Jerome Laxalle posted the headline on social media, changing a quote from an auctioneer who said conditions were the worst he'd seen to the best. Health Minister Mark Butler's told Seven he backs the government's recent changes to capital gains and negative gearing to get first home buyers into the market.
4: First home buyers are now taking centre stage in auctions on Saturday afternoons rather than having to compete time and time again with investors.
3: Pauline Hanson reportedly used party money to pay for rooms at a luxury London hotel that sat empty while she travelled to Italy with Gina Rinehart. That's according to the Nine papers who claim to have spoken to an insider. AFL club Geelong says it's torn up a secret deal with an unnamed player that absolved it of liability should he suffer another on-field head knock. And a cold spell is moving across the southern half of the country. At least four states will experience icy temperatures by the end of the weekend as a low pressure system approaches from Antarctica.
0: Harvey Norman Computers, best range and cheapest prices in CQ. 994RO, your sport now.
3: In sport, the Cowboys have returned to the winners list in the NRL, downing the Titans on the Gold Coast. North Queensland running out 22-point winners to jump to seventh on the table. Coach Todd Payton says it was the perfect way to respond.
5: Last week was difficult. First 12, 15 hours after the game was really tough. We had to get past it, and on the whole, a good response for the club.
3: And in AFL, North Melbourne upset the Bulldogs by 23 points in a blow to the Doggies' top six chances. That's the latest news and sport.
0: 4RO weather for Rockhampton and Central Queensland. 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Dentures so comfortable, you'll forget you even have them.
6: Morning. We were promised a partly cloudy day by the Bureau, and it's just in the last half hour or so. It's really clouded over. And there were some showers off the coast and a little bit north of us, but I don't think we'll see any of that. But just partly cloudy, light winds. We'll get more when we catch up with Mike Griffin pretty soon. 27 the expected top for Rocky. Yeppoon getting to 23, Gladstone 25, and Billawheeler 28, and pretty similar over the next couple of days. 19 degrees right now in Gladstone and Yeppoon. It's 17.5 in Rockhampton and 15 degrees in Billow.
0: Starting your day in the biggest way possible. The Boodles Big Breakfast. Thanks to Boodles Meats. Meat packs for delivery. On the talk of Central Queensland, 994RO.
6: Yes, Mike Griffin soon. Thanks to Thinkwater. And we'll catch up with Pacey's Poem before 9 o'clock. Thanks to West Rocky Hardware. And on this day, thanks to Move Mobility. All on the way, all ahead of us. But first of all,
0: it's like the argument over whether pineapple goes on a pizza. Anchovies or no anchovies. 4ROs. Clash of the Chords. Thanks to Antonio's Express. Pizza for pizza lovers. Musgrave Street.
6: Jeff, good morning. How are you?
7: I'm great, thanks, Aaron, and good morning to you too.
6: Mate, fantastic. Have you had a good week?
7: Yeah, fantastic week. Yeah, we've been quite busy doing our thing, keeping everyone smiling and happy.
6: Well done. What's been popular this week?
7: Our pancakes have been sneaking out quite a lot lately. I guess they're nice tummy warmers.
6: My family love pancakes.
7: Yeah, ours are a gluten-free recipe made by my lovely wife, and they're a flavour that really don't need toppings, but they do come with two toppings with them, and yeah, they're just nice by themselves when I do have them, which is when I get into trouble.
6: I'm going to have to remember the pancakes. I've had them before, obviously, but remember the pancakes. Like when that's the thing. Your menu is so big, from all those pizzas to the ribs to the chicken wings, lasagna, pastas. There's so much.
7: Yeah, it's best just to start at number one and then go on to number two, or just get one of each.
6: Perfect. Well done. All right, what else is going on?
7: Our stuffed potato skins are another tummy warmer that's sneaking out the door quite a lot as well. Definitely our ribs are flying away. They're, we're struggling to keep up with them, but we always manage to have plenty of ribs for everyone. And then our pizza cakes are another one that's sneaking out the door, and I find them quite popular and they're fun to do.
6: I still haven't tried the pizza cakes. I'll have to do that this weekend.
7: It is. It's a bit deceiving and fun to eat as well.
6: Well done. And your ribs, I mean, your ribs were always good, but the new recipe is just amazing.
7: It is, yeah. Getting a lot of comments on that. And the trick in our slow cooking procedure really, really adds to the flavour.
6: Yeah, definitely. All right. Well, we've got to do a couple of things. First of all, let's find out who's won the pizza prize this week, who can come in and enjoy all that fare from Antonio's.
7: Yeah, the lucky, very, very lucky Ash was the winner today. Congratulations, Ash.
6: Well done, Ash. We'll be in contact. And interesting to see what Ash's vote was in this morning's 4RO's Clash of the Chords, thanks to Antonio's, which we'll get to in just a sec. Which way would you have gone, Jeff? Billy Field, Bad Habits, up against Tarco, putting on the Ritz.
7: Oh, putting on the Ritz.
6: Yeah, well, that's actually what Ash voted for too. But guess what?
7: Did he win?
6: No. Billy Field, Bad Habits, won by about 10 votes. Had a big win this morning.
7: Yeah, okay. Wouldn't expect that.
6: So here it is. How about some good habits? Go and get yourself pizza, ribs, pasta and plenty more from Antonio's Express in Musgrove Street. You have a good weekend, Jeff, and I'll be in for those pizza cakes.
7: You have a better weekend, and I can't wait to see you and see all our customers again.
6: Well done. 22-9. Here it is. Billy Field, Bad Habits, had a convincing win.

0: on 994RO. When we need to know what's happening with the weather, we turn to Mike Griffin. Thanks to Think Water for everything water, irrigation and pumping. Think Water.
1: As I bring Mike Griffin in, how good was that? Bad Habits, Billy Fields.
2: I got so many bad rabbits. Oh, no, habits. There we go.
1: How are you, Mike?
2: Oh, I'm not too bad, mate. I like the old Billy Field. You know what? He was born in southern New South Wales.
1: Yes.
2: Where was it? Finlay? Is it Finlay? Yeah, in southern New South Wales. One stop record, and that was made the top hit, and that was all he sung.
1: Well, he had that, but don't forget, and a lot of people forget, he also had this hit, which is just a beautiful song. I'm going to play it because I think this is one of the most amazing songs of all time. Great song.
2: Yeah, I forgot about that one.
1: You Weren't In Love With Me. You had the two hits and then virtually gone. But that's such a good song. Yeah.
2: It was, yeah. I sing that at karaoke, Bad Habits.
1: Do you?
2: Yeah, I get out there and give it a go, yeah.
1: Yes. Yeah, well, you've got a few.
2: You've got a couple.
1: Let's talk weather, my friend. There's been some showers around this morning.
2: Yeah, S-H-L-O-S.
1: What is S-H-L-O-S?
2: Sam Hill, Heron. Line of showers.
1: Right. Okay. Yes, of course.
2: And they are out there most mornings here, and they're out there this morning, and we've got a little bit of cloud coming in over the top of us down. There are some drizzly showers. Well, they're a little bit more than drizzly showers there in that line, and they're going to get onto the coast, if not now, but in the next hour or two. And we've got the cloud just coming in now. That's around about 3,000 feet coming in over the top of Rocky, maybe 4,000, 3,000 feet. But yesterday, all that cloud that we had over us was 17,000 feet, and it's about 10,000 foot thick, and we had rain out of it.
1: We did, but just didn't get to us.
2: It didn't get to the ground. It sort of evaporated for it, and that's called, you know what that's called?
1: See, now you're taking me back to grade 7, seven weather studies. Yeah, what's it called?
2: It's called Virga.
1: Yes.
2: Rain falling, not reaching the ground. I
1: remember doing weather. We studied weather in late primary school and the clouds and everything, and I've forgotten it all, but it's fascinating stuff.
2: It is, yeah, and particularly we got 7.7 degrees this morning, which was our minimum.
1: Mm.
2: No, Rocky got 14.4. Billawheeler got 7.7.
1: Yep.
2: And that sort of kept the cloud, the temperature up a bit. You wouldn't believe it. Gladstone got 14.42. That's the first time in a while that we've got exactly the same temperature as Gladstone.
1: How about that?
2: And Yeppoon, because of the cloud cover down there, they got 17 degrees. So they're up almost 3 degrees warmer.
1: Down
2: on Rundle Island, southeasterly 16 knots. Keppel Bay is 11 knots. Tomorrow we're expecting the wind to drop down to 9 knots. And then on Sunday, southeasterly, tending northeasterly, 5 to 10. So that'll be the best day to get out there on the water. If there isn't much thick early fog, just be careful about that. It'll be a sunny, beautiful day, 5 to 7 knots. Be fantastic out there in Keppel Bay. So get out there on the water, GOTW.
1: I reckon this is the best stretch of good waters forecast we've had for possibly years.
2: For a few weeks, anyway.
1: Well, but the whole, we've gone 7 or 8 days by the time we get into early next week, and usually we just don't get that run.
2: No, you did right, because this year's been extremely windy, and with that, the dryness, and we've had rainfalls, hardly any rainfall last July, and then month before, almost hardly any rainfall there, and it's everywhere is tend to dry. I just heard Sandy went down to the coast and she reckons, oh, Mike, I'm fearful of the dry stuff. And Kempy, which is out west, he says, Mike, it's dry out here. And North, Ian Kay's there, is telling me up there at Stanage, it's super dry up there. So everywhere is dry.
1: Yeah, absolutely. No, it's great concerns for the fire season ahead. And also, Mike, I wanted to ask you about this too. It was in the news this morning. There are genuine, real concerns about the El Nino next year, the Godzilla El Nino.
2: Yes. Well, the SOI is minus 28. You know what that means?
1: Tell me.
2: It's the lowest SOI we've had on record.
1: You better tell me what SOI is too.
2: Southern Oscillation Index.
1: Okay. All right. The Southern Oscillation Index is at the lowest it's been for how long?
2: Almost on record. It's in over 100 years.
1: Wow.
2: Yeah. So this guy who developed that, fellow named Neville Nicholls, comes from Melbourne. And he designed the El Nino and La Nina.
1: Right.
2: He termed it. And this is back in the 1980s, and now the whole world has taken it on. So. Yeah.
1: There you go.
2: Thanks very much to Neville Nicholls. I've met him once in a cafeteria when I used to have it in the Weather Bureau down there in Melbourne back there in the 1980s. And he's a just a real quiet guy, but a real number cruncher.
1: Yeah, okay. Well, they're saying this Godzilla El Nino is going to cause heat waves and droughts and all sorts of things.
2: That's right. Well, already we've got super typhoons out there in the Pacific. They're... Cat 5s, and there's one of them Typhoon Dolphin, super typhoon, has had gusts over 300 kilometres an hour, but it's already just sitting over Iwo Jima. You know what that is? Just south of Japan.
1: Yes, yes.
2: And it's causing 150 to almost 200 kilometre per hour gusts there now.
1: I need it to go away. Dangerous.
2: And there's another one behind it.
1: So we're going to Japan in September. Should we be delaying the holiday?
2: I reckon. Give me a ring before you go, Aaron.
1: All right. How about some sport before we wrap up?
2: Yeah. I just want to talk about the fires. We are really worried about the fires. And I was talking to Kevin Butler down in Victoria. They're worried about the fires there, and they're talking about getting fire extinguishers. Everyone should get a fire extinguisher.
1: Yeah, okay. Yeah. All right, good idea.
2: Don't be a crier. Put out the fire. Be a extinguisher. Use a fire extinguisher.
1: Oh, what do we need Bob Pacey for? We got Mike Griffin. Yeah, exactly.
2: Anyway, I've got Bob Pacey to try and make up a little jingle on this, and hopefully he'll come out with something on it. And it is really scary at the moment, because if you have – there's arguments for it, arguments against it, but if you have a fire extinguisher in the car, I'm looking at the 2-kilo one, at least you can have an attempt to try and put out the fire. And if everybody takes ownership,
1: yep.
2: We all are in on this. It's going to affect us all. It's going to be like October 2009. Remember 2019 too, in October we had the big fires?
1: It was terrible.
2: We're going to have this sort of thing in October coming up next month. So we have to be very, very careful.
1: All right, mate. I do have to go, but just tell me very quickly what you thought of the Cowboys.
2: Oh, they're back.
1: They're back.
2: Battle of Brisbane, the hammer.
1: Yeah.
2: Will score. And AFL, the Kangas punched up the dog. So
1: it was
2: there you
1: a
2: go.
1: Great game last night. I was watching that. Thanks, Mike. Good to talk to you. Have a great weekend.
2: All the best. See you later, mate.
1: We do it thanks to Thinkwater.
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0: Time to move back the clock. On this day, with Aaron Stevens. 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
1: It's August 7th, special day in our sporting history. It's the anniversary of the first Australian rules football game being played. Scotch College played Melbourne Grammar in 1858. Took another 20 years to get the regular competition going under the banner of the VFA. Singer-songwriter Christine McVie joined Fleetwood Mac in 1970, responsible for writing many of the band's hits. John Lennon and Yoko Ono went into the studio to record the album Double Fantasy on this day in 1980. The music legend's last album was then released just a matter of weeks before his death on December 8, 1980. It'll be just like starting In 1990, Victorian Premier John Kane announced his shock resignation.
11: Because I believed the point had been reached where I couldn't contribute any more in those terms.
1: That opened the door for the state's first female Premier, Joan Kerner. And it was on August 7 in 2018 that Australia's population passed 25 million. Birthdays, one of Australia's greatest ever cricketers, former captain Greg Chappell, is 78.
12: And the whole crowd rises now to Greg Chappell, 182 in his last Test match innings.
1: Actor Wayne Knight is on the birthday list, probably best known for playing Newman in Seinfeld. He's 71.
13: Hello, Jerry. May I come in?
1: X-Files star David Duchovny is 66 today.
14: Over a dozen men lost their lives, and you want me to respond to issues of protocol?
1: Former Australian Iron Man Trevor Hendy is 58.
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1: Academy Award winning actress Charlize Theron is also 51.
18: This has been such an incredible year.
1: And Geelong champion Andrew Mackie is 42. The triple premiership winner kicked 100 goals for the Cats.
19: Mackie, what a monumental kick.
1: Finally, it's the anniversary of the death of comedy legend Oliver Hardy, one half of the classic team Laurel and Hardy. He died on this day in 1957, aged 65.
20: Well, it's another nice mess you've gotten me into.
1: Remembering Oliver Hardy on August 7.
0: Big start to the day. The 4RO Boodles Big Breakfast on the talk of Central Queensland, 990 4RO.
1: That's nearly it for me. Have a fantastic weekend and I'll catch you in a week's time. Luke Cross filling in on the Boodles Big Breakfast next week and also CQ Lifestyle tomorrow morning thanks to Doblos. In the meantime, leaving you with Pacey's poem to wrap up the week with the amazing Bob Pacey. Yeah. Mike Griffin's all right, but Bob Pacey's the best. Bob Pacey, thanks to West Rocky Hardware.
0: It's Pacey's poem. Let's get Bob Pacey's view on a topical issue. Thanks to West Rocky Hardware. All your hardware needs on the south side of Rocky.
21: Now, I'm a great lover of all things about Australia and Australians, particularly poetry. And this poem, called A True Australian by Bobby Miller, really hits the mark. What makes a true Australian? Have they set some stringent test? Should he ride a stallion stock horse around some station in the west? Does he camp at night with ringers when the dust has turned to mud? Could you smell the eucalyptus that is running through his blood? Does he drift with sunburnt drovers down the overlander's track? Does he gallop through the timbers with a stirring stockwhip crack? Would he rush down mountain gullies wheeling brumbies in the scrub? Would you find him Saturday evening in some lonely outback pub? Does he know the isolation of the rolling western plain? Must he feel the haunting heartache of a season without rains? If the words of western poets judge the likes of me and you, then a person from the city just could never be true blue. But am I any less Australian on my green suburban block, where I've never heard the gunfire as they slaughter starving stock, where I can little but imagine tragic tales in times of drought, as I've never wandered westward to the stations further out? And I have never known the horror when the water holes run dry. I can only grasp at glimpses why a drover's wife would cry. Am I any less Australian because my crops just do not fail? Or I've never waltzed Matilda on a dusty, trackless trail? If I live in easy splendour on a manicured city street, is it guilt I should be feeling for the bounty that I eat? When my taps are never empty and my grass is always green, should I feel regret and sorrow for the things that might have been? Now, there's not a single stockman in the circle of my friends, but they stick like mates together and they'll be there till it ends. They are plumbers and they're painters, and I like them just the same. But they've never ridden Brumbies and they've never crossed the plain. But still, they love this sunburnt country and they die for her today, regardless of poetic words that Western poets say. So be you black or white or brindle, we are equal, we're the same. So just stand up if you're Australian and be proud to wear that name.
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0: 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Your news now.
1: Good morning. Joseph Price with your local news. Regional drivers are being warned they're not immune from dangerous driving habits. Research released for Rural Road Safety Month found more than one in four drivers believe rural roads are safer than city streets, despite more than two in three road deaths occurring in regional areas. 906 people were killed on rural roads last year, with 28 lives lost in the central region. Australian Road Safety Foundation founder Russell White says improving road safety involves local drivers as well as visitors from the cities.
2: Well, you might think that it's just city drivers that don't respect country roads, but often it's local drivers that are also doing the wrong thing. In fact, it's really local residents that are more likely to speed on their own roads and more likely to get behind the wheel when they're tired compared to city drivers.
1: A disaster simulation's taken place in Rockhampton to test the local disaster management group's ability to respond. The emergency exercise involves council, police, SES and paramedics working through a realistic disaster scenario. Disaster coordinator Claudine Cassar telling Seven these activities help strengthen relationships between agencies.
3: It's important to build a relationship now so that it's easier for us to then, once something is happening, be able to just lean on our plans and actually lean on the knowledge of all the agencies around the table.
1: A multi-million dollar solar farm in Rockhampton, set to finally open this month, may already need parts replaced. News Corp reports the council-owned project was first announced to cost $2.65 million 7 years ago, but has already blown out to more than $6.2 million. And the Cave State School and Showgrounds will come alive tomorrow for the country fair. It'll feature rides, market stalls, sideshow alley, food, live music, footy on the big screen, an exciting multi-draw raffle, and the popular helicopter drop. The free event starts at 4 p.m. tomorrow.
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4: Hi, I'm Phoebe Humphrey. The Attorney General's asked the privacy watchdog to investigate so-called smart glasses after a Kmart version has flown off the shelves. Michelle Rowland is worried they could be used to record Aussies without their knowledge. Chief Information Security Officer River Nigrin telling Seven it's hard to know where footage from the cheaper version of the glasses will be stored.
5: A lot harder to actually monitor. Third-party risk is a major concern for most organisations, even Meta.
4: An insider claims Pauline Hanson used party funds to pay for her stay in a London hotel. Nine Papers reports the One Nation leader booked multiple rooms, but they remained vacant while she stayed in Italy with Gina Reinhart. She did not use taxpayer funds. The US is sending more than 2,000 personnel to Western Australia to support AUKUS submarine works. The federal government insists the Americans' presence in the state is not a US base on Aussie soil. And we're being warned we could face a super El Nino. A US meteorologist says it could be the strongest in at least 500 years.
0: Shop anywhere, anytime at meatpacksonline.com.au. 994RO, your sport now.
4: In sport, more bad news for the Dogs in last night's loss to North Melbourne. Doggies ruck Tim English hurt his knee in the final term and was taken off the ground. Coach Luke Beveridge not giving too much away.
6: I can't give you an update. I don't know the extent of the injury, what's happening. We didn't put him back on, obviously.
4: North Queensland has jumped to seventh on the NRL table after beating the Titans 30-8 on the Gold Coast last night. And Matilda star Katrina Gorry has announced she's taking a break from soccer 1 year out from the Women's World Cup. That's the latest news and sport.
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12: Partly cloudy today with light winds, 27 the top for Rocky. Billow getting to 28, Gladstone 25 and Yeppoon 23. Right now sitting on 18 degrees in Rocky, it's 19 in Yeppoon, 20 in Gladstone, Billowheeler 16.
0: 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Join the conversation on mornings thanks to Bolsover Dental on the Talk of Central Queensland, 994RO.